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4: It's 6 o'clock. Good morning. I'm Tara Duggan. Postmortems will be carried out today on the bodies of five teenage boys killed in a head-on collision in County Kildare yesterday. It's understood they were aged between 14 and 16 years old. Three women and a young boy were also seriously injured in the crash on the M9. It prompted the Garda Commissioner, Justin Kelly, to condemn reckless incidents where cars are being driven in the wrong direction for social media likes. Tina Gates reports.
5: The five teenagers died when their car collided head-on with another vehicle near Moon. Three women and a boy in the second car were seriously injured. Commissioner Justin Kelly says Gardaí have to try to stop wrong-way drivers while also protecting every other road user. He says deliberately driving against motorway traffic for social media attention is reckless and can have devastating consequences, and such incidents put Gardaí in an extremely challenging position. The M9 collision's been referred to FISTRU, the police ombudsman, and the commissioner says Gardaí are cooperating fully with its investigation.
4: The Minister of State for Road Safety, Sean Canny, meanwhile, has condemned dangerous driving carried out for social media responses following the comments by the Garda Commissioner. In a statement on yesterday's M9 crash, he says his thoughts are with the families and communities affected, as well as Gardaí and emergency crews who responded. A Garda patrol car was rammed by a stolen vehicle in Leopardstown in Dublin yesterday morning. Garda had responded to reports of dangerous driving on the M50 before coming across the car at Glencairn Drive at the Gallops at around 2 a.m. When they signalled for it to stop, it rammed the patrol car and the occupants fled on foot. The Garda driver was not injured. More than a dozen people are now known to have been killed in Russia and Ukraine in the latest wave of strikes. At least seven died on the Russian side after Ukrainian forces launched nearly 1,500 drones in 24 hours in one of the biggest aerial attacks since the war began. Meanwhile, authorities in Kyiv say Russian strikes have killed at least seven people in Ukraine. US actress Hayden Panettiere has died at the age of just 36. She's best known for her roles in TV shows Nashville and Heroes, as well as in the Scream movie franchise. Her father has said she brought immeasurable love and joy to all who knew her. Labour is calling out the government for not doing more for workers in last year's budget. The party's responding to reports the threshold for the higher rate of income tax for workers could rise by €2,000 to €46,000 in the forthcoming budget. It comes after the government saw a backlash for not including any similar move in last year's budget, according to the Business Post. Labour's finance spokesperson, Jed Nash, thinks workers need even more help to meet rising costs.
6: The uplift will be several hundred euros, probably per worker over the space of next year, and in the middle of a cost of living crisis, we would argue that that's not significant enough given the rising costs that households are experiencing, particularly in the context of the fact that government have decided to, for example, withdraw the energy credits. They should consider reintroducing a form of targeted energy credits.
4: Nearly 30 years after rapper Tupac Shakur was murdered, opening statements are due to begin today in the trial of the man accused of orchestrating his killing. Dwan Kefti Davis denies involvement in the 1996 drive-by shooting, but could face life in prison if convicted. The case was reviewed after he publicly discussed the shooting in interviews and a memoir. 50 Cent was asked about the decision to charge Kefti D earlier this year.
7: Nah, I don't need the answers to that. Law enforcement does. Right? That's, for me, that project was something that I knew that was going to unfold anyway.
4: Finally, Bonnie Tyler will be laid to rest in her hometown of Skewen in South Wales later today. It follows a public memorial service in Swansea and a private ceremony for family and friends. The Welsh singer, best known for her 80s number one, Total Eclipse of the Heart, died last month at the age of 75. That's your news update at 6:04.
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9: A mostly dry day ahead for Monday with a mix of cloud and sunny spells. Top temperatures will reach between 20 and 23 degrees.
2: Bend.
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Oasis here on Kildare's KFM. Good morning to you. I hope you had a nice weekend. You're welcome into your Monday morning breakfast show for August 17th. It's Ben back with you through until 9 o'clock this morning. Loads of great tunes on the way. Justin Bieber and Boyzone are playing after the Cooks, and She Moves in Her Own Way.

0: It's Justin Bieber with Daisies on your Monday morning breakfast show here on Kildare's KFM. We've got all the usual bits and pieces on the way. We'll play the mystery morning memory after 7, and we'll do the birthday club, and after 8 we'll do the brekkie brain teaser. Of course, we've got all your traffic and travel on the way throughout the morning as well, and we'd love to hear from you. If you'd like to get in touch, you can reach us on text, WhatsApp and on voice note on 0833 97 97 97. On our celebrity birthday roll call of honour today, we have actor Sean Penn celebrating his 66th birthday. Legend Robert De Niro turns 83 today as well, and Belinda Carlisle turns 68. Got great tunes from Desiree and Gautier coming next.
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Hey, and you gotta be on Monday morning's breakfast show here on Kildare's KFM. It's 6:30 on August 17th, making your news headlines this morning. Postmortems will be carried out today on the bodies of five teenage boys killed in a head-on collision at Moon on the M9 yesterday. More than a dozen people have been killed in Russia and Ukraine in the latest wave of strikes. And Labour is calling out the government for not doing more for workers in last year's budget. Moving to sport, and Mona McSherry brought Ireland's final medal total to 5 at the European Aquatics Championships last night. The Sligo Olympian landed her third individual medal in 5 days by securing bronze in the 50-metre breaststroke to add to her silver in the 100 metres and bronze in the 200 metres. Ellen Walsh brings home 2 gold medals and narrowly missed out on another podium in the 200 metres butterfly final. Team Ireland will return home from the European Athletics Championships in Birmingham with 4 medals. They weren't able to add to the haul on the final night, with Sarah Healy admitting she was a bit frustrated to place 5th in the 1500 metres. Kate O'Connor received her heptathlon gold medal and Andrew Coscarin his 1500 bronze after their ceremonies were delayed on Saturday night. Their weekend success added to Mark English's gold and Rashida Adeleke's silver from Thursday night. And Premier League champions Arsenal have lifted another trophy after beating FA Cup holders Manchester City 3-0 in the Community Shield. Mikel Arteta's side opened the scoring inside the first 30 seconds in Cardiff through Ricardo Calafiori. Kai Havertz and Martin Odegaard were also on target as the Gunners claimed the first piece of silverware of the new English season. And your weather for today: a mostly dry day ahead with a mix of cloud and sunny spells. Top temperatures across Kildare for Monday will reach between 20 and 24 degrees. We'll have news in full at 7 o'clock.

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It's Mick Christopher and Hey Day on your Monday morning breakfast show here on Kildare's KFM. 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We'll update you on how the roads are moving this Monday morning in the next few minutes. We've got some Mark Amber on the way as well after John Parr. Here's St. Elmo's Fire. It's 20 to 7.

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Black Amber and Belong Together on Kildare's KFM. Out and about on the roads, it's all moving well so far this morning, inbound on the N7 and on the N4. No delays to report on either road, and the M50 is moving well in both directions. And just to let you know, the M9 is back open this morning as well. If you'd like to let us know about anything you're seeing out and about on the roads, you can as always reach us on text, WhatsApp and voice note with your travel updates on the Zip It Donaghy text line throughout the morning on 0833 97 97 97. Got some Teddy Swims coming up after we hear from the new one from Sienna Spyro. 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

Swims, Mr. Know-It-All on Monday morning's breakfast show here on Kildare's KFM as we set foot into a brand new week. Anna's with you from 9 this morning for Kildare Today. She'll be discussing the issues affecting you locally, nationally and internationally, and looking back on the weekend local sporting action as well. If you want to get in touch with Hannah and raise an issue on the programme this morning, you can do so on the Zip It Donnelly text line on 0833 97 97 97, or you can drop us an email to studio@kfmradio.com. Taking us towards news, got Portugal the Man on the way after Van Morrison and Brown Eyed Girl.

0: Portugal the Man, Feel It Still on Monday morning's breakfast show here on Kildare's KFM. Good to have you with us. Hope you had a great weekend, whatever you were up to. Don't forget, we've got the birthday club coming up around 7:45. If you want to mention for anyone you know celebrating today, then get in touch on the Zip It Donnelly text line on 0833 97 97 97. Everyone sent in to us goes straight into Friday's draw to win a voucher for Bergen's Pharmacy of Newbridge. We're also in the 60s on the mystery morning memory in the next hour, and we'll keep an eye on traffic and travel too. It's all to come after news and sport at 7. That's up next.
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4: Coming up on Monday mornings, Kildare Today, live from 9. A man in his 30s has died in Wheatfield Prison in Dublin following a serious incident on Thursday. Kildare Wildlife Rescue is highlighting the death of cygnets in Corca Park as they got caught in discarded fishing lines in a lake. The government is facing political pushback against its decision to refuse HSE reimbursement for a drug to treat Friedreich's ataxia, a rare progressive neuromuscular condition affecting around 100 people in Ireland. Energy supplier Pinergy has announced its prices will be increasing by 7.6% from September 14th. We'll have a rundown of what's taking place across the county on Monday for Heritage Week. And Monday also marks the start of the Nursing Homes Ireland Nursing Homes Week 2026 campaign.

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4: It's 7 o'clock. Good morning. I'm Tara Duggan. Three women and a young boy remain in hospital following a road collision that claimed the lives of five teenage boys on the M9 motorway in Kildare yesterday. A post-mortem on their bodies is due to be carried out today. Jessica Woodlock reports from the scene.
5: The car carrying the five teenagers was being driven down the M9 motorway in the wrong direction when it collided head-on with another car. It's understood the teenagers were aged between 14 and 16 years old, while the occupants of the other car included two women in their 30s, a woman in her 20s and a young child. The bodies of the five teenagers were taken to Naas General Hospital, where a post-mortem examination is due to be carried out today. The woman and child remain in hospital this morning, with Gardaí describing their injuries as serious. Yesterday, a forensic examination of the scene took place before the heavily damaged cars were removed last night. Gardaí say they're continuing to investigate all the circumstances of the collision.
4: Minister of State for Road Safety Sean Canny has issued a statement saying his thoughts are with the families and communities affected, as well as Gardaí and emergency crews who responded to yesterday's road crash, while the Gardaí Commissioner Justin Kelly condemned reckless incidents where cars are being driven in the wrong direction for social media likes. American actress Hayden Panettiere has died at the age of just 36. The former child star shot to worldwide fame in her late teens with the leading role in the TV show Heroes. She also had main parts in the musical drama series Nashville and the Scream movie franchise. Sky's US correspondent Martha Kellner says her autobiography was released just a few months ago.
6: She spoke of problems with depression, with anxiety, with postpartum depression, and with acute grief and guilt, which followed the passing of her younger brother, Jensen, who himself died aged just 28.
4: More than a dozen people have been killed in Russia and Ukraine in the latest wave of strikes. At least seven died on the Russian side after Ukrainian forces launched nearly 1,500 drones in 24 hours in one of the biggest aerial attacks since the war began. Meanwhile, authorities in Kyiv say Russian strikes have killed at least seven people in Ukraine. Last week's solar eclipse almost caused a shortage of electricity to the national grid. Airgrid had to switch on an emergency power plant in Tarbert in County Kerry during the event last Wednesday, after a number of solar farms powering much of the country at the time shut down. The Irish Times reports it was the second time this summer that a temporary supply had to be found in emergency circumstances, with a power plant at Northwall Quay in Dublin brought into use on June 24th to ensure the system had enough electricity to meet demand. Nearly 30 years after the rapper Tupac Shakur was murdered, opening statements are due to begin today in the trial of the man accused of orchestrating his killing. Dwayne Keefe D. Davis denies involvement in the 1996 drive-by shooting, but could face life in prison if convicted. The case was reviewed after he publicly discussed the shooting in interviews and a memoir recently. 50 Cent was asked about the decision to charge Keefe D. earlier this year.
7: Nah, I don't need the answers to that. Law enforcement does. Right? That's, for me, that project was something that I knew that was going to unfold anyway.
4: Finally, people complained to Met Aaron during June's heatwave about rain when they were mowing their lawn and a 10-degree temperature difference for the same town. The Irish Times says one person contacted the forecaster because they were told it would be 26 degrees and sunny, but when they put in Tralee, it said 16 degrees and cloudy. Another complained the Met app said there would be less than a 5% chance of rain, but there was heavy rainfall when they began mowing their grass. Others weren't happy with the colours used for temperature warnings, with one saying 9 degrees was marked yellow, which wasn't warm, and anything under 18 degrees should be blue instead. That's your news update at 4 minutes past 7. Mona McSharry claimed a bronze medal in last night's 50 metres breaststroke at the European Aquatics Championship. The third place finish meant the Sligo swimmer added to her bronze medal in the 200 metres breaststroke and the silver she won in the 100 metres breaststroke earlier in the week. Despite finishing fourth in the 200 metres butterfly final last night, Ellen Walsh can look back on a campaign where she was crowned double European champion in the 400 metres and 200 metres individual medley events. Team Ireland brought home five medals overall, shared between Walsh and McSharry. Four Irish athletes won medals at the European Athletics Championships in Birmingham. Sarah Healy said that crossing the line in fifth in last night's 1500 metres left her a bit frustrated. It was another memorable evening for heptathlon gold medalist Kate O'Connor and 1500 metres bronze medalist Andrew Coscorin as their medal ceremonies took place. Their success followed Mark English's gold in the 800 metres and Rashida Adeleke's silver in the 200 metres. Arsenal secured the first trophy of the season on Sunday afternoon. The Gunners were comfortable 3-0 winners against Manchester City in the Community Shield. Mikel Arteta said he was happy with his team's efforts in Cardiff.
8: They are really good examples, and the way the team track backs is just unbelievable. Fitness-wise, you are not there, so you have to get there in a different way. And when you put your soul and your heart into a reaction, that's what happens. If you desire to do that in the manner that we've done it today, and I'm really pleased with that.
4: An extra time goal from 17-year-old substitute Sam Rooney sealed a remarkable turnaround for St. Patrick's Athletic yesterday after they came from two goals behind to eliminate Shamrock Rovers from the FAI Cup with a 3-2 victory at Richmond Park. Pats will join their Dublin rivals Bohemians in the quarter-final draw after they eased to a 4-0 win at home to Longford Town last night. And Manchester City have accepted Barcelona's €70 million bid for Rodri. The World Cup winning captain's contract at the Etihad Stadium was set to expire in 2027. That's your news and sports update. It's now 6 minutes past seven.
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11: Mostly dry today with a mix of cloud and sunny spells and top temperatures across Kildare for Monday of 20 to 24 degrees.
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It's Huey Lewis and the news. It's the power of love from Kildare's KFM. Morning to you. Hope you had a great weekend, whatever you were up to. It's Ben back with you on The Breakfast Show through till 9 o'clock this morning with thanks to Conlon's BMW of Naas. Hope we're finding you in good form. Now, following a fallow year this year to allow the ground at Worthy Farm to rest, Glastonbury Festival is getting ready to return next summer between Wednesday, June 23rd and Sunday, June 27th. And organiser Emily Evis has confirmed that all three 2027 headliners have already been booked. They're not being announced yet, but Madonna has strongly been rumoured to a possible headliner after the release of her new album Confessions 2. Well, Emily has confirmed it's definitely not Madonna, but they're very excited about the three headliners they had lined up. She's also been asked whether Taylor Swift is one of them, to which she simply laughed and declined to discuss the subject any further. Could that mean we're about to see Taylor Swift headline Glastonbury? We're going to have to watch this space. Here she is with I Knew It, I Knew You on KFM. It's 11 after 7.

Watch this space. She could be a headliner at Glastonbury next year. Taylor Swift. And I knew it. I knew you on your Monday morning breakfast show here on Kildare's KFM. Got all the usual bits and pieces on the way throughout the morning. The Brekkie Brain teaser is coming up after 8 o'clock. In this hour, we're doing the birthday club around 7:45. We're looking for your shouts for anyone you know celebrating today. If you'd like to get in touch with a request or dedication, you can do so on the Zip It Donnelly text line on 0833 97 97 97. And as always, everyone sent in to us on the birthday club will go straight into Friday's draw to win a €50 voucher for Bergen's Pharmacy of Newbridge. We're also in the 1960s on the mystery morning memory today. We're doing that right after we hear from Amble. Here's Socrates Smiled on KFM. It's 7:15.

0: Campbell and Socrates Smiled on Monday morning's breakfast show here on Kildare's KFM. It's mystery morning memory time. We're in the 1960s this morning and this intro is pretty short. Let's see how we do. There you go, 5 seconds in total, but do you know what that song is? We're looking for your guesses this morning. If you think you know, get in touch on the Zip It Donnelly text line with the artist and title on 0833 97 97 97. Right answers on the way in the next few minutes here on Kildare's KFM, and of course we'll play you that song in full as well. And ahead of that, got tunes from Harry Styles and David Bowie coming next.
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0: And about on the roads this morning then, traffic slowing inbound on the N7 from Castle Warden through to Rathcoole, and it's heavy again between Newlands Cross and the M50 interchange. It's all moving well so far inbound on the M4 and on the M50, and towns and villages across the county are moving without delay. We'll update you on the roads again before 8.
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9: Lord Edward Fitzgerald, United Irishman. Born in Cartonhouse, Maynooth in 1763, Edward Fitzgerald served with the Coldstream Guards Regiment of the British Army in the war against the American colonies. Severely wounded at the Battle of Eutaw Springs in 1781, upon leaving the army, Fitzgerald became a committed revolutionary and headed the military committee of the United Irishmen. In 1796, he accompanied Arthur O'Connor in negotiations with General Hoche for the French military to send aid to Ireland. But with the rising planned for May 1798, British authorities infiltrated the movement with spies. Advised that he was about to be arrested, Fitzgerald went on the run with the reward of £1,000 on his head, and he was eventually tracked down and seized by the infamous Major Sir in a house on Thomas Street, Dublin on May 19th, 1798. Fitzgerald was shot in the shoulder by Sir and was beaten unconscious by the accompanying militia. Fitzgerald was taken to Newgate Prison, where due to his wounds, he died on June 4th, 1798.
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Peter Foley, and let's dance on Monday morning's breakfast show from Kildare's KFM with thanks to Conlon's BMW of Naas. I did say our intro on the mystery morning memory this morning is short and sweet. It's only 5 seconds. We're still not catching you out, though. Have another listen to this. There you go, a huge hit from the late 1960s. We're looking for your guess as to what that song is. If you think you know this morning, we'd love to hear from you on the Zip It Donaghy text line on 0833 97 97 97. Get in touch with the artist and title and we'll give you the right answer and play that song in full in the next few minutes here on Kildare's KFM. And your news and sport headlines are on the way after American Girls from Harry Styles.

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0: Just 7:30 now, this morning's headlines. Postmortems will be carried out today on the bodies of five teenage boys killed in a head-on collision on the M9 at Moon yesterday. More than a dozen people have been killed in Russia and Ukraine in the latest wave of strikes. And Labour is calling out the government for not doing more for workers in last year's budget. In sport, Mona McSherry brought Ireland's final medal total to 5 at the European Aquatics Championships last night. The Sligo Olympian landed her third individual medal in 5 days by securing bronze in the 50-metre breaststroke to add to her silver in the 100 metres and bronze in the 200 metres. Ellen Walsh brings home 2 gold medals and narrowly missed out on another podium in the 200 metres butterfly final. Team Ireland will return home from the European Athletics Championships in Birmingham with 4 medals. They weren't able to add to the haul on the final night, with Sarah Healy admitting she was a bit frustrated to place 5th in the 1500 metres. Kate O'Connor received her heptathlon gold medal and Andrew Coscarin his 1500 bronze after their ceremonies were delayed on Saturday night. Their weekend success added to Mark English's gold and Rashida Adeleke's silver from Thursday night. And Premier League champions Arsenal have lifted another trophy after beating FA Cup holders Manchester City 3-0 in the Community Shield. Mikel Arteta's side opened the scoring inside the first 30 seconds in Cardiff through Ricardo Calafiori. Kai Havertz and Martin Odegaard were also on target as the Gunners claimed the first piece of silverware of the new English season. And in your weather today, a mostly dry day ahead with a mix of cloud and sunny spells. Top temperatures across Kildare for Monday will reach between 20 and 24 degrees. We'll have news in full at 8 o'clock.

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1: Great Irish music. It's the Coronas, Heroes or Ghosts on your Monday morning breakfast show here on Kildare's KFM. Let's return to this then. A short and sweet intro on the mystery morning memory this morning. It didn't catch too many of you out, though. We were back in 1969 with a single from this band's third album, Green River. The song is only 2 minutes and 20 seconds long and was apparently inspired by the 1961 film The Devil and Daniel Webster. Haven't heard of it, have you? Which involved a scene involving a destructive hurricane. That's what served as inspiration for our mystery morning memory today.
2: Good morning, Ben. Happy Monday. Welcome back from the Holliers. It's Clearwater Revival, Bad Moon Rising. Cheers. Joe the Caretaker.
3: 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The answer is Clearwater Revival, Bad Moon Rising.

0: Short and sweet, but always the floor filler. It's Creedence Clearwater Revival and Bad Moon Rising from 1969. It was the right answer on our mystery morning memory this morning. Thanks for playing along, folks. We'll have another one for you around 20 past 7 tomorrow morning here on Kildare's KFM. On the way next, we're doing this morning's birthday club. If you want a shout out for anyone you know celebrating today, then get in touch on the Zip It Donnelly text line on 0833 97 97 97. 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

0: Faith and Shine on your Monday morning breakfast show here on Kildare's KFM. Now, Johnny Depp could be returning as Captain Jack Sparrow for a sixth Pirates of the Caribbean film. Producer Jerry Bruckheimer says he's in talks with the actor and a screenplay's being worked on. The last film in the Disney franchise was almost 10 years ago, back in 2017. So I think we're due a fix of some Captain Jack Sparrow. Maybe Keira Knightley will be back as well. We'll have to wait and see. But watch this space.
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0: Now then, we've got to wish a very special little boy, Fionn Ivers, who loves his diggers, a very happy third birthday for today. Have a super day, Fionn, and have great fun. That comes in with love from all the family. Enjoy your birthday, Fionn. Happy birthday to you. And a big happy shout birthday as well to my sister, Teresa Percival from Kyle Dove, who celebrates her birthday today as well. That comes in with lots of love from Biddy and Frank and all the Moore family out in Allenwood. Have a great day, Teresa. Happy birthday to you as well if you celebrate today. If you do, you share your birthday with Oscar winner Sean Penn, who turns 66 today. Robert De Niro, he turns 83 today. And Belinda Carlisle turns 68.
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0: Back out and about on the roads then, no major delays to report this morning. Bit of a slowdown inbound on the N7 between Castlewarden and Rathcoole, and again between Newlands Cross and the M50 interchange. The M4 inbound is slowing between Lucan and the M50, and northbound on the M50 itself as well. Traffic's heavy from Junction 9, Red Cow, right the way through to Junction 6 for Blanchardstown. If you'd like to let us know about anything else you're seeing out and about on the roads this morning, we are on the Zip It Donaghy text line on 0833 97 97 97 for all your travel updates, and we'll update you again after 8 o'clock.

Hopefully, we're all shiny, happy people after the weekend on this Monday morning. That is REM here on Kildare's KFM on The Breakfast Show with thanks to Conlon's BMW of Nace. Hope you enjoyed your weekend, whatever you were up to, and you're all set for a brand new week. If you'd like to let us know what you got up to, or if you'd like a shout-out for anyone on the programme this morning, we're all ears on text, WhatsApp and on voice note on 0833 97 97 97. Got the Brekkie Brain Teaser coming up in the next hour of the programme. We'll continue to keep an eye on traffic and travel, and we'll have your morning sports news with Emma around about 8:30 too. It's all to come after news at 8.

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2: 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Yeah, sure, why ever not? 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That's K-Drive, Monday to Friday here on Kildare's KFM. I'll pick up about 3.
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8: It's 8 o'clock. Good morning. I'm Tara Duggan. Three women and a young boy remain in hospital this morning following a road collision that claimed the lives of five teenage boys on the M9 motorway yesterday. A post-mortem on their bodies will be carried

0: carried out today. Reporter Jessica Woodlock is at the scene in County Kildare.
1: The car carrying the five teenagers was being driven down the M9 motorway in the wrong direction when it collided head-on with another car. It's understood the teenagers were aged between 14 and 16 years old, while the occupants of the other car included two women in their 30s, a woman in her 20s and a young child. The bodies of the five teenagers were taken to Nace General Hospital, where a post-mortem examination is due to be carried out today. The woman and child remain in hospital this morning, with Gardaí describing their injuries as serious. Yesterday, a forensic examination of the scene took place before the heavily damaged cars were removed last night. Gardaí say they're continuing to investigate all the circumstances of the collision.
0: The Minister of State for Road Safety, Sean Cannies, issued a statement saying his thoughts are with the families and communities affected, as well as Gardaí and the emergency crews who responded to yesterday's road crash, while the Garda Commissioner, Justin Kelly, condemned reckless incidents where cars are sometimes being driven in the wrong direction for social media likes. The American actress Hayden Panettiere has died at the age of just 36. The former child star shot to worldwide fame in her late teens with a leading role in the TV show Heroes. She also had main parts in the musical drama series Nashville and the Scream movie franchise. Sky's US correspondent Martha Kellner says her autobiography was released just a few months ago.
2: She spoke of problems with depression, with anxiety, with postpartum depression, and with acute grief and guilt, which followed the passing of her younger brother, Jensen, who himself died aged just 28.
0: Donald Trump says the US will scale back military drills with South Korea over what appears to be the country's refusal to join the Iran war. Speaking on Truth Social, he says as long as he's been president, North Korea has been unthreatening and respectful. He says that based on his relationship with the leader, Kim Jong-un, the US president doesn't think it's fair to engage in joint military exercises with the South. He's called the exercises costly and says he's instructed the defense secretary to reduce them. Mr. Trump's envoys are meeting Middle East mediators in Cairo today to try to move forward his peace plan for Gaza. It comes despite fresh Israeli airstrikes in the territory, which medics say have left several people injured. The US president's proposal calls for an end to military operations, the disarming of Hamas, and the rebuilding of Gaza under new civilian administrations. It's understood his envoy and son-in-law Jared Kushner is due to meet the Israeli prime minister later on today. Nearly 30 years after rapper Tupac Shakur was murdered, opening statements are due to begin today in the trial of the man accused of orchestrating the killing. Dwayne Kefidi Davis denies involvement in the 1996 drive-by shooting, but could face life in prison if convicted. The case was reviewed after he publicly discussed the shooting in interviews and a memoir recently. 50 Cent was asked about the decision to charge Kefidi earlier this year.
3: Nah, I don't need the answers to that. Law enforcement does. Right? That's, for me, that project was something that I knew that was going to unfold anyway.
0: Finally for now, last week's solar eclipse almost caused a shortage of electricity to the national grid. Airgrid had to switch on an emergency power plant in Tarbert in County Kerry during the event last Wednesday, after a number of solar farms powering much of the country at the time shut down. The Irish Times reports it was the second time this summer a temporary supply had to be found in emergency circumstances, with the power plant at Northwall Quay in Dublin brought into use on June 24th to ensure the system had enough electricity to meet demand. That's your news update. It's 4 minutes past eight.
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6: KFM has been informed of the following deaths: John Lawler, Monaster Evan; Jody McGrath, Kilcullen, and formerly of Newbridge; Pat Dowling, Newbridge; Debbie O'Rourke, Ní Lloyd, Kildare Town, and formerly of Dublin; Nora Murphy, Ní Brosnan, Newbridge, and formerly of Kerry; Joseph Joe Doherty, Newbridge. The funeral arrangements are as follows: John Lawler, Clohean, Monaster Evan, predeceased by his parents, Jair and Catherine, sister Mary, and her husband, P. Dempsey; deeply regretted by his wife Mary, brother Jim, sister Betty and extended family. Reposing at his residence this evening from 3 o'clock with rosary at 8. Removal on Tuesday morning at 10:15, travelling via Murray's Lane, arriving at St. Peter and Paul's Church, Monaster Evan, for Requiem Mass at 11 a.m. Funeral afterwards, St. Evan Cemetery, Monaster Evan. John's Requiem Mass will be streamed live on monasterevanparish.ie. Jody McGrath, Sunny Hill, Kilcullen, and formerly of Newbridge, deeply regretted by his family. House private, family flowers only. Donations, if desired, to the Alzheimer's Society of Ireland, a cause close to his heart. Funeral arrangements later. Pat Dowling, Old Connell, Newbridge, predeceased by his mother Sis and sister Bridget, deeply regretted by his extended family. Reposing at Glenn's Funeral Home, 32 Main Street, Newbridge, today, from 5 o'clock, concluding with prayers at 7. Removal by Glenn's funeral directors on Tuesday morning to arrive at St. Conlett's Parish Church, Newbridge, for Requiem Mass at 11 a.m, followed by burial in St. Conlett's Cemetery, Newbridge. Debbie O'Rourke, Neil Lloyd, Kildare 10, and formerly of Finglas, Dublin, predeceased by her parents, Tommy and Peggy, and also her son, Tommy. Deeply regretted by her husband, Rob, son, Matthew, daughter, Annie, brother, Thomas, sister, Joyce, and extended family. Removed by Glenn's funeral directors this morning to arrive at the Carmelites Church, Kildare Town, for Requiem Mass at 11:30. Burial afterwards in St. Conlett Cemetery, Kildare Town. Funeral Mass will be live-streamed on churchcamlive.ie. Family flowers only. Donations, if desired, to Kildare Town Community First Responders. Nora Murphy, Nee Brosnan, Newbridge, and formerly of Castle Isle and Kerry, deeply regretted by her children Muriel, Norman, Neve, and Cleana, sister Hannah, and extended family. Reposing at Anderson Lee's Funeral Home, Henry Street, Newbridge, on Tuesday from 5, with prayers at 7 o'clock. Removal on Wednesday morning to arrive at St. Conlett's Parish Church, Newbridge, for 11 a.m. Mass. Nora's Funeral Mass will be live-streamed on newbridgeparish.ie. Funeral afterwards, St. Conlett's Cemetery, Newbridge. Family flowers only. Donations, if desired, to the Alzheimer's Society of Ireland. Donations box in church. Joseph Joe O'Doherty, Cedarwood Park, Newbridge, predeceased by his wife Josephine. Deeply regretted by his son Mark, daughter Siobhan, sister Winnie, brother Brian, and extended family. Removal from his residence this morning to arrive at Kilwera Church, Newbridge, for Requiem Mass at 10 a.m. Funeral Mass will be live-streamed on newbridgeparish.ie. Burial afterwards in St. Conlett Cemetery, Newbridge. Sue of this, like a Shia Kondo of. Obituary notice can be viewed on KFMradio.com. KFM obituary notice are broadcast daily following the 8 a.m, 10 a.m, 1 p.m, and 5 p.m. news.
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9: Staying mostly dry today with a mix of cloud and sunny spells and top temperatures across Kildare for your Monday of 20 to 24 degrees.
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ABBA and SLS getting us up and running for hour three of The Breakfast Show here on Kildare's KFM for your Monday morning. It's August 17th. Hope you had a great weekend, whatever you were up to. Now then, I've just been reading through the results of a survey in which kids revealed how they'd make the world a better place. And there's some crackers in here, I must say. Children would make the world a better place by banning homework, helping those in need more, and taking better care of the planet. This is according to a poll of 1,006 to 16-year-olds, which found 42% would introduce longer playtimes, build more parks and playgrounds, and make everyone happier by giving them more rest time. More than 8 in 10 children as well think we should have more time for drawing, making and inventing things, as it would make people happier, while another 8 in 10 said if they were in charge instead of grown-ups, they would make it their mission to help others more. More than 9 in 10 as well feel it's important to make sure nobody feels left out or alone, so they'd include everyone in games and sit in with people who are lonely. The study also showed if children saw someone being picked on, they'd tell an adult, help them, or stand by them, or ask someone else to help. And when asked what is the kindest thing to do when someone feels sad or lonely, 31% said talk to them, 28% would make them laugh, and 19% would ask to join in on what they are doing. There you go. Kids have the right idea. We should just leave them in charge, really, shouldn't we? Does your little one have any other ideas on how to make the world a better place? If they do, we would love to hear them on the Zip at Donaghy text line this morning. We're on 0833 97 97 97. Let's head back into the tunes with George Ezra and Budapest. It's just 14 after 8.

0: We'll send that one out to good friend of the show, Teresa in Rathangan. That is George Ezra and Budapest on your Monday morning breakfast show. We're open for business on text, WhatsApp and voice note if you'd like to get in touch with any requests or shouts this morning, or just let us know how your day's going. We're on 0833 97 97 97 on the Zip It Donaghy text line. We've got a Brekkie Brain teaser coming up in the next few minutes, and Emma's got your news and sport on the way around about 8:30.
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0: Back out and about on the roads, traffic's heavy inbound on the N4 from Lucan through to the M50 interchange. The M50 northbound as well is slow between Junction 9 Red Cow and Junction 6 for Blanchardstown. On the N7, no major delays this morning, just a bit of a slowdown between Newlands Cross and the M50. Other than that, it's all moving well. We'll update you on the roads again before 9.

0: Calvin Harris and Jazzy with Satisfy on Monday morning's breakfast show here on Kildare's KFM. The Brekkie Brain teaser is back for this week. And what I want to know this morning is, what is the oldest university in Ireland? Is it the University of Galway? Is it Trinity College? Or is it Maynooth University? If you fancy a guess this morning, we'd love to hear from you on the Zip It Donnelly text line on 0833 97 97 97. Once again, what I want to know this morning is, what is the oldest university in Ireland? Is it the University of Galway? Is it Trinity College Dublin? Or is it Maynooth University? We'll give you the right answer in the next few minutes here on KFM. Emma's got your news and sport on the way at 8:30. And ahead of that, we've got great tunes from One Republic and the Cranberries coming next. It's 8:21.
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6: Coming up on Monday morning's Kildare Today, live from 9, a man in his 30s has died in Wheatfield Prison in Dublin following a serious incident on Thursday. Kildare Wildlife Rescue is highlighting the death of cygnets in Corca Park as they got caught in discarded fishing lines in a lake. The government is facing political pushback against its decision to refuse HSE reimbursement for a drug to treat Friedreich's ataxia, a rare progressive neuromuscular condition affecting around 100 people in Ireland. Energy supplier Pinergy has announced its prices will be increasing by 7.6% from September 14th. We'll have a rundown of what's taking place across the county on Monday for Heritage Week. And Monday also marks the start of the Nursing Homes Ireland Nursing Homes Week 2026 campaign. Join me, Hannah Kelly, for issues affecting you locally, nationally and internationally, live from 9.
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late great Dolores O'Riordan along with the Cranberries and Dreams on Monday morning's breakfast show here on Kildare's KFM with thanks to Conlon's BMW of Naas. Well done, all of you getting it right so far this morning. On the Brekkie Brain teaser, we're catching nobody out so far. We're asking you, what is the oldest university in Ireland? Is it the University of Galway, Trinity College Dublin or Maynooth University? If you fancy a guess this morning, we'd love to hear from you on the Zip It Donnelly text line on 0833 97 97 97. We'll be giving you the right answer in the next few minutes here on KFM. And Emma's got your news and sport on the way after we hear from OneRepublic with I Ain't Worried.

0: One Republic, and I Ain't Worried on your Monday morning breakfast show here on Kildare's KFM for August 17th. It's just gone 8:30. 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
1: Thanks, Ben. Good morning. Three women and a young boy remain in hospital following a road collision that claimed the lives of five teenage boys on the M9 motorway yesterday. The bodies of the five teenagers were taken to Nace General Hospital, where a post-mortem examination is due to be carried out today. More than a dozen people have been killed in Russia and Ukraine in the latest wave of strikes. At least seven people died on the Russian side after Ukrainian forces launched nearly 1,500 drones over 24 hours. An Ebola outbreak in the Democratic Republic of Congo has become the deadliest in the country's history. More than 2,300 people have died, with almost 5,000 confirmed cases. And 40% say they're setting more ambitious goals for their life, but most people wait 2 years before taking action. Learning a language, playing a musical instrument, and taking on DIY and home repairs are the most popular new skills people want to master. We'll have news in full at 9.
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3: 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JoeMallonMotors.ie.
1: In swimming, Mona McSherry claimed a bronze medal in last night's 50-metre breaststroke at the European Aquatics Championship. The third place finish meant the Sligo swimmer added to her bronze medal in the 200-metre breaststroke and the silver medal she won in the 100-metre breaststroke earlier in the week. Despite finishing fourth in the 200-metre butterfly final last night, Ellen Walsh can look back on the campaign where she was crowned double European champion in the 400-metre and 200-metre individual medley events. Team Ireland brought home 5 medals overall, shared between Walsh and McSherry. In athletics, 4 Irish athletes won medals at the European Athletics Championship in Birmingham. Sarah Healy said that crossing the line in 5th in last night's 1500 metre left her a bit frustrated. It was another memorable evening for heptathlon gold medalist Kate O'Connor and 1500 metre bronze medalist Andrew Coscarin as their medal ceremonies took place. Their success followed Mark English's gold in the 800 metre and Rashida Adelecki's silver in the 200 metre. In soccer, Arsenal secured the first trophy of the season on Sunday afternoon. The Gunners were comfortable 3-0 winners against Manchester City in the Community Shield. An extra time goal from Sam Rooney sealed a remarkable turnaround for St Patrick's Athletic yesterday as they came from 2 goals behind to eliminate holders Shamrock Rovers from the FAI Cup with a 3-2 victory. Pats will join their Dublin rivals Bohemians in the quarter-final draw after they eased to a 4-0 win at home to Longford Town last night. And finally in golf, Scottie Scheffler produced a 4-under par round of 66 to win the St Jude Championship yesterday. An underwhelming week in Tennessee ended with a 2-over par round for Rory McIlroy as he finished in 66 on 8 over. A tie for 52nd finish wasn't enough for Shane Lowry to remain in the FedEx Cup playoffs. KFM Sport with Joe Mallon Motors, Salins Road, Nace, joemallonmotors.ie.
0: Morning, Emma.
1: Good morning.
0: How was your weekend?
1: It was fabulous. We were at the Taste of Kildare yesterday with the Outside Broadcaster and we had lots of fun.
0: Good stuff. Are you full happy and satisfied this morning?
1: I am absolutely full, and I said yesterday, if the jeans don't fit this week, I'm blaming Taste of Kildare because the food was absolutely gorgeous.
0: That's what you want though, isn't it?
1: Exactly.
0: So, have you any new skills that you'd like to learn?
1: Do you know what? I'm after reading that out there, and I was only thinking the other day, because years ago I did say I wanted to play the guitar.
0: Okay.
1: And yeah, so that's my, and then I was like, do you know what? I may actually start playing the guitar.
0: Stick it on the bucket. Yeah. I can teach you, you know, I can play.
1: Well then, there we go. I'll say, because I'm like, in the new year, I think that's going to be my new year skill.
0: Right,
1: playing the guitar. To try learn the guitar.
0: Now, you have to be prepared for a bit of pain.
1: I heard this too.
0: The strings will hurt your fingers at first, but you'll develop little calluses on the tips of your fingers. Then you'll get used to it.
1: Yeah, see, I played the drums for a while, and I don't know. Yeah, and I'm like, will I just stick to my drumming past and go back to that? But I definitely want to play an instrument. And the guitar seems like a good one, especially for family events.
0: Yes.
1: Whip out the guitar and have a sing song.
0: This is it. You will be the most popular person in your family.
1: Exactly.
0: If, you know, 3 a.m. in the residence bar at a wedding, Emma whips out the guitar and everybody has a sing-along to Wonderwall.
1: Yes, perfect.
0: That's the dream, is it?
1: Yeah.
0: Lovely stuff. All right, well, you'll have to keep us posted on how you're getting on. We'll have to get you a guitar.
1: Yeah, that's it. That's the next. First, buy the guitar. I have a guitar, but it's very old. Mm-hmm. So, buy a new guitar or new strings, we'll see. And then, yeah, take to the stage.
0: Right, so we're looking forward to your first performance. Have a great day. Thanks,
1: Thank
0: Emma.
1: Thank you, you too.

0: to me. What a tune, Kingfisher and Diamonds and Roses on your Monday morning breakfast show here on Kildare's KFM. Maybe we'll get Emma to learn that one on guitar and she can play it first. Anyways, well done all of you getting it right this morning on the Brekkie Brain teaser. We asked you, what is the oldest university in Ireland? Is it the University of Galway? Is it Trinity College Dublin? Or is it Maynooth University?
1: Hey, good morning. Will Mack here in Dunedee. Rainy Dunedee. Trinity College, I think.
0: Well done, Will, and everybody else having a guess at Trinity College in Dublin this morning. Yes, indeed, Trinners are winners since 1592, so the university has been around quite a while. Thanks for all your guesses on that one this morning, folks. Well done as well to all of you who got it right. We'll play the Brekkie Brain teaser again tomorrow morning here on KFM, right about 20 past 8 or so.

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0: Back and about in the roads, traffic still heavy inbound on the M4 between Lucan and the M50, and it's still slow northbound on the M50 between Junction 9 Red Cow and Junction 7 for the M4. Other than that, it's all moving well at the moment. We'll keep you up to date on how roads are moving here on KFM throughout the day.
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It's Maniac on Monday morning's breakfast show here on Kildare's KFM. Hannah's with you from 9 for Kildare today, discussing the issues affecting you locally, nationally and internationally, and looking back on the local weekend sporting action as well. As always, if you want to get in touch and raise an issue on this morning's programme, you can text, WhatsApp or voice notice on 0833 97 97 97, or you can drop an email to studio@kfmradio.com. Still ahead before 9, got some Aloe Black on the way right now, Niall Horan and Dinner Party.

From the album of the same name that's spent a good while at number one, it's Niall Horan and Dinner Party here on Kildare's KFM. He's about to take the album on the road as well. He's hitting the road across the UK in September before heading into Europe, visiting countries including Hamburg, visiting countries including Germany, Denmark and the Netherlands. And of course, he will be in Ireland near the end of the run with two nights in Dublin's Three Arena, followed by a final date in Belfast. Enjoy if you have tickets to Niall Horan. We'll head towards news at 9 with Aloe Black and The Man.

0: It's Aloe Black and the Man here on Kildare's KFM. Thanks for tuning in this morning. Enjoy your Monday, whatever you're up to. We're back for breakfast tomorrow morning from 6 here on KFM. Anna and the team are on the way next with your Monday morning Kildare Today. Bye for now. 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
9: It's 9 o'clock. Good morning. I'm Tara Duggan. A 7-year-old boy and three women are still being treated in hospital after a car they were travelling in was involved in a head-on collision with a stolen vehicle travelling in the wrong direction on the M9 in Kildare yesterday. Two of the women are in a critical condition. They were on their way to Dublin Airport at the time of the crash in the early hours of yesterday. Five teenage boys who were in the BMW were killed outright and postmortems will be carried out on their bodies today. Neil Michael, reporter with the Irish Examiner, says there are unconfirmed reports some of the youths were wearing balaclavas when the crash happened.
10: Detectives are understood to believe that at least two or maybe three teenagers in the car are members of a so-called Lucky Dip gang, which is so named as basically they pick their targets at random, be it a house or a car, to steal from.

0: there's believed to be 60 youths in this gang, aged anywhere between 13 and 19. And I think they're supposed to be involved in, like, literally hundreds of incidents this year alone.
1: The Garda commissioners responded to yesterday's crash by hitting out at social media trends in which young drivers filmed themselves travelling at high speeds in the wrong direction on roads. Justin Kelly's condemned it as reckless, while the minister responsible for road safety, Sean Canny, has said he's thinking of the families of all of those involved in the collision, their communities, and all of the emergency responders who were called to deal with the horrific scene on the M9. It's being suggested that Dáil should be recalled to suspend the upcoming fuel tax rises. Industry group Fuels for Ireland is warning of potential return to widespread protests if excise duty is restored as planned from September the 1st. It says that will push diesel prices above €2 a litre. CEO of the group, Kevin McPartland, says the government needs to act before it's too late.
2: If it is impossible to prevent the excise duty increasing on the 1st of September without the Dáil being brought back, it is entirely possible for the Dáil to be brought back. It has been done before. Standing Order 26 of the regulations allows the Taoiseach to ask the Cancordia to bring the deputies back for a specific purpose meeting.
1: Emergency services are attending a serious incident on the rail line between Thurles and Limerick Junction. Irish Rail says trains are suspended until further notice. Transfers via bus are being arranged. The route forms part of the busy Houston to Cork main line, with services between the capital, Kerry and Limerick also likely to be affected. US actress Hayden Panettiere has died at the age of just 36. She's best known for her roles in the TV shows Nashville and Heroes, as well as in the Scream movie franchise. Her father said she brought immeasurable love and joy to all who knew her. Sexual violence campaigners are warning that vapes are now also being spiked on nights out as well as drinks. A call's been made for new standalone legislation on spiking, as it says the current laws aren't clear. Last year, 58 incidents of adding alcohol or drugs to someone's drink without their knowledge, often to intoxicate or harm them, were recorded by Gardaí. Cork Sexual Violence Centre spokesperson Mary Crilly says some play a take them down game on nights out.
3: It's very sinister, but for the crack or for other sinister reasons, people are being spiked. The assumption is all young women. I've met adult men and young boys, well, you know, teenage boys and others who have been spiked. It could be somebody, it could be a young guy in the bar who's feeling a bit awkward, you know, maybe doesn't fit in, and, you know, the entitled kind of guy is sitting around, and young women saying, let's have a go at him, let's take him down.
1: Finally, a UK-based events company has begun fining people who turn up late to concerts. Labyrinth Events says it's going to be charging latecomers between £15 and £30 sterling extra on their ticket price, even if they arrive before the main performance starts. Tickets are issued by the firm with staggered entry times, with concert goers paying more if they arrive after their assigned entry slot. That's your latest news update. It's 4 minutes past nine.
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7: Mostly dry today. After a cloudy start, some sunny spells will develop this afternoon. Top temperatures of 20 to 24 degrees.
5: Kildare Today with Hannah Kelly.
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7: Good morning and welcome in to Monday morning's Kildare Today. Hannah Kelly, Emma O'Connor and Daniel Marr with you until 11. Coming up between now and 11 o'clock, we will be having the latest updates in relation to the devastating crash that occurred yesterday near Moon on the M9. A man in his 30s has died in Wheatfield Prison in Dublin following a serious incident last week. Kildare Wildlife Rescue is highlighting the death of cygnets in Corca Park as they got caught in discarded fishing lines. The government is facing political pushback against its decision to refuse HSE reimbursement for a drug to treat Friedreich's ataxia, a rare progressive neuromuscular condition affecting around 200 people in Ireland. Energy supplier Pinergy has announced its prices will be increasing by 7.6% from September 14th. We'll also be doing a rundown of what's taking place across the county for Heritage Week, with events running today. And also today marks the start of the Nursing Homes Ireland Nursing Homes Week 2026 campaign. We'll be chatting about that closer to 11 o'clock. You can have your say by getting in touch on text, WhatsApp, voice note to 0833 97 97 97 with sipit.ie. You can also call us on 045 898 999 or email studio@kfmradio.com. Now, having a look at the traffic and travel before we look at the stories making the headlines for Monday morning, the M9 and the M7 both directions are both moving really well. Even the N7, there's no congestion or tailbacks to report there. More north of the county on the M4, N4, both moving well in both directions. However, there is some tailbacks on the N4. Just heading up to the M50, and the M50 itself northbound is looking a bit heavy just after the N7 slip-on road heading up to Liffey Valley. But southbound on the M50, no reports there. Again, if you have updates on the traffic and travel around you, do let us know on 0833 97 97 97. Also, there doesn't seem to be any major incidents or traffic reports around the county in the towns and villages, but again, if you do have any updates, let us know on 0833 97 97 97. As I was saying, Emma and Daniel join me in studio now to have a look at the stories making the headlines. Good morning to you both. Good to have a full studio again. I feel like it's the first time in a while.
9: Yeah, the team is back. Yeah.
7: I know.
9: It's good to have everyone assembled.
7: Maybe we'll have a chat about kind of what we've all been up to in a few minutes' time. But I think, of course, we have to mention one of the main stories making the headlines, of course, here in Kildare, but nationally, is the M9 crash where two cars were involved, five boys have been killed, and the other car, it seems that everyone is in hospital, some in critical condition, some in serious condition. But what is the latest updates we have?
9: Yeah, so the latest update is that the postmortem examinations for the five deceased will be carried out today after that crash on the M9 near Moon. Their bodies were removed kind of yesterday. The incident occurred shortly before 3 a.m. And the update we have on the four people that are in hospital, there are two currently in critical condition, and they are two women in their 30s, and then there is also two who are in a serious condition. So there's a woman, I think she's in her 20s, and then there's also a young boy who they've just named as of age to seven years old. And then those post-mortem examinations will take place at Naas General Hospital as well. So as we say, two women who were, they were in the front of the car, in critical condition. And then the two others who were also in the car, including a young boy, are in a serious condition. So it's really, really shocking news. As we say, it's just really, really shocking. I don't really know what else to say. And then I suppose I'm just trying to see, is there much other updates? A boy, he was taken to Children's Health Ireland in Crumlin. I'm just shocked, to be honest, to come back to this. I'm lost for words.
7: Waking up yesterday and seeing those headlines, and so many local councillors and TDs have commented on it, and we will be speaking about it in about 5 or 10 minutes' time with Councillor Ivan Keatley from the Athy Municipal District, with one of his local electoral areas being Moon. And the Garda Commissioner, Justin Kelly, has also hit out at those who drive down motorways the wrong way, saying it was appalling and often done for social media likes, which is a reference to joyriders recording themselves for sharing on social media platforms. And that's one of the other conversations that is being had since this happened, is, you know, this kind of social media trend of wanting to record dangerous driving is clearly having serious consequences now. And unfortunately, it's something we're being, you know, we're waking up to now every morning.
10: Yeah.
7: Or not every morning, but there
10: a
7: are
10: lot
7: some
10: of
7: mornings.
10: It's more frequent.
7: It is. And, you know, only last week there was the other incident where a car was being driven the wrong way down the one on the up ramp from the M50. And it is believed that the 13-year-old in that car is still in critical condition.
10: Yeah.
7: So it's very, you know, you're kind of waking up thinking, I thought I just saw this story last week.
9: That's what I thought when I saw it, because obviously it was off yesterday and I saw it up on the KFM website first, and I was just thinking, well, like, is this not a repeat? It's the exact same story again, and for it to happen twice in the space of 2 or 3 weeks is just, it's so heartbreaking for them family as well, and like I it adds another kind of bit of salt to the wound that they were off on holidays, obviously a young boy in the car. Like, obviously whenever anyone ends up in hospital it's heartbreaking, but for a 7-year-old boy to be in a serious condition today just would break your heart. To be off to Dublin Airport, like, that should have been really
10: excitement
9: and yeah.
10: Even another thing, like we were speaking about yesterday, was I don't know about you guys, but if you're ever traveling at that hour of the morning to the airport, it is one of those times that you do feel that bit safer on the roads because it's so empty. And usually it would be a case of like holiday excitement, the roads are clear, like, do you know, and it's just really sad that this was the outcome, of course, for all families involved, because even the people that were driving the car, there are, and we still have to remember, there are families behind those five young boys that were unfortunately who passed away. And that's something we have to remember as well as social media. I know it's a trend, and look, maybe they were taking part in the trend, we don't know, but also just like literally think before you comment, because there's many families behind this.
7: And yeah, absolutely. All the papers out there reporting there, so those five teenagers have died. Irish Independent is reporting that they were, some of those were included in the so-called Lucky Dip gang, and the three women and a 7-year-old boy are still in hospital, ranging from serious to critical injuries following that early morning crash yesterday. But again, we will be discussing it more in about 5 or 10 minutes time, but also details are still emerging, and I'm sure we'll be hearing more and reading more about it throughout the day, but we will bring it to you here on KFM. I suppose staying on the theme of the roads, because that is what is just a lot of the stories are covering this morning, Emma, there's another article on the Irish Independent in relation to residents in Kildare Village struggling to actually get out of their driveways because of motorists travelling at excessive speeds. What are they saying?
10: Yeah, so the residents of a village in Kildare say they're struggling to safely leave the driveway of their own homes due to motorists speeding through the village. The Naas Roads Policing Unit recently carried out a speed checkpoint on the R417 at Kilberry following concerns raised by local residents living in the area. Now, Kildare Gardaí said residents have reported to them that they are struggling to safely exit their own driveways due to motorists travelling at excessive speeds. Now, during the checkpoint, Gardaí detected a number of motorists travelling above 50 kilometres an hour designated speed limit, including speeds above 80 kilometres an hour, and each of the culprits received a €160 fine or a fixed charge penalty notice and 3 penalty points on their licence. And it was just kind of for Gardaí just said, slow down and respect the speed limit and respect the people who live along this road.
7: Sometimes if you're driving those roads and you see houses on kind of national roads or any regional roads, and you're thinking, how are they able? Or feel,
10: I do think this sometimes, yeah.
7: You know, even like I was in Sligo over the weekend and driving on the road, it's about, some of them were 80 kilometres, some were 100, but there are still houses just kind of on the sides of the road. And I was thinking, are you not terrified to leave your house sometimes because of how fast the cars can 100%. Be going?
10: And a lot of our, and I know it's, they've tried to fit, like fix them to 60 kilometres an hour, but some are still 80 kilometres an hour, like our country roads, and the amount of houses on in the countryside. And I'm like, if there's a car travelling at 80 kilometres an hour and you have to back up like in onto the country road, like that's crazy.
9: And then there's a lot of them, like as you go past, like say maybe Mullingar direction, they kind of go to, like say a lot of them this side of it would be like 80 kilometres, but then it gets to 100. So can you imagine now coming out of your house and like, because as well, like you could be pulling out and you might see a car so ever, whatever distance away. If they're going 100 kilometres per hour, they're going to catch up to you pretty quickly. So like it is, it's a serious, it's obviously a serious thing, because especially young people who are learning to drive and stuff like that, like, you know, it's grand because we're all probably used to the likes of back roads and stuff like that. So you're kind of, you might meet anyone for a week on the road, but when people are unsafe on their own, like coming out of their own driveway, like it's pretty simple stuff, isn't it?
7: That's on the Irish Independent, and that was on Garda Síochána. We're posting about that over the weekend as well. But we have those stories up on KFM Radio 2, including a drug dealer that was caught speeding by the Naas Roads Policing Unit over the weekend. So you can check out our social media and our website as well. Daniel, you're looking at another main story making the headlines. What is it?
9: Yeah, so the European Union intends to significantly expand sanctions against Russia in the coming months. So in July, the EU approved its most recent sanctions package against Russia regarding its war in Ukraine, which is imposing curbs on the country's banking sector as well as their cryptocurrency networks. The bloc has adopted 21 rounds of sanctions against Russia since Moscow launched its full-scale invasion of Ukraine back in 2022. And the comments from members of the EU have said that it comes as kind of as further crackdown on the actions of Vladimir Putin and Russia, I should say, that there was a number of kind of recent strikes as well that also have kind of accelerated this move, as Moscow has carried out near daily missile and drone strikes across Ukraine since launching its full-scale invasion in early 2022. And these new, I suppose, plans for sanctions have been described as the most far-reaching against Russia. So, yeah, we'll see how they're kind of implemented over the coming months.
7: It's definitely one of those stories that we're just going to have to keep seeing how it goes, like week by week, day by day, even at some points about that. But that is also across all of the main headlines. I feel like we've been having such a good like sporting week the past week or so. I mean, swimming, we got like historic week at the European Aquatics Championships in Paris. Team Ireland brought home 5 medals overall, 2 golds from Ellen Walsh, 2 bronze medals and a silver medal from Mona McSharry. And then the athletics team claimed 4 medals at the European Athletics Championships in Birmingham. And Emma, you were saying you were watching Kate O'Connor at one point and you were like, I don't know if I can watch this. I
10: do that with sport a lot. So like when it's coming to the end, but I did watch her 800 meter race and she started off and I left the kitchen for, I'd say, 5 to 10 seconds. I was like, I actually can't watch this. And then when I came back and I seen how well she was doing, but she did absolutely incredible and she brought home gold. And that's, she's actually ranked beside, now she's ranked beside Sonia O'Sullivan, which is incredible and a huge name that everyone knows across Ireland. So it's amazing. And loads of, like, a lot, they all did very well. Ireland, they really represented our country well. But if anyone was watching, I didn't get to see any the swimming and things like that, but it was just one I did catch when you're passing the TV and I was like, oh my god, it's on. And then I was like, I need to get out of here. And then I was like, no, I watched the end. And yeah, she did amazing and it was all smiles and just to see how proud she was of herself. But then loads of people that were there to support her, like their faces as well. Oh, it was just so nice.
7: Yeah, I remember on, I think it was Thursday night, there's one of the races happening, the athletics races, where Rashida Adeleke was in and my mom was just shouting, come on, Rashida. And I was like, I can't even watch it. Like, I'm one that if something is happening, I can't be in the room.
10: Yeah.
7: So I kind of judge it off of what my mom is shouting at the TV, you know, if we're doing good or not.
10: And mine would be my dad now, especially. And I remember even going back there a couple of weeks of the Mayo and Kerry game. And I was like, I know how they're doing by how they're speaking, because I feel like I'll be so nervous to watch it and I wouldn't mind. I'll throw my eye here and there, I'll pass the kitchen, I'll pass the sitting room and I'll like throw my eye on it and then I'll be like, nope, it's too much.
9: Yeah,
7: literally. And Dan, did you watch any of the sports or were you still on holiday mode?
9: I watched a bit of the swimming yesterday. I was kind of listening to an interview with Mona McSharry, so she did very well as always. And she's kind of definitely become a name. Everyone has kind of become accustomed to. Mark English, I think, was a big story as well. Like to be 6 years older than everybody, and I think he's 32 or 33, and to his first kind of big goal, his biggest achievement really in his athletics career. It was just brilliant. But there was so much, and then there was just so much different kind of stories happening over the week. But I thought Mark English, Kate O'Connor, there was so much stuff
10: Seen the broadcaster, I don't know if you've seen it, it was trending there on TikTok and social media, but the broadcaster, whoever was for Mark English, the Irish broadcaster, they're all like they're all just sitting down, journalists, broadcasters, and he just thinks he's coming in silver, but then when he passes out and like he's in gold and he just gets up, the journalist, and he gets up and he's just shouting into the mic. And just to see that passion, it was actually lovely as well.
9: Yeah, the commentary was unbelievable. And he was behind, and that's what your man said in the commentary. He said he's one back, one out. So he's kind of, I don't understand the terminology, but he was. It looked like he was nearly in fourth place at one point, but he just stayed in. He just stayed in behind him. He knew exactly what he was doing, and as well, I kind of thought towards the final, not furlong, but you know the final stretch. Thought, geez, your man is still kind of a bit ahead of him. Like he'd want him. Then he made that burst, and then you know he just really peaked at the right time.
10: Went into a different gear.
9: It was just brilliant.
7: Different gear. He pressed like accelerator boost as well.
9: Yeah.
7: But no, it was such like an amazing week for the Irish athletics team as well as the swimming team here. I mean, bringing home so many medals for us, gold and silver and bronze, which is amazing. But that's all we have time for the papers. It's good to have everyone back. We were pretty busy. Emma, you were at Taste of Kildare. Dan, you were kind of all over the country over the past 2 weeks on holidays. But it's nice to have everyone back here. And Emma, Taste of Kildare, what was the food like?
10: I was saying to Ben earlier, if the jeans don't fit this week, I blame them. But that's just how good the food was. Like, we got gorgeous food from Lillian Wild, and oh my god, then I, of course, we went to Silken Thomas, and there was just so many things that you got to try, some dips. We do have a competition on our Instagram right now that is, we will, after this show, we will announce the winner. And that's all loads of sauces. It was just so good, and coffees as well. Oh, the coffee around Kildare, you can't beat it.
7: Well, thanks guys for joining for the papers. Keep your messages coming in on 0833 97 97 97. I'll catch up with them after the break.
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7: 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Please wish my grandson Ross Curtis a very happy birthday today from his nanny June and Jim. Thanks. So a big happy birthday to Ross Curtis, celebrating his birthday. Another birthday request has come in for Neville Hendy, wishing Neville a happy birthday, who is 67 today, comes in from all of his family and friends. Play a nice song for him. So another happy birthday to Neville Hendy. And another listener has texted in, can you please give a huge congratulations to Betty O'Shea from Milltown for her outstanding work in preparation for the 200th anniversary of Father Moore as well. Over 1,000 people attended the Mass celebrated by Bishop Dennis Nulty, and that comes from the Kildare Carmelite Lords Group. Again, we are speaking to Betty on Friday about that anniversary Mass taking place for the 200th anniversary of Father Moore's death. And it's amazing to see that over 1,000 people attended. So a big shout out to Betty O'Shea from Milltown, who we were speaking to on Friday for that Mass and just for the anniversary and setting all up in general. Now, a few messages have come in relation to the crash. Hi, when we look at that horrific crash on the M9, we really need to intensify our efforts to highlight the dangers around social media, especially to our younger followers. Our leaders have a huge role to play here. This is so sad for everybody's family and friends involved, says Tom. And Brendan has texted in, I did say a few weeks ago that this was going to get worse before it gets any better. The government should get back in and put in a new legislation and give Gardaí more power on the roads. That is, of course, in relation to the breaking news story that came out yesterday about that crash on the M9. Now, as we know, five teenagers, including some members of the so-called Lucky Dip gang, were killed when their suspected stolen vehicle sped the wrong wrong way down the M9 motorway and ploughed head on into another vehicle. Three women and a 7-year-old boy who were travelling in the other Hyundai vehicle were hospitalised with injuries ranging from serious to critical following the crash. The women and child were on their way to Dublin Airport at the time of the crash, which occurred shortly after 3 a.m. near Moon on the northbound lane. Garda Commissioner Justin Kelly yesterday said his thoughts were with the injured family while hitting out at the reckless behaviour of criminals who drive the wrong way down motorways. And councillor on the Athy Municipal District, Ivan Keatley, said the local community around Moon and Athy has been left shocked, and he joins me now. Ivan, good morning. Thanks for taking our call on the show.
14: Thanks for having me, Anna.
7: And I mean, as you were saying, the news when people woke up yesterday, it's one of those stories that, listen, you don't expect to hear it anywhere, but Moon and Athy, it's not really, they're not areas that would make headlines like this usually.
14: No, Hannah, absolutely. And as I said yesterday, there was a certain sense of disbelief in the area. When you hear, certainly when you hear of fatalities and people being critically injured, it's not something anybody wants to wake up to on a Sunday morning, or any morning for that matter. And certainly there was a huge sense of horror and disbelief around the place right throughout yesterday. And still is this morning, obviously.
7: Yeah, and as we know, the M9 is reopened now this morning, but as people are pointing out, it points to kind of what needs to be done next. I mean, how do you tackle something like this when we are having issues of speeding on our roads, but on top of that, it seems to be these social media trends as well. It's quite a complex one to take on.
14: It is, particularly at this time, at an extremely sensitive time, and I understand that. Obviously, the four people who are still critically injured in hospital. Obviously, our thoughts and prayers are with those people, and hope, we all obviously hope that they make a full recovery and that they pull through. First of all, I did attend the scene yesterday about 1 o'clock from a distance, obviously. And from that distance, the scene, and as we all saw the pictures on the news last night, looked horrific. So I suppose, first of all, just to say, you know, you can only imagine that scene at 3 or half 3 on Sunday morning when the emergency services, many of whom are local men and women who work with our fire services, our Gardaí, our ambulance services and various medics. And obviously my thoughts go out to them. This morning they attended that scene. They were still attending that scene almost 24 hours later last night. And I don't expect that any amount of training, any amount of professionalism that they show would prepare them for that. And as a community, I suppose we owe them a huge debt of gratitude for the work that they carried out tirelessly through yesterday morning and all day yesterday. And certainly they are foremost in my thoughts and the community's thoughts this morning.
7: Absolutely.
14: And obviously, look at the five deceased. Their families are obviously going through a horrendous time and of huge grief at the moment as well. And while we all like to jump to conclusions and speculate, I think it is important that everybody is given time to grieve the five young people. And that being said, as the Garda Commissioner said last night, you know, it has to be called out for what it is, and we have to appeal to people to use their senses. And it's very difficult when people don't have regard for or enough regard for themselves, let alone the other road users on the road. And it's a very, very difficult time. And there obviously are an awful lot of answers, or questions, I should say, that need answers. But I suspect, you know, that day will come in the coming days and weeks. But I do feel it is important that we allow everybody the time to recover, hopefully, and to grieve the very sad loss of life also.
7: And I can imagine that same feeling is this morning around the areas there of Moon, Athy, and the whole of Kildare. A lot of other councillors and TDs have come out kind of saying that the whole county is in shock now.
14: Absolutely. There's enormous sense of shock, and inevitably that will turn to anger in time as well. And it's you know, I was born and bred on the old N9 when all of this traffic passed by our regional road. And I can distinctly remember when the motorway opened back in 2009 and the sense of relief locally when almost, you know, 20,000 vehicle movements a day were removed from our regional and local roads and onto the motorway. And the brilliant effect that had on the mortality rates on our roads at the time. And sadly now we're seeing those rates creeping up everywhere. And, you know, this week we have more deaths on our roads on the island than we had the same week last year. And it is definitely a concern for all of us.
7: Absolutely. Ivan, thanks so much for joining us on the show, giving that update and local reaction to that devastating news over the weekend. That is Councillor Ivan Keatley on the Athy Municipal District, saying that the local community around Moon and Athy and the entire country and county now have been left shocked. And also reading what other people have been saying, local parish priest Father Seamus McEntee for Athy, Narramore and Moon said all of those affected would be in the thoughts and prayers of the local community. Sinn Féin TD for Kildare South, Seanáine Rathlaig, has said people woke up to devastating news of lives lost and others injured following the collision. And Labour councillor for the Athy MD, Mark Lee, described the incident as an awful tragedy that has left huge shock in the area. Now, Gardaí have appealed for anyone who was travelling on the M9 northbound or southbound between 2 a.m. and 3 a.m. on Sunday morning to come forward. And the Irish Independent is reporting the four teenage occupants of the BMW were pronounced dead at the scene. And following further examination of the crash site, a fifth body was recovered yesterday afternoon. While Gardaí have yet to formally identify the deceased, they are all believed to be teenage juveniles. Gardaí were last night in the process of contacting their next of kin, and those dead teenagers all have addresses in Carlow, Dublin and Limerick. At least two of them were associates of the infamous Lucky Dip car theft and burglary gang, which has, as the Irish Independent are describing, been running rampant across Leinster in recent years. But again, Gardaí are still appealing for information. You can contact them at any Garda station or on the Garda confidential line if you have information, or if you're travelling on the M9 northbound or southbound between 2 a.m. and 3 a.m. yesterday morning. Another listener texted in, "I absolutely agree with the Garda. Poor innocent people seriously injured through no fault of their own. May they make a full recovery." And another listener says, "The horrendous and totally reckless behaviour of those people who drove down the wrong side of the M9 yesterday have not been condemned strongly enough by the Garda Commissioner, the Justice Minister or by our local councillors. To go away deliberately endangering other law-abiding motorists is reprehensible behaviour. It is time for the Minister of Justice to do his job and put the severest of punishments in place for anyone who attempts such behaviour. Our roads are very unsafe places to be at the moment, as there isn't nearly enough Gardaí for people who drive dangerously, and all of these tales of regrets about fatal road incidents won't help those who are deceased or prevent the same thing from happening to someone. My thoughts and prayers are with the women and children who are now in hospital, and that they can recover from such a terrible ordeal," says Stephen in Castle Dermot. Do keep those messages coming in on 083 97 97 97 with sipit.ie. Again, as more information comes through throughout the day, we will bring it to you here on KFM. So do make sure to stay tuned to our news bulletins every hour, as well as watching out for our website kfmradio.com and our social medias. Now, also in headline news from last week, a man in his 40s has been arrested in connection with the death of an inmate at Wheatfield Prison in Dublin on Thursday. The man is detained in a Garda station in Dublin with investigations continuing, Gardaí have said. The deceased inmate was named locally as Brendan Gahan, 39, from Talla, who was serving a sentence for possession of drugs for sale or supply. Now, Saoirse Brady from the Irish Penal Reform Trust joins me now on the line. Saoirse, good morning. Thanks for taking our call and for holding the line there.
15: Good morning, Hannah. Thank you for having me on.
7: So from this story, we still don't know the full circumstances of what happened, and I understand an investigation is still going ahead, so we can't comment too much on that. But I suppose from what the IPRT know about the conditions in Wheatfield Prison and overall the prison system in Ireland, I mean, is there an indication that the issues within the prison system are leading or possibly causing deaths and of serious injury or harm to inmates now?
15: Well, I suppose, obviously, we can't comment on individual cases, Hannah, like you said. But what we do know is that there's severe overcrowding right across our prison estate. You know, we have 5,500 people, more than 5,500 people in custody today in a system that's designed for, you know, 4,600 people. So it's operating well over capacity. And when the European Watchdog, the Committee on the Prevention of Torture, came here in 2024 and then published its report in 2025, one of the things it noted was the impact of overcrowding, particularly on violence in prisons between prisoners and between people sharing cells. You know, and that is something that is of concern. You know, at that time, it said, and this is well before the numbers reached even the 5,000 mark and were headed towards 6,000 people in prison, it talked about the Irish prison service being stretched to its limit. And I suppose if we look at the Irish prison service's own statistics around violence in prison, you know, what we see between 2024 and 2025 is there was a 37% increase on prisoner-on-prisoner assaults. And, you know, there was an increase on prisoner and staff assaults as well. But obviously, given the story that we're talking about, we're focused more on that. But the other thing to note is that there was also an increase in the number of weapons found. So, you know, the Irish Prison Service also collates data on contraband. So it looks at, you know, the increase in the number of drugs found, but it also looks at contraband. And if we look at that, between 2024 and 2025, in 2024, there were 260 makeshift weapons found. In 2025, that went up to 441. And in Wheatfield itself, there was an increase. Now, interestingly, when I was looking at those statistics, 2024, actually, there had been a dip in the number of contraband detected. So I wonder, mm-hmm. like, what was happening in 2024 that was going right, that the IPS were finding those, or that there was a reduction in the number of weapons coming in. But, you know, it is really concerning. And the other thing to kind of note is that there are more people sharing cells. And it is very hard for the Irish Prison Service to risk assess someone. Well, it's not hard for them to risk assess someone, but they can carry out a risk assessment. But if they have no spare cell for someone to go to, if they can't move people around as freely as, you know, they might have been able to in the past, then you are going to have people sharing cells that may pose a risk to each other. And that should not happen. And, you know, they must take more efforts to make sure it doesn't happen. But, like, certainly, you know, we are seeing an increase in that violence. And, you know, there was another incident only, I think, a month ago, where we heard about two people who were in Clover Hill Prison, which is the remand prison, which also deals with a lot of mental health cases. So there were two people who were reported to have both experienced mental ill health and severe mental ill health, but one stabbed the other in the eye and has caused that person to be blind in one eye for the rest of their lives. So we need to look at why we have so many people in our prison and what we can do, you know, on those lower level offences, those people who don't pose a risk to society, should they be in prison at all. Can we, you know, the Minister for Justice has looked at trying to make moves to so that more people can serve their sentence in the community where they don't pose that risk to society. That needs to be expedited. That needs to happen sooner rather than later, because you're going to continue to see people sharing cells, and it is a volatile situation. You know, you already have tensions. You know, there are pressures on the number of showers people have. There are pressures on, you know, hygiene. You have to share a cell with other people and use the toilet in front of them. You know, you interrupt people when they're trying to sleep. Like, that all causes small tensions, but that can lead to bigger tensions. And while we don't know the reasons behind what happened last week, you know, again, the Committee for the Prevention of Torture did talk about how, you know, they felt that some of the violence was linked to, you know, contraband coming into the prisons and to, you know, drug deaths and other related issues. Yeah. So we need to think about, you know, what is happening there and how we can better support the IPS to do its job.
7: Is that something that the IPRT would be looking for in, I suppose, budget 2027, but also just going forward? Because I suppose it is possible for more prison spaces to be built, but by the sounds of it, that isn't actually the solution to it.
15: It's not, and those take quite a bit of time to actually come on stream. So, you know, there may be announcements about more prison spaces, but that actually takes more time. What we know works with, you know, particularly these types of violent offences are, you know, violence intervention systems and programs. So, you know, we have an Alternatives to Violence program, we have the Traveller Mediation Service, both of whom have been evaluated and, you know, deliver real results, like are life-changing for people who would have been quick to turn to violence as their first reaction, who now, you know, step back and consider, like, what are my actions and how do I address this in a non-violent way? So we need more investment in those, but certainly we need more investment in the community-based sanctions. And, you know, there was a piece of law that was going through the Oireachtas and passed all stages in the Oireachtas over the summer, and it was looking at, and the Minister for Justice, Jim O'Callaghan, had proposed it, but looking at people who would otherwise serve sentences of up to 2 years, getting community service orders instead where the judge deemed it fair and proportionate. And those are for, you know, lower level offences, usually non-violent offences. So, you know, that's something that we would really welcome, but it does require significant investment in the probation service and to support the probation service to take on board the staff that it will need to deliver those, and also to invest in and support the community-based organisations who will host people doing their community service. So I think, you know, what we have talked about in the past, and I think we've been on this program talking about it, Hannah, is a justice reinvestment scheme. Instead of pouring money into prisons, which clearly isn't working for those lower level offences, and on the other end of the scale, it means that people who are prone to violence, who are imprisoned for, you know, violent behaviour, aren't getting the support that they need to, you know, intervene and turn around that violent behaviour, and, you know, people to reflect on what they've done and change their behaviour for the future. You know, it's having an impact right across both the prison estate and for the people who are in there. So we need to look at justice reinvestment. Instead of investing solely in prison spaces, we need to look at community service, as I said, but also the interventions like community mental health services, like addiction services, you know, and the thing looking at ensuring that people who come into contact with the criminal justice system have a roof over their head, because these are the protective factors that actually stop reoffending. Putting people into prison time and time again, clearly looking at all the statistics and all the evidence that we have, does not always work, particularly for those lower level offences, because people are going in for short periods of time, not getting the interventions that they need to actually change behaviour, and coming back out and doing exactly the same thing again. You know, so until we actually invest in the right things, in what we know works and what is proven to work, then we are just continuing to, you know, prop up a system that continues to, you know, ensure that people reoffend in the future. So let's stop doing that. Let's actually put the money where it's needed. And for those people who are prone to violence, who, you know, have committed serious offences, it means that they're less likely to engage in violence in prison if, you know, they're not dealing with overcrowded conditions, if they're getting interventions to actually address that violent behaviour.
7: Mm. Saoirse, thanks so much for joining us on the Kildare Today Show. That is Saoirse Brady, Executive Director with the Irish Penal Reform Trust. Again, a man in his 40s has been arrested in connection with the death of an inmate in Wheatfield Prison in Dublin that occurred last Thursday. That man is detained in a Garda station in Dublin with investigations continuing. The deceased inmate was named locally as Brendan Gain, 39 years old, from Talla. He was serving a sentence for possession of drugs for sale or supply, and I'm sure we'll be hearing more information about that story as Gardaí release the details. But Saoirse, thanks again for joining us on the Kildare Today Show. Do keep your messages coming in on 0833 97 97 97. After the break, we will be playing a bit of Heritage Week audio, and we'll also be speaking to Kildare Wildlife Rescue, so stay tuned.
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24: Shocksin na shuntin na hairachta, orahe e korle chunti hildare, angusin chorle airachta. Sois shakin airacht hever an chunte, idar un kuigul a deag angusin tenu lais fehe milunasa. Tror imachti ar fail iliarlina agus shopi a tula an chunte. 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
26: Maynooth is an 18th century planned town. Maynooth College was founded as a Catholic seminary just over 200 years ago. The classically styled college is now a bustling university, and the ruined castle at the gates of the college was formerly the home of the Fitzgerald family. The town of Maynooth takes its name from Nua the Niacht, a pre-Christian king of Ireland, or perhaps from a later Maunuad, a ruler of the 2nd century after Christ. The actual origins of Maynooth could be said to date from the late 12th century, when the Fitzgeralds were granted the manor of Maynooth. To establish themselves, the newcomers would at first have built a castle of the Motte and Bailey type, and this would have been replaced with a more permanent structure as time allowed. The ruins, now a national monument, are of the castle commenced in the 13th century, which was much enlarged in later centuries. The great tower still stands at its original height. In 1521, the Fitzgeralds founded a college, but it did not survive the Reformation. The town of Maynooth can be described today in much the same way as it was in 1837, of one principal street, at one extremity of which is the avenue leading up to Carton, the magnificent seat of the present Duke of Leinster, and at the other end, the Royal College of St. Patrick. Carton House is situated about 2 miles west of Maynooth and was built around 1760 and was the residence of the Dukes of Leinster. The house contains an extensive library and a collection of family portraits, among which is an original portrait of Gerald, the 9th Earl of Kildare. Carton House is now an hotel with a national reputation. It's been the scene of the Irish Golf Open and visits by international teams, including Madrid, to use its 21st century sporting facilities. Connolly's Folly Obelisk is located a little to the north on the main road from Selbridge to Maynooth. It was built in 1740 to provide employment for the poor during the famine at that time. Mrs. Connolly of Castletown, wife of Speaker Connolly, undertook the project. The monument consists of a 50-foot high obelisk atop a 50-foot podium of arches.
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7: A reminder that Heritage Week is running all this week in Kildare and nationally, running until August 23rd. And Emma and myself will be going through some of the events taking place today across the county. There are so many. I'm not entirely sure if we'll be able to get through all of them, but there is a load going on from all over the county. If there's one you're particularly interested, or maybe if you want to let us know your area and we can try and find out what's happening near you, do let us know on 0833 97 97 97 with zipit.ie, or give us a call on 045 898 999. but we'll be featuring those little Heritage Week audios all this week here on the Kildare Today Show, as well as all of the other shows here weekdays. And again, Heritage Week running all this week until August 23rd. Now, Kildare Wildlife Rescue has highlighted the deaths of three cygnets in a park, according to a post from an online group which focuses on matters relating to Corker Park in County Dublin. A representative for Kildare Wildlife Rescue has spoken about how the cygnets were killed in the space of 36 hours in the popular location. Dan Donoher is manager of Kildare Wildlife Rescue and joins me on the line now. Dan, good morning. Thanks for taking our call.
0: Good morning.
7: So, to give listeners an idea of what exactly happened, I mean, the deaths of three cygnets in Corker Park. Corker Park is known for having so many swans and their babies each year. So what exactly happened?
0: Yeah, so they're quite popular, as you say, in the park, and everybody knows them by name and, you know, watching them grow up. And sadly, last week, we got a call about two cygnets that were tied up in fishing line. One had already passed away, sadly, and the other one was rescued by our volunteer, Lisa. Unfortunately, that after a veterinary examination, that cygnet had to be euthanized due to its injuries. And then, yeah, not long after, another call came in about two more cygnets. The same family had been caught up in fishing line, and unfortunately one of them had drowned. The other one was safely rescued and is being monitored by the community there that look after the swans. But yeah, very sad for the residents and people that use the park there.
7: Of course, and it highlights the fishing lines and them, you know, being discarded. Am I right in saying that these fishing lines were just discarded in the lakes? Whoever was fishing there just cut them and left them there?
0: Yeah, so it was just the start. This is not an attack on anglers or people that do this right, and there's many, many people that do. Unfortunately, there's a minority that maybe in the summertime take up some angling or fishing in parks when maybe, you know, they're on holidays and stuff like that. And yeah, if lines are either left behind or get tangled that. So there was a lot of line left over for this incident to happen like that, you know. But there's lots of responsive people that wouldn't do that. But it's common. It's common, unfortunately. We do see it a lot in the summertime. Even recently in Darra Park in Newbridge, we were called out as well to swans that were caught up in fishing line there as well. So it's a common thing, and we just ask people to enjoy their fishing, but to please bring home all their gear afterwards.
7: Of course. And is it these discarded lines, would they be a danger to all of the wildlife there, or is it unfortunate that swans and cygnets would be mainly the ones affected and get caught in them?
0: Yeah, so they're the main ones, but we definitely see ducks, herons. We see herons a lot where maybe lures and stuff are left behind on the line, so the animals think that they're fish and will swallow them then, and they get stuck in their neck. And then they often have to come in for surgery, or unfortunately, if they're not able to get caught, they would just starve to death. So it's a lot. It is out there, you know, as our wildlife is under threat. And these are the small things we can do to make sure that the animals are kept safe.
7: Absolutely. And if someone were to see a discarded fishing line, and unfortunately, if they do see an animal, particularly swans, cygnets, any kind of bird caught in it, would the best thing to do is to call yourselves at Kildare Wildlife Rescue and get a volunteer out to hopefully try and save the animals there?
0: Yeah, exactly, because it's that water and stuff. We don't want to be getting people to get themselves into danger, you know, because that would bring more harm. But yeah, to take a video, 30 seconds long or so, and email it to us at info@kwr.ie, and we can assess that and send out the trained volunteers to do that. If it's not in our locality, don't worry, we can recommend a local rescue or another group that might be able to help. So don't worry that it's not Kildare, because we cover a lot of the country, and at least advise on that. But you know, I suppose swans are highlighted a lot because people have a real deep connection with them. There's generally a pair or family. Swans can live for 10 to 15 years. So people get that connection. They might bring their children, maybe their grandchildren to feed them and stuff like that. So, you know, people get to know them on a personal level, I guess. So that's why people are often really upset when they see these things happening to swans. And I know in Cork Park, the community there are really good, and they're trying to get the council to back a plan where people would go around in patrol as such just during the day and just maybe chat to anglers and chat to people, make sure there's no litter and just about, you know, the park and how to keep it clean and safe. So I think that's a really good initiative, and hopefully that will be taken up.
7: Absolutely. And also, Dan, while I have you on the line, I know that Kildare Wildlife Rescue, there's an upcoming fundraiser taking place this weekend in Athy. It's, of course, a fundraiser for the charity because you are all volunteer-led, which is amazing and just highlights the work that you and you and the volunteers have been doing for years now.
0: Yeah, no, it's great. We only recently celebrated our fourth birthday as our centre. But yeah, the volunteers have been amazing, and this has been the toughest summer for us so far. At one stage, we had over 900 animals here on site at one time. So the volunteers are working day and night. But yeah, some lovely people have come together to do a bake sale in a tie on this Sunday. So that's really good, and hopefully everybody will go out and support that. But yeah, we're always looking for donations or, you know, items to be donated, like cat food, dog food, newspapers, towels, those kind of things, all help us here at the centre.
7: Of course, Dan. Thanks so much for joining us on the line, highlighting the importance of still taking in discarded fishing lines after anglers have been fishing and highlighting

0: Sport.ie. But Dan, thanks again for joining us on the show. Catching up on some messages that have come in on 0833 97 97 97. This listener says fishing lines are being left by what they say are non-Irish fishermen. It's the same on the Shannon. They leave a line out at night from bank to bank with hooks hanging to catch fish. Cygnets get hooked up as otter pups do, but don't, says this listener. Again, it's just highlighting for those anglers, as Dan was saying, it's not an attack on them, and most of them are responsible, but just for, you know, there, unfortunately, there is always one or two that will just leave the fishing lines out there. And now it's been highlighted as, unfortunately, three cygnets died after being caught up in those discarded fishing lines there in Cork Park, just highlighting the importance of picking those lines out of the water. And if you do see any wildlife caught, do please get in touch with the likes of Kildare Wildlife Rescue. Again, their email is info@kwr.ie. Keep those messages coming in on 0833 97 97 97. You can of course also call us on 045 898 999 or email studio@kfmradio.com. One of the other headline stories in the papers this morning, looking at the Irish Independent, is the government is facing backlash over a 10 million euro budget for public sector water coolers. So the government has budgeted up to 10 million euro to pay for water coolers across the public sector, leading to criticism over the use of taxpayers' money. Earlier this week, the Office of Government Procurement issued requests for tender seeking companies interested in supplying the public sector with bottled water coolers, water bottles and mains-fed water coolers. The four-year framework contracts included the servicing of the coolers, meaning successful companies would collect, transport, sanitise and maintain all equipment and make deliveries to the clients. The OGP has previously estimated the cost would be 8 million euro in an information notice that was issued to the market in February. However, now it's estimated that the expenditure on the goods covered by the proposed contracts would amount to about 10 million euro. So that's a 25% increase. And criticising it now is Social Democrats TD and TD here in Kildare North, Aidan Farrelly. He's a member of the Oireachtas Public Accounts Committee. He said the government had questions to answer over why the cost had increased so much. And he said the government must explain why it's estimated the budget for water coolers by an eye-watering 2 million euro. The public deserves to know whether their taxes are being handled prudently, how much was spent per unit during the previous framework, and why does the OGP expect this cost to jump by 25%. Deputy Farrelly said he will be raising the issue as soon as the PAC resumes next month. So that's a story in the Irish Independent, as government is facing backlash over 10 million euro budget for public sector water coolers. And again, Deputy Farrelly, Kildare North TD here for the Social Democrats, says he will be raising it at the next PAC meeting. Again, we know the Dáil and a lot of the TDs, the ministers and councillors are on their annual break coming back for September. I'm sure we'll have more details about that as well. But a reminder, do keep your messages coming in on 0833 97 97 97. We're just heading up to the 10 o'clock news.
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4: Good morning, it's 10 o'clock. I'm Daniel Maher. A 7-year-old boy and three women are still being treated in hospital after a head-on collision with a stolen car travelling in the wrong direction on the M9 near Moon yesterday. Two of the women are in a critical condition. Meanwhile, post-mortem examinations on the five teenage boys who died will take place today. Ukraine has launched one of its biggest air attacks in its war against Russia. At least seven people were killed after Ukrainian

0: forces launched nearly 1,500 drones over 24 hours. Residents on a Kildare road have reported that they are struggling to safely exit their own driveways due to speeding by motorists. The Naas Roads Policing Unit recently carried out a speed checkpoint on the R417 at Kilberry following concerns raised by the local residents. And sexual violence campaigners are warning vapes are being spiked on nights out as well as drinks. Last year, 58 incidents of adding alcohol or drugs to someone's drink without their knowledge were recorded by Gardaí. And in sport, Ireland's swimmers and athletes are continuing their celebrations today following an historic week at the European Championships. The swimmers brought home 5 medals overall, including 2 golds from Ellen Walsh, while the athletics team claimed 4 medals, including 2 gold from Kate O'Connor and Mark English. And the Ireland's women's team conceded a late goal in their 3-2 loss to Spain in the opening game of the pool stages at the World Cup yesterday. They continue their campaign tomorrow morning against New Zealand at 10 a.m. We'll have news in full at 11.
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0: KFM has been informed of the following deaths: Margaret Mag Slevin, Ní Kennedy, Eden Derry, and formerly of Alan Wood; John Lawler, Monaster Evan; Jodie McGrath, Kilcullen, and formerly of Newbridge; Pat Dowling, Newbridge; Debbie O'Rourke, Ní Lloyd, Kildare Town, and formerly of County Dublin; Nora Murphy, Ní Brosnan, Newbridge, and formerly of County Kerry. The funeral arrangements are as follows: Margaret Mag Slevin, Ní Kennedy, Churchview Heights, Eden Derry, and formerly of Alan Wood; predeceased by parents Nancy and Christopher, brothers Paddy, Joe, Christy, Michael, and sister Nan; deeply regretted by her husband Sammy, children Christopher, Porrick, and Colleen, sister Bridget, and extended family; reposing at Larkin's Funeral Home, Eden Derry, today from 6 p.m. to 8 p.m. with rosary at 8 p.m. Funeral mass on Tuesday at 11 a.m. in St Mary's Church, Eden Derry, followed by burial in St Mary's Cemetery. Funeral mass will be live streamed on edenderryparish.ie. John Lawler, Clahine, Monaster Evan, predeceased by his parents Jur and Catherine, sister Mary, and her husband P. Dempsey; deeply regretted by his wife Mary, brother Jim, and sister Betty, and extended family; reposing at his residence today from 3 p.m. with rosary at 8 p.m. Removal on Tuesday morning at 10:15 a.m, travelling via Murray's Lane, arriving at St. Peter and Paul's Church, Monaster Evan, for Requiem Mass at 11 a.m. Funeral afterwards to St. Evan's Cemetery, Monaster Evan. Requiem Mass will be streamed live on monasterevanparish.ie. Jodie McGrath, Sunny Hill, Kilcullen, and formerly of Newbridge; deeply regretted by his family, house private please, family flowers only, donations if desired to the Alzheimer's Society of Ireland. Funeral arrangements later. Pat Dowling, Old Connell, Newbridge, predeceased by his mother Sis and sister Bridget; deeply regretted by his extended family, reposing at Glennon's Funeral Home, 32 Main Street, Newbridge, today from 5 p.m, concluding with prayers at 7 p.m. Removal by Glennon's funeral directors on Tuesday morning to arrive at St. Connolly's Parish Church, Newbridge, for Requiem Mass at 11 a.m, followed by burial in St. Connolly's Cemetery, Newbridge. Debbie O'Rourke, Ní Lloyd, North Glebe, Kildare Town, and formerly of Finglas, County Dublin, predeceased by her parents Tommy and Peggy, and also her son Tommy; deeply regretted by her husband Rob, son Matthew, daughter Annie, brother Thomas, sister Joyce, and extended family. Removal by Glennon's funeral directors this morning to arrive at the Carmelites Church, Kildare Town, for Mass at 11:30 a.m. Burial afterwards in St. Connolly's Cemetery, Kildare Town. Funeral Mass will be live streamed on churchcamlive.ie. Family flowers only please, donations if desired to the Kildare Town Community First Responders. Nora Murphy, ní Brosnan, Langton Park, Newbridge, and formerly of Castle Island, County Kerry. Deeply regretted by her children Muriel, Norman, Niamh and Cleena, sister Hannah and extended family. Reposing at Anderson and Leahy's funeral home, Henry Street, Newbridge, on Tuesday from 5 p.m. with prayers at 7 p.m. Removal on Wednesday morning to arrive at St. Conleth's Parish Church, Newbridge for 11 a.m. Mass. Nora's funeral Mass will be live streamed on newbridgeparish.ie. Funeral afterwards to St. Conleth Cemetery, Newbridge. Family flowers only, please. Donations, if desired, to the Alzheimer's Society of Ireland. Donation box in church. Suvnis August Siachon Dove. 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
0: Mostly dry today, and after a cloudy start, some sunny spells will develop into the afternoon. Highest temperatures of 20 to 24 degrees.
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4: You're very welcome into the second hour of this morning's Kildare Today. Coming up between now and 11 o'clock, the government is facing political pushback against its decision to refuse HSE reimbursement for a drug to treat Friedreich's ataxia. Energy supplier Pinergy has announced its prices will be increasing by 7.6% from the 14th of September. MNI will be giving a rundown of what's taking place today across the county for Heritage Week. And also today marks the start of the Nursing Homes Ireland Nursing Homes Week 2026 campaign. We'll be chatting to the director there around quarter to 11. But a reminder to keep your messages coming in on 0833 97 97 97 with sipit.ie, or also give us a call on 045 898 999. Now, as I was saying, the vast majority of non-ministerial members of the Fianna Fáil Parliamentary Party have signed a letter raising serious concerns about a HSE group recommendation to refuse funding for Skyclarys, a drug used to treat the degenerative disease Friedreich's ataxia. The letter, signed by 48 TDs, senators and MEPs, including one Minister of State, is addressed to the HSE leadership and states that Ireland's system for approving funding for new drugs, known as reimbursement, is broken and not fit for purpose. And Friedreich's ataxia came to public attention following the story of the Cody family in Cork. Craig Cody lost his son Rory, who was 13, to Friedreich's ataxia in September, and his 16-year-old son Paddy also has the condition. And Craig Cody joins me now on the line. Craig, good morning. Thanks for joining us on the show.
5: Good morning. Thanks for having me on.
4: So, Craig, for those who may never have heard of Friedreich's ataxia before, could you explain this disease and how it is for a child or a young person or anyone who has it? How does it affect them?
5: Yeah. So, it's a rare genetic disease. So basically, it's the nerve system on your body, the protein dies, so they lose ability walking. Eventually, they end up in a wheelchair. Writing, your hands. So, like we say, Paddy now is 16. He can no longer write. And then it takes your voice. So last week as well, he got his voice banked for down the road, and his eyesight will now, it doesn't go fully, but it goes around 70% besides, and hearing. So basically, it's just too unfortunate. It's just bad luck, really. It's just two bad genes from male female. Meeting, and it causes Friedreich's ataxia. Yeah. Now it's with Paddy and Rory. Rory, we thought we actually got away with it. That's because Paddy, 11 years of age, was diagnosed with Friedreich's ataxia because his balancing was going. He's walking. But it was the cardiac specialist in CUH said, look, will you just bring in Rory and we'll just check his heart? So when he, unfortunately, when he checked his heart, it was bad news that another symptom is the lower left muscle in the heart was thickened. So unfortunately, he was, as I said, he wasn't showing any symptoms as balancing, walking. He was all fine. He had the match that Saturday before he passed away in his sleep Saturday night, Sunday morning. Just a massive heart attack. So, yeah.
4: And Craig, as you were saying there, you thought that Rory didn't have it. So it seems like the symptoms or the signs can be maybe different in each person who has it.
5: Yes, it can be. Look, look, since I've come out with this, I've been meeting patients that got diagnosed later in life as well, in 26, 27. One mother, 32, she was diagnosed. So it's different for some. And then I was told, you know, there's a family in Wicklow, I think. Her two daughters have Friedreich's ataxia, and one, we say, was diagnosed 5 years ago, and then the second one was diagnosed, obviously, 5 years after. The girl that was diagnosed 5 years after is actually worse than the girl that was diagnosed 5 years earlier, if you know what I mean.
4: Yeah.
5: So, yeah, it's a horrific disease.
4: And it sounds like the deterioration as well. Is it something that would happen quite quickly once the signs come in, or is it a slow process of...
5: It depends. That all depends on the body as well. It's just the body of every patient, it's different what I'm kind of gathering. But we'd say with Paddy, you know, when he was diagnosed, it kind of slowed down a little bit. But this is why I went out with us last March. We'll say he was in school, and he asked the teacher, he has an SNA and all that now, that he needs to go for sleep, that he was very tired. So it's new about in school in Bordervant in County Cork. And so they brought him into this relaxed room, and he slept for an hour and a half, and that was something new now again.
4: Yeah.
5: So a lot of fatigue. He no longer plays with his friends, because when he walks, now he can only walk 10 to 15 minutes now. That's it, 20 minutes max. And a lot of people stare at him and feel that they think like that he's after drinking alcohol. That's the kind of the way it is when he walks. So he just, he no longer goes out. He just stays at home now.
4: I can imagine, Craig, as a parent watching that, I can't even explain how it must feel to see that.
5: It's horrific. I'm not sure if you're aware. Unfortunately, we've another rare disease in family as well. Paddy's mum and Rory's mum was diagnosed with Huntington's disease 6 years ago. And now she's in Dublin, full-time care. So, yeah, we've been hit with tragedy after tragedy after tragedy, and to lose Rory, I ask myself every morning, how do I get out of bed?
4: But you do, Craig, and, you know, you've been so vocal of Friedreich's ataxia and making sure people learn about it, know what it is, and especially now, I mean, Skyclarys is the only approved treatment, and it's been shown to slow the progression of symptoms of Friedreich's ataxia by up to 50% in some patients. Craig, it's not a cure, but it sounds hugely impactful to someone like this, as a drug that sounds like it can change someone's life and make the quality so much better.
5: Well, it's hope and dignity.
4: Yeah.
5: And look, there's another trial out there in the UK at the moment they're working on. That's it's a year in trial already, and it's looking very positive. So, you know, it's a bit like cystic fibrosis back in the time when they weren't going to reimburse it. But they did at the end with public pressure, and look where they are today with the drug, you know.
4: Yeah.
5: So, like, I don't know where, like, they're going from, I don't know what data they're going from. Look, I've spoken to patients in America and in Europe on the Skyclarys, and they're all saying the same thing. It's a game changer.
4: Mm.
5: So, like, obviously, look, it's down to money here. Like, what one of them said in the committee was, it's not value for money. Now, how can you put that on a child?
4: I know, it's Craig, terrible. You probably have, you know about all of the ins and outs since this decision or this recommendation, just to let listeners know that treatment at the current proposed fee is costed, or estimated to cost in the region of €280,000 per patient per year. And essentially, the clinical director of the National Centre for Pharmacoeconomics, Professor Michael Barry, said the HSE drugs group met twice over the past few months, having considered an awful lot of information. He said if money is spent in an area such as Friedreich's ataxia, other areas would lose out. And as you said there, you know, when you hear people discussing this in terms of cost effectiveness and the budgets involved, I mean, what goes through your head when you've lived through it with two of your sons and the other 200 people in Ireland who have Friedreich's ataxia, and just a general conversation of putting a price over a disease that is affecting people?
5: Well, I would like Michael Barry to live with my son for a week. Or any other patient. Look, those children already have died from Friedreich's ataxia. A 6-year-old 2 years ago, oh sorry, 5 years ago, died from Friedreich's ataxia. Pretty much the same as Rory, a cardiac. So like it's all fine. Like, he did come up with a comment. If the money was there, we wouldn't be talking about it today. So, in one part, he's saying it's not cost effective because they think the drug is not working very well or whatever. But the other part, then, he's saying if the funds was there, that we wouldn't be having this conversation. So which is it? And you know, it's all fine saying like that we'll spend it on this. If we spend it on the Skyclarys, it's not there for someone else. It's a bit like a Holocaust. It's putting 10 children up against the wall and go, well, sorry, I can't give it, you know, you're gone. You're lucky. Is that fair?
4: And now, Craig, a lot of ministers, one minister of state and many TD senators and MEPs are signing a letter, you know, raising serious concerns about this group recommendation and calling for them to essentially change it or reconsider. A final decision is going to be taken by the HSC leadership team at the end of the month, August 25th. Right. I can imagine you're keeping a close eye on this and engaging it. And you were cited yourself, like they cited you in this letter, you know, following a previous parliamentary party meeting given by yourself, Craig. So
5: that's right, in front of the Fianna Fáil ministers, TDs and senators, and they all supported me, backed me. To be honest, the whole the house is behind this drug. This is not politics. You know, this is lives we're talking about. And to be fair, a lot of TDs have brought that part up in the Dáil. It's not politics, it's lives.
4: Mm. And I can imagine now it must be hard waiting for that decision to be made on August 25th. But as you were saying originally, when it came to cystic fibrosis, that was something that they weren't going to fund a treatment for. And now there was, I suppose, a reverse that decision.
5: Yeah.
4: So, I mean, you know, we can only really say fair play to yourself, Craig, for continuing this and for continuing to raise the concerns, and like, fingers crossed now for the end of the month. But what else would you like people to know about Friedreich's ataxia and maybe supporting it and hoping to get some kind of treatment here for Ireland?
5: Yeah, I think that Friedreich's ataxia Ireland are doing a parade 12 noon in Dublin. I'm not sure what part of Dublin's in the centre anyway. I think there's one organised in Cork, Cork City, Friday at 8 p.m. And there's one organized in Mallow at 8 p.m. Friday as well. So look, the public are really behind us. It's just send the emails to the government, the Minister for Health, the Taoiseach, and Simon Harris. You know, it's all about pressure for the public, because, you know, we have money. They can find money when they want to. And when you see, and what really, really upsets me is when Paddy said the other day to me, my son, when he heard, he said, am I not worth it, Dad?
4: Wow.
5: Yeah. So imagine a 16-year-old saying that to you after losing his brother, right, his best friend, and his mum. Mm. Like, is there any heart at all there? It's just completely down to money. And as I said to you, you know, you can spend, you know, they spend money stupidly and, you know, down the drain. A lot of money's gone. And the other day, I know, I just heard with the 50 million with the Irish Rail, this project is no longer going ahead, and there's 50 million squandered, gone. The money, look, I don't have a problem with Ukraine. They're in trouble. But you have to look after your own people first before you can give 160 million to a war. That 160 million would have given the 200 for the next 5 years, hope and dignity.
4: Craig, thanks so much for joining us on the show and letting listeners know about Friedrich's Ataxia, your story, and being so vocal about it after all of that. A lot of support messages are coming in for you and for Paddy, and also thoughts to your wife and to Rory as well, Craig. But really, just thank you so much for joining us on the show, and hopefully maybe in a few weeks' time we can discuss a more hopeful outcome for this, but at the moment really can only give you our best regards and our thoughts to you and Paddy and your wife as well, and to Rory of course as well. But Craig, thanks so much for joining us on the Kildare Today show this morning. If you want to find out more information about ataxia, Friedrich's ataxia, you can visit the Ataxia Foundation Ireland, which is afi.ie. but again, a lot of stories and a lot of public awareness has been raised since Craig spoke both to parliamentary meeting and just telling both Paddy and Rory's story. But again, a lot of messages are coming in here on 0833 97 97 97, given support, so do keep them coming in. And a big thanks to Craig Cody for joining us on the show.
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4: 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Now, now some messages that are coming in on 0833 97 97 97 with zipit.ie. Brendan is asking, how much does the drug cost for each person per year? Looking here at RTE treatment at the current proposed fee following negotiations with the drug manufacturer Biogen is estimated to cost in the region of €280,000 per patient per year. So that results in a projected cost to the state of more than €130 million over 5 years. And one other message has come in that is so, so sad. Craig was so eloquent and clearly heartbroken. The HSE decision has to be reversed. This is shameful. Keep those messages coming in on 0833 97 97 97 or give us a call on 045 898 999. I also want to remind you, you can also pop us over an email to studio@kfmradio.com. Now, as you may have heard on Friday afternoon, Pinergy is the first electricity provider to announce an increase to its residential electricity prices for the autumn, with a price hike coming in September. So the company, which has around 28,000 electricity customers, said the latest change will result in a 7.6% increase to the typical household cost from September 14th. Dara Cassidy is from bonkers.ie and joins me now on the line. Dara, good morning. Thanks for taking our call on the show.
10: Good morning, Helen.
4: Looking at this news, you know, we've spoken so much about energy hikes and price increases. This is the first one for the autumn. Were you surprised by this announcement, or was it, you know, bound to happen that one of the providers will be announcing an increase for the autumn time?
10: Yeah, it's not really what people want to hear. I know I wasn't really surprised, unfortunately, because over the past few weeks, largely due to the conflict, or the renewed conflict in the Middle East, we've seen wholesale electricity prices begin to creep back up. And this is because the price of gas on wholesale markets has shot up. And in Ireland, we use gas to generate over 40% of our electricity still. So when the price of gas goes up, the price of our electricity goes up. And year-to-date, wholesale electricity costs are up about 20%. So that's not an insignificant amount. And then on top of that, Hannah, we also saw the energy regulator, the CRU, announce an increase in what are called network fees for the management of the electricity grid a few weeks ago. That will add €40 a year to people's bills from October. And these usually get passed on to consumers, these fees, by suppliers. So with the combination of the network charges going up and wholesale electricity costs going up by about 20%. I think the writing, you know, was on the wall that we would see some more price hikes. And it's likely that most of the other suppliers will follow suit over the coming weeks. Mm. It does depend, though, on their own hedging strategies and where they are, I suppose, with that. But I definitely wouldn't be surprised to see some of the other suppliers, the bigger suppliers, come out with similar price hikes over the next maybe few weeks, or certainly before the end of the year.
4: Yeah, of course, and that kind of tends to be the way. If one starts, then we do see kind of a chain reaction afterwards. Reading what Pinergy were saying, it said the increase is due to, and as you were saying as well, Dara, the ongoing volatility in the wholesale energy markets. Is it mainly because of the international, what we're seeing internationally with the ongoing war in the Middle East, that is impacting us here in Ireland, or are there other things like the CRU that are involved as well?
10: Yeah, there's a few things. I mean, the main thing at the moment is the fact that the price of gas has gone up. Maybe to put things into perspective, before the war in Ukraine broke out, now that was another energy crisis. We're kind of dealing with two, you know, one in Ukraine, unfortunately, and one in the Middle East. But before the war in Ukraine, the price of gas in wholesale markets was around, per sheet, 50 pence a term. We import most of our gas via the UK, and that's what's quoted at on the UK market. And then it did shot up. It shot up after Russia's invasion of Ukraine. It did fall back then. But the moment it's at around 140 to 150 pence per term. So that's three times what until recently would have been considered the kind of average price for gas. So that has had a huge impact, obviously, on our gas bills. And as I said, it's had a big impact as well on our electricity bills. We've also seen these network charges go up, as I explained. And these network charges are going up largely because the grid needs a huge amount of investment to cope with all of the renewable energy that we want to accommodate over the coming few years. We are also somewhat playing catch up with the lack of investment that we saw in previous decades, and maybe, you know, the 70s, the 80s and the 90s, and we also have a very rapidly growing population, and that is putting demands on the electricity grid. But that has seen network charges go up by around maybe 170, 180 euro over the past 2 or 3 years, because as I said, they went up by 40 euro a year this year, it was 30 euro last year, and it was 100 euro the year before. So this kind of combination of high wholesale prices as well as a lot of investment that's needed in the grid is creating this kind of double whammy, and we're getting pressure on both sides, and that's led to these recent price increases. And now, of course, Ireland has among the highest electricity prices in Europe, the highest electricity prices in Europe, according to Eurostat. This obviously won't help, and probably among the highest electricity prices in the world.
4: So with that and these energy price increases, people will be wondering and wanting to know now, are there any suppliers that are currently offering, you know, better value, or is it a case of the whole market is becoming more expensive that it's kind of inevitable that most people will be impacted by these price increases over the coming weeks and months?
10: I mean, there still is competition and choice. And I would always say to people, do compare the market if you are out of contract. So if you've been with your supplier for over a year, check to see what's out there. And this is because, yes, even though prices are going up and most suppliers are increasing the prices by about maybe, you know, 5 to 10%, I would guess, over the next few weeks and months, if you switch to a supplier, they will give you a new customer discount of around maybe 20 to 30%. So you can still make savings by switching, and I can't overemphasize that enough. And anyone who switches both their gas and the electricity can save themselves around maybe, you know, 500 to 600 euro a year. So it absolutely still pays to save. And of course, that's the same with all of our household bills. I'm always encouraging people to do that, but prices are high. I'm not going to sugarcoat that. No one's going to be able to switch to a supplier and get the same prices that they got maybe 4 or 5 years ago, but you absolutely can lessen the burden by switching to a cheaper supplier, and as well doing other things such as looking at ways to use less energy around the home. So the SEAI has lots of information on that. There's some really, really good tips on bonkers.ie we have as well. And if you have a smart meter that you have activated, see if you can use or move some of your consumption to times of the day when it's less expensive. But this is usually outside the peak hours of 5 to 7 p.m. and after 11 p.m.
4: Dara, thanks so much for joining us on the Kildare Today show this morning. That is Dara Cassidy from bonkers.ie. That is, as Pinergy is the first electricity provider to announce an increase to its residential electricity prices for the autumn, with a price hike coming in September. That's September 14th. And it is likely that other energy providers will also be hiking their prices in the coming weeks and months. But thanks again to Dara for joining us on the Kildare Today show. Kind of sounds like maybe you could start looking around, switching over, or just kind of taking those tips of, if you are able to, of course, try and, you know, be mindful of when you're using energy the most, and also try and maybe change the times around as well. But of course, it is hard when the most expensive time to use energy is, of course, those peak times, which is after work, which is when, of course, a lot of us are coming home from work as well. But yeah, that is Pinergy introducing a 7.6% increase to the typical household from September 14th. And that was Dara Cassidy from bonkers.ie joining us this morning. We're going to play another Heritage Week audio now. This time we're looking at Arthur Guinness, and Emma also will be joining in studio after, just to have a look at some of the events that is taking place for Heritage Week 2026 and what's happening in the county for today.
11: 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Dig into Kildare's rich heritage this August 15th to 23rd. 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
13: Arthur Guinness, founder of the Guinness Brewery, 1725 to 1803. Selbridge-born Arthur Guinness was the founder of the world-famous Guinness brand. He had his first experience of brewing in Leixlip, where he brewed ale in 1755. In 1759, he moved to Dublin and bought a brewery on a 24-acre plot of land now known as St. James Gate. Although Guinness, a Protestant, was in favour of Catholic emancipation, his opposition to the United Irishmen led to the porter he brewed becoming known as Guinness Black Protestant Porter. The origin of the darkness of Guinness was in the use of roasted barley, which gives it its distinctive colour. In 1825, Guinness became available in many countries, and by 1838, the Dublin brewery at St. James Gate had become the largest in Ireland. Guinness's son Benjamin subsequently brought the beverage to a worldwide market. The Guinness formula must still contain a flavoured extract brewed only in St. James Gate Brewery.
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4: Yeah, and those audios will be playing as well across the day here on KFM and across the week. So do make sure to stay tuned to all of the shows here on KFM for this week. Again, Emma O'Connor joins in studio now. As Emma, there's a lot happening, of course, today across Kildare for Heritage Week, but we won't be able to get through all of them, but we're just going to kick off with a few. There's one starting off in Selbridge today, Emma.
15: Yes, so like you said, starting off in Selbridge, If These Walls Could Talk is a guided tour telling the stories of those who once lived in Selbridge Workhouse, which was built during the Great Famine. Guests will learn about the workhouse's role in the community from its establishment in 1839 to its present day transformation into the Colour Trend headquarters. The event will be held at the head office on Maynooth Road in Selbridge, and today's times are between 5pm until 6:30 and 7pm until 8:30. And all are welcome to attend this free event, but registration is required as spaces are limited, and booking is required and your spot will be confirmed via email from the organisers.
4: And another big one looking at for today is Castletown House. It's open for a print room tour, which was created by Lady Louisa Connolly over 250 years ago. It is the last surviving print room in Ireland, and I think because this is the first time that Castletown House has been reopened for the public, it'll be of lots of interest for people both in Selbridge and across the county. So booking is available online. You do have to go to the OPW's website, or you can email them castletown@opw.ie. Emma, there's also a few events, kind of a lot of walks going on, and kind of the nature events taking place across the county.
15: Yeah, so there is a few events by the Irish Peatland Conservation Council at the Bog of Allen, including free entry to the Bog of Allen Nature Centre from 10am until 4pm. And it also hosts a walk and talk to Lullymore West Bog and explore with us why this wet grassland habitat is home to a diversity of dragonfly and damselfly species. Participants should wear strong footwear and clothes appropriate for the outdoors.
4: And another one, I remember when we were speaking to Heritage Officer with KCC last week, Dara Weir, one of his top picks was for the Hedgerows Ireland walk, which was going across the historic hedgerow at Punchestown. He said that people would be able to learn about the history of Irish hedgerows, their cultural significance, their value for people, wildlife and biodiversity, and how they can be managed and conserved. So what you need to do is meet at the right hand side of the main gate of the hedgerow at Punchestown to start the walk that is taking place today. Emma, there's also plenty of tours of castles and houses, mm-hmm. and there is one in relation to some of the houses in Kildare are being opened just for Heritage Week, these public houses, and people are available. There's one, the Kildrout House, is open for tours today.
15: Yeah, Kildrout House is open for tourists today from 10:45 until 12:45. Kildrout House is a Georgian merchant's residence dating from around 1719, and visit to explore the works undertaken and learn about the research and craftsmanship involved in restoring the house, faithfully preserving its authentic character while thoughtfully adapting it for contemporary living. Admission is €10. There is no parking available and it is not suitable for wheelchairs or buggies. June Stewart is the person to contact. Their details are heritageweek.ie, or we'll pass them on here.
4: Yeah, we have all the details for some of these events. They are all available, by the way, on heritageweek.ie. But again, we have those phone numbers and emails. If you do want any of them today, we can pass them on to you. So do let us know on 0833 97 97 97. But again, that is one of the six historic properties open for Heritage Week, and it is the only time, the only chance you get for a look around. And I think Dara kind of summarised it really well last week, where he said, you know, sometimes we just have a love to look through someone's house, especially if they're like of historical significance.
15: Absolutely.
4: And they might look like kind of a time capsule of a different period.
15: Oh, it is. And even when you look at the modern day bedroom today, or this living room and the kitchen, it's the difference is Mad.
4: Yeah, and I know another big one will, of course, be the tour of the Tower of Allen and Aylmer's Folly. We know the Hill of Allen is a volcanic hill surrounded by the Bog of Allen, and the Hill of Allen itself rises to a height of approximately 676 feet, and tours are running there all today, and they are free of charge. That is a tour of the Tower of Allen, including Aylmer's Folly as well. And also, Moyglare Glebe is also open. It's another historic house only open for this week. It was built in around 1815 with funding from the Board of First Fruits. It's the former Church of Ireland rectory that served the parish of Moyglare in Meath. So there is a fee for it. Adults pay €6, and old age pensioners, student or child, pay €3. The person to contact there is Joan Hayden. We have her email as well if you want it passed on. But those are kind of just an idea of some of the events. So there's really something for everyone, like the tours around historic houses, the tours of more well-known spots like the Hill of Allen, and of course, Emma, as you were saying, those nature walks around the Bog of Allen and the Hedgerows Walk as well. So really something for everyone. A lot of them are free this week, which is great, and some of them are running later in the afternoon and evening. So if you are at work or busy, you definitely will get a chance to go to any of those. And another time, like, it's still the school holidays, so, and if a lot of these are free, it's a great way to just keep the kids entertained, because we're coming to the end of summer.
15: Yeah.
4: And I'm sure maybe now, maybe parents and grandparents are thinking, I don't know what to do with them now.
15: Yeah.
4: They're just kind of waiting for the back to school.
15: But that's it as well. And then some of these are indoor as well, with the weather not being the best, and we do know we're getting a bit of the cold breeze coming back here in Ireland in the next week or so. So yeah, no, definitely something for everyone, indoor, outdoor, for all ages.
4: Absolutely. Emma, thanks so much for joining in studio, giving a snapshot of what is taking place today across the county. If you want any more information, don't hesitate to get in touch here with KFM. Also, you can visit heritageweek.ie for a full breakdown of everything happening in Kildare and in the likes of Dublin, Carlow, Meath, Wicklow, wherever you are. There is definitely something for everyone across the country. But Emma, thanks so much for joining in studio. Some messages are coming in on 0833 97 97 97. I will catch up with them shortly.
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4: Today marks the start of Nursing Homes Ireland, NHI Nursing Homes Week 2026 campaign. And this year, Nursing Homes Week will run from the 17th until the 23rd of August and will be guided by the theme Connected with Nature, a Life in Full Bloom. Tadhg Daly, CEO of Nursing Homes Ireland, joins me now on the line. Tadhg, thanks for taking our call this morning on the show. Looking at this campaign, it's an annual campaign developed and run by NHI. What is the story behind creating it of this annual campaign?
1: Yeah, well, good morning, Hannah. Love to speak with you again. So look, Nursing Homes Week, I suppose, is an annual celebration, as you say, and it's a celebration of those who live and work in nursing homes and the rich lives that they shape every day. I suppose we think of nursing homes as institutions, but they're people's homes. So Nursing Homes Week effectively allows, I suppose, the space to remember that people who live in nursing homes are filled with wisdom and generosity, and it's an opportunity for them to tell their stories. And also the staff. So as you said, this year is connected with nature. So we have a series of activities planned right throughout the week, and we'd be encouraging all our member nursing homes and indeed the public nursing homes as well to celebrate all that's best around Nursing Homes Week.
4: Of course. And Tadhg, this is an annual campaign. What year is it now that it's running since?
1: Yeah, we're in year 12 now, would you believe? No, we did take a small bit of a hiatus, unfortunately, during COVID. Clearly, it wasn't. So, last year it was around food. And every year we try and pick a theme. The year before it was about capturing images, so it was about taking pictures and whatnot. So it's about engaging the residents themselves so that there's activities goes on every day in nursing homes. But what we want to do is take a week out where we really, really, I suppose, celebrate all that's best around nursing home care. And let residents lead, as it were, in terms of the activities that they wish to celebrate themselves.
4: Of course, and as we were saying, this year's campaign is guided by the theme Connected with Nature. What will that look like? I mean, what will the activities be influenced by, and what can people expect for this week?
1: Yeah, well, I suppose it's talking about, we chose the theme Connected with Nature. I suppose it helps nurture, you know, the body and soul by promoting gardening, nature walks, you know, engagement with herbs, crops and plants, for example. So we know that residents, for example, would have raised beds in nursing homes, even for those with cognitive impairment, you know, sensory days, nature trails. So it's very much up to the nursing home themselves locally and what they would like to celebrate, but it is about, I suppose, reconnecting residents with nature. You know, plants and flowers are a huge part of it. You know, just listening to a webinar we had yesterday where people were talking about even those with visual difficulties, you know, they can still feel and the sensory nature of flowers or leaves or petals can be hugely, hugely important for those who are maybe struggling with the daily activities of living.
4: Yeah, and I remember, like, I learned about it in college a bit, and then just speaking to a lot of different people throughout the show, the importance of nature and just being in it and hearing it, it really can, of course, improve one's mood, but there are also benefits to a person's day-to-day life if that is included daily.
1: Absolutely, and it can be just some, again, the webinar yesterday, it can be something just as simple as sitting in the garden for an hour, listening to nature, listening to the birds, you know, maybe listening to a waterfall or something like that. So there is huge, huge sensory. So, yeah, I mean, the week itself, I think it's Monday is the Home in Bloom, Tuesday is Trail Tuesday, Wednesday is Weathering the Seasons, Thursday is Tea in the Garden Thursday, and Friday is Flower Power Friday, and the final day then Saturday is Sewing Day, and Sunday is Showcase Sunday, where people can maybe promote all of the activities they've done during the week. So it really is very excited by it, and we know from the feedback from members across the country that they really are excited about it as well.
4: It sounds like a jam-packed week, a lot of behind the scenes, I can imagine, for planning this. I mean, it also shows and highlights the role of the nursing homes and the staff there. That's also something being spoken about. Tadhg, we've spoken on the show before about nursing homes. Generally, when it comes to the context of care and healthcare, however, this week it's different. It's definitely a more positive side of nursing homes. And as you were saying, like, they are a place where people live, they spend their lives. So it's important to celebrate that and celebrate all the work that goes in behind the scenes as well.
1: Yeah, absolutely. Look, we become fixated about ill health, I suppose, and, you know, they have reduced abilities, but that doesn't mean they don't continue to live a full and joyous life, and that's what I do every day in nursing homes. So this week is a kind of a showcase, if you like, for all that's good about nursing home care. And as you say, you know, the residents themselves will determine and dictate, I suppose, what goes on. But yeah, huge support about the staff. I mean, the staff in their own gardens will bring something in, or maybe when they're out shopping, they'll see something that they would say, but that would be done well for nursing homes a week as well. So, you know, taking a walk, as you say, in the local park, or going visiting, in Kildare, you know, the National Gardens are famous, obviously, in Kildare. So I'm sure some of our members would probably be visiting areas like that as well as part of the week itself.
4: Of course, Tadhg, thanks so much for joining us on the Kildare Today show this morning. That is Tadhg Daly, CEO of Nursing Homes Ireland, comes as today marks the start of their Nursing Homes Week 2026 campaign. It's in its 12th year now, as Tadhg was saying. This year, Nursing Homes Week is running from the 17th until the 23rd. It will be guided by the theme Connected with Nature, a life in full bloom. But that was Tadhg Daly, CEO of Nursing Homes Ireland, joining us on the show this morning. Tadhg, thanks again for taking our call. You keep the messages coming in here. One message from Christina in Maynooth referencing the energy prices and food prices. We are the highest in the EU. No other country has the high volume of data centres use that Ireland has. It is putting pressure on our grid. The update costs should be on the data centres who are using the most energy and water. Some people will have to choose to heat their homes or feed their family. It's getting ridiculous asking people to save energy or water when data centres and businesses can use what they want, says Christina. And one other message comes in relation to our earlier interview with Craig Cody about Friedreich's ataxia. One listener says, why is the drug so costly, almost at €5,500 per person per week, says Mick. And another message has come in, did the electricity companies not put up their prices about a month ago? Again, I know Pinergy put up a price increase last October. So what, 10 months later, they're putting up another one for the autumn time. It's basically a waiting game to see who is the next energy supplier or provider to put up their prices and when it is going to happen. But again, that Pinergy price increase is going to be on September 14th at an increase of 7.6%. Do keep the messages coming in on 0833 97 97 97 with zipit.ie. I'm going to take a bit of music from George Harrison first. I also do want to give an update in relation to the investigation by Gardaí on the M9 motorway crash. So do stay tuned.

That is George Harrison, Got My Mind Set On You from Monday Morning's Kildare Today. Now, rank and file Gardaí are criticising the lack of pursuit trained members in the force. The vast majority of members are not pursuit certified, meaning responsibility for collisions following chases could lie with the officers depending on the outcome of an investigation. Now, Fitzroo, the police ombudsman,

0: the level of accountability required of what can happen next. A driver who deliberately refuses a lawful Garda direction is creating an escalating and foreseeable risk to Gardaí and the public out there. And the law should ensure that where a refusal to stop is proved, the offender faces enhanced responsibility for any harm and danger that follows.
1: And I'm also reading in the papers here now this morning, there is call for action over social media posts of reckless driving. Also speaking on national radio this morning was Garda Representative Association Vice President and the Kildare Representative, John Joe O'Connell. He said there are numerous gangs of young teenage boys and men trying to, in quotes, outdo each other on social media, end quote, through videos of their interactions with Gardaí. And he said this comes in the form of engaging in a pursuit and heading the wrong way down a dual carriageway or motorway and videoing this for likes. And also a professor of cyber psychology has called on action to be taken against social media companies where videos of people driving dangerously are uploaded online. Again, it's a conversation that will probably be carrying over into tomorrow and the week to come. Again, we will bring all the updates in relation to that crash here to you on KFM, both on the news bulletins, on our website kfmradio.com and on the social medias. But that is where we take our leave for this morning's Kildare Today show. A big thanks to you at home for listening, for sending your messages in, and to all of the guests who featured today, particularly Craig Cody and of course Councillor Ivan Keatley on the update of the M9 crash and just the local feeling here in the county. We'll be back same time tomorrow between 9 and 11 on KFM. John Dunn is up next with the 11 to 3 show. He'll keep you entertained for the next few hours. We'll chat to you live from 9 tomorrow morning. Chat then.
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8: Good morning, it's 11 o'clock. I'm Daniel Maher. The parish priest of Athy says the community remains in shock and devastation after a two-car crash on the M9 claimed the lives of five teenagers while four others are seriously injured. The head-on collision happened in the early hours of yesterday morning when a BMW car carrying the five boys was driven southbound on the northbound carriageway. Three women and a seven-year-old boy who were travelling in the other car were seriously injured and remain in hospital. Local parish priest Seamus McEntee says he was travelling on that same road just a few hours before the incident.
9: I came back that road late Saturday evening, in fact the M9, and so just thinking a few hours after I had been on it, this terrible crash happened. So it was just mystery, bewilderment, because we've been hearing about crashes more recently as well, but initial thoughts were certainly for those who've died, but especially those who are injured and still in hospital.
8: Four people have been injured in southern Ukraine following Russian attacks. The strike on a port in Odessa damaged a civilian Togo-flagged vessel overnight, according to the region's governor. It follows Ukrainian airstrikes involving 1,500 drones, which killed seven people in Russia, while officials in Kyiv say Russian strikes killed at least seven people in Ukraine. Professor of politics at DCU, Dunica Obakon, says Ukraine has changed its strategy since the US has turned its attention to the Middle East.
10: It's linked in a way to the war in Iran, because most of those anti-ballistic missile defense systems that the Ukrainians had managed to acquire had been from the Americans. Now, the Americans weren't providing them for free. The Europeans were buying them. But now the Trump administration doesn't even have them to sell.

0: Lockheed Martin make about 700 a year. A lot of those have been used up now in fighting against Iran, because Iran, of course, had its own missile system and drone system. So, yeah, the Ukrainians are in a very vulnerable position.
1: Residents on a Kildare road have reported that they are struggling to safely exit their own driveways due to motorists travelling at excessive speeds. The Naas Roads Policing Unit recently carried out a speed checkpoint on the R417 at Kilberry following concerns raised by the local residents. A number of motorists were detected speeding during their checkpoint. And vapes are being tampered with to spike people on nights out. Last year, 58 incidents of adding alcohol or drugs to someone's drink without their knowledge, often to intoxicate or harm them, were recorded by Gardaí. Sexual Violence Centre spokesperson Mary Crilly said that that's just the tip of the iceberg.
2: We were very involved in the stalking campaign, for example. And when stalking became a standalone crime, more people report it, more people go for court orders, and the guards can now count better because it is a standalone crime. So really what I'm asking is for us all to work together to change this, to get testing in place. And if somebody says they were spiked, to take them seriously.
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1: There was games yesterday in the UPMC Hurling Championships. In the intermediate game, it finished Leixlip 118, Naas 115. In the junior games, it finished Wolftone 619, Sarsfields 2-8, Round Towers 419, Athy 4 points, and Kilcock 217, Kappa 118. Tonight, Ross Glass play Rathangan at 8 p.m. and before that in the Reserve A, Kyle Dove play Naas at 7:30. 17-year-old Sam Rooney came off the bench to complete a 3-2 come-from-behind victory for St. Patrick's Athletic in their FAI third quarter round encounter with Shamrock Rovers yesterday. Bohemians also advanced to the quarter-final stage as they secured a 4-0 win at home to Longford Town last night. Arsenal overcame Man City by 3-0 yesterday in the Community Shield final. Ricardo Calafiori, Kai Havertz and Martin Odegaard were on the score sheet for the Premier League champions. Rodri is on the verge of completing his move from Manchester City to Barcelona. City have agreed a €70 million transfer fee with the La Liga champions for the midfielder. Ireland swimmers and athletes are continuing their celebrations today following an historic week at the European Championships. The swimmers brought home 5 medals overall, including 2 golds from Ellen Walsh, whilst the athletics team claimed 4 medals, including gold for Kate O'Connor and Mark English. And the Ireland's women's hockey team conceded a late goal in their 3-2 loss to Spain in the opening game of the pool stages at the Hockey World Cup. They continue their campaign tomorrow morning when they play against New Zealand at 10 a.m. KFM Sport with Joe Mallon Motors, Sallins Road, Naas. Joe Mallon Motors.
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1: Staying mostly dry today, and after a cloudy start, some sunny spells will develop into the afternoon. Highest temperatures of 20 to 24 degrees.
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6: Right then, a very good morning to you. Welcome. We're up and running with the 11 to 3 today. Hope you had a terrific weekend. I know I did. And my belly is still full after being out of Taste of Kildare. I still got a smile on my face. Ah, yes, that pulled pork burger got me by and pulled me in. More on that a bit later on. Anyway, how are you? Hope you're all in good form like I am. Here's Whitney.

Good stuff indeed from Lost Frequencies, and Callum Scott doing the vocals as well. And where are you now? Monday morning, thanks to Hannah. Terrific show as always. Back again tomorrow between 9 and 11 for Kildare Today. And if you want to catch up with Kildare Today's edition, you can listen from 10 o'clock this evening after K Country. And if you want to go further back, you can, of course, check out the KFM radio podcasts as well. Right, time to turn our attention to recent new music. I have to say, this is still one of my catchiest favourite songs of the summer from Stella Lefty. 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

0: brilliant stuff indeed from a fella called Brian Adams, the Groover from Vancouver. That's what he's known as, or he was. Probably Zimmer Frame to Zimmer Frame these days. No, slagging aside. He was a popular guy in the 80s, and he had a whole host of hits, including that one, Brian Adams, and that's Heaven, and there's loads more he's done as well throughout those years too. Pretty good guy. Right, let's turn our attentions to more great music, including The Calling on the way this hour, and we also have Niall Horan. And being that it's a Monday, during your 11s, you want to say hi to somebody, you can do that on our text or WhatsApp line, with thanks to zipit.ie 0833 97 97 97.
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5: 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And on Sunday from 11 till 2, Rob Garvey has the greatest hits of the 70s, 80s and 90s on Sunday Gold. 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

ago, some music from Taylor Swift and Post Malone together, and that's Fortnite on Kildare's KFM, with thanks to Virgin Media Broadband for today. 0833 97 97 97, text or WhatsApp us if you'd like to get in touch and say hi to somebody. We'd love to hear from you. As always, with thanks to Zip and Donna D at Donna D Forest Park, a brand new forest adventure with 55 treetop challenges, 21 zip lines as well. Get in touch with them to book your spot. Right, Kildare's KFM. Niall Horan's Taste So Good on the way after this from the

0: Take That's Back for Good on Kildare's KFM. Great stuff from the 1990s, from a power boy band. Right, the A-listers of boy band music, weren't they? Of course they were. Them and the Backstreet Boys on the other side of the ocean, I presume, were the main players. Elton John coming up this hour. We got the Swell from Amble on the way too. We'll do all that for you, and we get in some bangles here on Kildare's KFM.
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Yeah, it's a terrific song. They've been just belting them out during the summer and before the build-up, but I have to say they're really, really popular, aren't they? Amble and The Swell here on Kildare's KFM for this 11 to 3 for today, Monday afternoon. And you can get in touch with us if you feel like it at 0833 97 97 97. That's what Glenn did. Glenn Murphy, hello to you, Glenn. Any chance of playing some music from the 1990s from my wife, Laura? She's celebrating a very important birthday tomorrow, but she'll be in the car heading off to Waterford after 12 o'clock. Anything along those lines, we don't mind what it is, but just say hi to her too. Okay, we'll do it now because I know you were saying that she's actually going to be listening between 10 and 12 o'clock. So happy big birthday. Make sure you thoroughly enjoy it, won't you? I'm sure you will, Laura. Have a great day, and we'll play the song for you after 12 o'clock because I think there's a window above from the 11:45 to 12:15, and she's listening in anticipation. Now she's trying to figure out which song we're going to play. You'll find out after the news. Mind you, technically this is the end of the 90s into the noughties as well, isn't it? No, we'll go with something a little bit more.

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6: Good afternoon, it's 12 o'clock, I'm Daniel Maher. The local community remains in shock and devastation after a two-car crash on the M9 in Moon claimed the lives of five teenagers and left four others seriously injured. The head-on collision happened in the early hours of yesterday morning when a BMW car carrying the five teenage boys was driven southbound on the northbound carriageway. Three women and a seven-year-old boy who were travelling in the other car were seriously injured and remain in hospital. Meanwhile, the Garda Representative Association wants social media companies held responsible as young people continue filming themselves engaging in dangerous driving. Speaking on Kildare Today, Fine Gael councillor for Athy MD, Ivan Keatley, said that the community is in a state of disbelief after the incident.
7: There was a certain sense of disbelief in the area when you hear of fatalities and people being critically injured. It's not something anybody wants to wake up to on a Sunday morning or any morning for that matter. And certainly there was a huge sense of horror and disbelief around the place right throughout yesterday.
6: There are warnings further protesting is inevitable if the government proceeds with its plan to wind down fuel supports. Fuels for Ireland wants the government to pause plans to increase the excise duty on fuel from September, which it says could push diesel over €2 a litre. Protests over rising fuel prices brought the country to a standstill earlier this year. Head of Fuels for Ireland, Kevin McPartland, says patterns on social media which arose ahead of the demonstrations earlier this year are repeating now.
8: We are seeing the commentary from people who were high profile within the protest last time round. One thing that's slightly different this time is some of the dog whistling, some of the far right stuff that was beginning to appear toward the end of that, that's far more front and centre. It's not just about fuel prices, but fuel pricing is seeming to be the hook on which they're hanging their displeasure on. So yeah, I definitely see that we are following patterns that we ignored in March.
6: A spokesperson for Kildare Wildlife Rescue has been reacting to the recent deaths of three cygnets at Corca Park near the Naas Road in Clondalkin. The baby swans died after ending up tied in fishing lines that were left there by anglers. Speaking on Kildare Today, Dan Donaher, manager at Kildare Wildlife Rescue, said that there is a minority of people who are causing these incidents.
9: This is not an attack on anglers or people that do this right, and there's many, many people that do. Unfortunately, there's a minority that maybe in the summertime take up some angling or fishing in parks when maybe they're on holidays and stuff like that. And yeah, if lines are either left behind or get tangled, so there was a lot of line left over for this incident to happen like that, you know.
6: And vapes are being tampered with to spike people on nights out. Last year, 58 incidents of adding alcohol or drugs to someone's drink without their knowledge, often to intoxicate or harm them, were recorded by Gardaí. Sexual violence

0: Centre spokesperson Mary Crilly says that this is just the tip of the iceberg.
1: We were very involved in the stalking campaign, for example. And when stalking became a standalone crime, more people report it, more people go for court orders, and the guards can now count better because it is a standalone crime. So really what I'm asking is for us all to work together to change this, to get testing in place, and if somebody says they're a spy, to take them seriously.
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4: 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JoeMallonMotors.ie.
0: There was games yesterday in the UPMC Hurling Championships. In the intermediate game, it finished Leixlip 118, Naas 115. In the junior games, it finished Wolfstone 619, Sarsfields 2-8, Round Towers 419, Athy 4 points, and Kilcock 217, Kappa 118. Tonight, Rossglass play Rathangan at 8 p.m. and before that in the Reserve A, Culdove play Naas at 7:30 p.m. 17-year-old Sam Rooney came off the bench to complete a 3-2 come-behind victory for St Patrick's Athletic in their FAI Cup encounter with Shamrock Rovers yesterday. Bohemians also advanced to the quarter-finals as they secured a 4-0 win at home to Longford Town last night. Arsenal overcame Man City by 3-0 in yesterday's Community Shield final. Ricardo Calafiori, Kai Havertz and Martin Odegaard were all on the score sheet for the Premier League champions. Rodri is on the verge of completing his move from Manchester City to Barcelona. City have agreed a €70 million transfer fee with the La Liga champions for the midfielder. Ireland swimmers and athletes are continuing their celebrations today following an historic week at the European Championships. The swimmers brought home 5 medals overall, including 2 golds from Ellen Walsh, whilst the athletics team claimed 4 medals, including gold for Kate O'Connor and Mark English. And the Ireland's women's team conceded a late goal in their 3-2 loss to Spain in the opening game of the pool stages at the Hockey World Cup. They continue their campaign tomorrow morning when they play New Zealand at 10 a.m. KFM Sport with Joe Mallon Motors, Salins Road, Naas. JoeMallonMotors.ie.
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0: It will be mostly dry this afternoon with some sunny spells developing as well. Highest temperatures of 20 to 24 degrees.
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A little bit of UB40's Kingston Town and Ace of Base for Laura, celebrating a big important birthday. Well done to you, Laura. Fair juice to you. Enjoy. It's Kildare's KFM. Casey Musgraves on the way after the script for this Monday afternoon.

0: tune of big American superstar Casey Musgraves and A Dry Spell, and The Script before that, and Superheroes on Kildare's KFM's 11 to 3 for this afternoon. And again, another request after coming in, but we're asked to play it just before 20 to, or around a quarter to at the very latest. We'll do that for you. Stand by. Keep it quiet just for now, but get ready for that too. We got some Heritage Week stuff to get through as well. Something about Mollister Revan on the way. We'll find out from Clem after we hear from Ella Henderson. That's all on the way next.
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2: Monastir Evan, with its unusually high number of bridges, its canals and warehouses, historical reminders of an era when this quiet town was the hub of a thriving economy dominated by the Cassidys. Monastir Evan takes its name from St. Evan, who founded a monastery here in the 6th century. His famous bell is, according to legend, in the bell hole in the Black River, near the Yew Tree Cemetery. His main monastic settlement flourished a mile downstream at Rosglos. The present-day Moore Abbey is thought to have been the site of the Cistercian Abbey founded in 1189. The Cistercians called it the Valley of the Roses. As with all Cistercian abbeys of the time, it had an enormous influence on the economy and life of the town. They provided alms, food and health services. After the dissolution of the monasteries by Henry VIII, the property eventually passed into the hands of the Moors, Earls of Drogheda. In 1767, the 6th Earl pulled down the old Rosglos Abbey Church and used the stones in the building of the church prior to the present St. John's. The Gothic-styled Moore Abbey we know today was started in the early 17th century. In 1924, John McCormack, the world-famous operatic tenor, leased the house from Lord Drogheda. In 1938, the Sisters of Charity of Jesus bought Moore Abbey, where they provided a training school for nurses of the mentally disabled. Other items of historical interest in the town include Monastir Evan House, the 1826 drawbridge, the aqueduct, Bell Harbour on the waterways near the town, and the former Cassidy Distillery building.
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0: And it's a Monday afternoon. More of your faves coming up, including some Eternal Flame from the Bangles. A song that, coincidentally enough, was already done by Atomic Kitten. They did a version of it too. But we're going with the original. It's on the way, and we got some Keane DeCrow next. First of all, Emma's got the latest news details.
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2: Good afternoon. Coming up at your main news at 1, the parish priest of Athy says the community remains in shock and devastation after a two-car crash on the M9 in Kildare claimed the lives of 5 teenagers and left 4 others seriously injured. The head-on collision happened in the early hours of yesterday morning when a BMW car carrying the 5 teenage boys was driven southbound on the northbound carriageway. 3 women and a 7-year-old boy who were travelling in the other car were seriously injured and remain in hospital. There are warnings further protesting is inevitable if the government proceeds with a plan to wind down fuel supports. An Ebola outbreak in the Democratic Republic of Congo has become the deadliest in the country's history. More than 2,300 people have died, with almost 5,000 confirmed cases. And the Rose of Tralee returns to televisions tonight as the first of 2 selection nights takes place at 8 p.m. In sport, Team Ireland have brought home 9 medals from the European Championships in Birmingham and Paris. 4 were won in athletics, while 5 were won in the pool. Join me, Emma O'Connor and Daniel Maher, for your main news and sport at 1.

0: Mood and Leo Hart on Kildare's KFM's 11 at 3. From the Tango and the Night album, we're heading next, and it's Fleetwood Mac.
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0: Shania Twain, You're Still the One from Kildare's KFM, and some Jess Glynn as well. And first of three from the Tango of the Night album, Fleetwood Mac. News is next at one, and then we'll have some the late Robert Palmer, music from Florence and the Machine, some Garth Brooks will get in as well. And we'll also have some Madonna and the brand new song from Sienna Spiro. We'll do that for you too.
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3: Ovi anor ile, ta mwchishti dun tauchi e kudurad inestiach di yanaf idda hauchi. 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
10: Good afternoon, I'm Daniel Maher. The Garda Representative Association wants social media companies held responsible as young people continue filming themselves engaging in dangerous driving. Fitru, the police ombudsman, is investigating yesterday's crash on the M9 as it's understood Gardaí came in contact with the BMW the teenagers were travelling earlier in that night. The head-on collision claimed the lives of 5 teenagers who drove the wrong way on the motorway, while 3 women and a 7-year-old boy who were travelling in the other car were seriously injured and remain in hospital. Speaking on Kildare Today, Fine Gael councillor for Athy MD Ivan Keatley said that the community is in a state of disbelief after the incident.
11: There was a certain sense of disbelief in the area when you hear of fatalities and people being critically injured. It's not something anybody wants to wake up to on a Sunday morning, or any morning for that matter. And certainly there was a huge sense of horror and disbelief around the place right throughout yesterday.
10: A group representing fuel sellers is calling for TDs to return to Leinster House and cancel plans for excise duties to be increased. Fuels for Ireland says plans to phase out fuel supports from September need to be delayed as diesel prices could rise above €2 a litre. Coordinated demonstrations in April led to roads and fuel depots around the country being blocked in response to rising oil prices triggered by the war in Iran. Kevin McPartland from Fuels for Ireland says the government needs to take urgent action to prevent similar scenes happening again.
12: We are seeing the social media content, we are seeing the commentary from people who were high profile within the protest last time round, and we are saying to government, this is not going to work. And so the government now over the weekend seemed to leak that they were planning to review the excise duty reinstatement, but the first phase, that which would happen on the 1st of September, has to go through because it would require the Dáil to sit to prevent it.
10: An Ebola outbreak in the Democratic Republic of Congo has become the deadliest in the country's history. More than 2,300 people have died, with almost 5,000 confirmed cases. The UN says the disease is now killing one person every 30 minutes, with also almost half of those infected dying. A spokesperson for Kildare Wildlife Rescue has been reacting to the recent deaths of 3 cygnets at Corca Park near the Naas Road in Clondalkin. The baby swans died after ending up tied in fishing lines that were left there by anglers. Speaking on Kildare Today, Dan Donaher, the manager at Kildare Wildlife Rescue, said that there is a minority of people who are causing incidents like this.
13: This is not an attack on anglers or people that do this right, and there's many, many people that do. Unfortunately, there's a minority that maybe in the summertime take up some angling or fishing in parks when maybe they're on holidays and stuff like that. And yeah, if lines are either left behind or get tangled, so there was a lot of line left over for this incident to happen like that, you know.
10: 4 people have been injured in southern Ukraine following Russian attacks. The strike on a port in Odessa damaged a civilian Togo-flagged vessel overnight, according to the region's governor. It follows Ukrainian airstrikes involving 1,500 drones, which killed 7 people in Russia, while officials in Kyiv say Russian strikes killed at least 7 people in Ukraine. Professor of Politics at DCU, Dunica O'Bacon, says Ukraine has changed its strategy since the US has turned its attention to the Middle East.
14: It's linked in a way to the war in Iran, because most of those anti-ballistic missile defense systems that the Ukrainians had managed to acquire had been from the Americans. Now, the Americans weren't providing them for free. The Europeans were buying them. But now the Trump

0: administration doesn't even have them to sell. Lockheed Martin make about 700 a year. A lot of those have been used up now in fighting against Iran, because Iran, of course, had its own missile system and drone system. So yeah, the Ukrainians are in a very vulnerable position.
1: Vapes are being tampered with to spike people on nights out. Last year, 58 incidents of adding alcohol or drugs to someone's drink without their knowledge, often to intoxicate or harm them, were recorded by Gardaí. Sexual Violence Centre spokesperson Mary Crilly said that this is just the tip of the iceberg.
2: We were very involved in the stalking campaign, for example. And when stalking became a standalone crime, more people report it, more people go for court orders, and the guards can now count better because it is a standalone crime. So really what I'm asking is for us all to work together to change this, to get testing in place. And if somebody says they were spiked, to take them seriously.
1: Over 40% of parents would prefer a multi-denominational school for their children rather than the Catholic school they currently attend. That's according to a survey from the Department of Education and Youth, which was carried out late last year. Education and Training Boards Ireland has analysed those results and says almost 300 schools are ripe for a change in patronage. Dr. Seamus Conboy is the ETBI Director of Schools.
3: The way we looked at the results were that we looked at schools where there was a healthy response rate at school level, so 40% of parents responded to the survey. And then we looked at the schools as well that had 50% or more of parents indicating that they would prefer a multi-denominational school for their children. There were 278 schools across the country that we think may well choose to become multi-denominational schools by September 2027.
1: In business news, Colombia's president has asked Donald Trump to suspend tariffs on the country's exports as it recovers from a deadly earthquake. At least 289 people were killed when a 7.4 magnitude quake struck the west of the country last week. The US has provided millions of dollars in aid, but there has been no response yet to the tariff request. And finally, in entertainment news, The Rose of Tralee returns to television tonight as the first of two selection nights take place at 8 p.m. 32 roses from all over the world will take to the stage in search of the title. The annual festival began in the kingdom on Friday, while parades and family events ran throughout the weekend. Co-host Catherine Thomas says anything could happen over the next two nights.
4: It is a mammoth show. It's a huge production. Live television, I love it more than life itself. You know, the opportunity to get live, you never know what's going to happen. And particularly with this show, you haven't a rasher as what's going to happen. There's laughter, there's tears, there's fun, there's energy. They'll put Dahi or me into something, out of something, over something. It's fun. But overall, this is about the women at the end of the day.
1: Still to come are sport, obituaries and weather.
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8: Good afternoon, I'm Emma O'Connor. In GAA, there was games yesterday in the UPMC Hurling Championship. In the intermediate game, it finished Leixlip 118 to Naas 115. In the junior games, it finished Wolftones 619 to Sarsfields 2-8. Round Towers 419 to its high 4 points and Kilcock 217 to Kappa 118. Tonight, Ross Glass play Rathangan at 8 p.m. and before that, in Reserve A, Kyle Dove play Naas at 7:30. In soccer, it looks Rodri's 7-year stay at Manchester City is coming to an end. The Spain captain is expected to sign a 4-year contract with Barcelona, who've had a €70 million bid accepted. Rodri missed City's 3-0 Community Shield defeat to Arsenal. Speaking after the game, but before the deal became public, boss Enzo Maresca said he's not surprised the midfielder is wanted by top clubs.
9: I said already, Rodri is a player that just won the World Cup, Ballon d'Or. It's a top player that... all the teams, they need a player like Rodri.
8: Brian Murray Murphy takes charge of Cardiff City tonight as they make their return to the Championship. The Bluebirds face Wrexham at the Cardiff City Stadium. The game gets underway from 8 p.m. In European Championship swimming and athletics, Team Ireland have brought home 9 medals from the European Championships in Birmingham and Paris. On the track, Kate O'Connor and Mark English were crowned European champions in the women's heptathlon and the men's 800 metre. Rashida Adelecki claimed a silver medal in the women's 200 metre, while Andrew Coscarin's first major outdoor medal came in the 1500 metres when he crossed the line in third on Saturday. Kate says there is a great sense of excitement for Team Ireland.
10: We're all inspiring each other at the moment, and I think we're showing each other that anything's possible. And I wouldn't be surprised if there's going to be a few more athletes that break through between now and the Olympics. I think that we have the talent, we have the depth, and we have the expertise in the country. So, yeah, I wouldn't be shocked if there's a few more medal potentials by the time we get to LA.
8: 5 medals were won in the pool. Ellen Walsh is a double gold medalist following her first place finishes in the women's 200 metre and 400 metres individual medleys. Mona McSherry was on the podium on 3 separate occasions as she secured a silver medal in the 100 metre breaststroke and 2 bronze medals in the 50 metre and 200 metre breaststroke. KFM Sport with Joe Mallam Motors, Sallins Road Nace, joemallammotors.ie.
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1: KFM has been informed of the following deaths: Margaret Mag Slevin, Ní Kennedy, Eden Derry and formerly of Allenwood; John Lawler, Monaster Evan; Jodie McGrath, Kilcullen and formerly of Newbridge; Pat Dowling, Newbridge; Nora Murphy, Ní Brosnan, Newbridge and formerly of County Kerry. The funeral arrangements are as follows: Margaret Mag Slevin, Ní Kennedy, Churchview Heights, Eden Derry and formerly of Allenwood. Predeceased by parents Nancy and Christopher, brothers Paddy, Joe, Christy and Michael and sister Nan. Deeply regretted by her husband Sammy, children Christopher, Porrick and Colleen, sister Bridget and extended family. Reposing at Larkin's Funeral Home, Eden Derry, today from 6 p.m. to 8 p.m. with rosary at 8 p.m. Funeral Mass on Tuesday at 11 a.m. in St. Mary's Church, Eden Derry, followed by burial in St. Mary's Cemetery. Funeral Mass will be live streamed on edenderryparish.ie. John Lawler, Clahine, Monaster Evan. Predeceased by his parents Jur and Catherine, sister Mary and her husband P. Dempsey. Deeply regretted by his wife Mary, brother Jim and sister Betty and extended family. Reposing at his residence today from 3 p.m. with rosary at 8 p.m. Removal on Tuesday morning at 10:15 a.m. travelling via Murray's Lane, arriving at St. Peter and Paul's Church, Monaster Evan for Requiem Mass at 11 a.m. Funeral afterwards to St. Evan's Cemetery, Monaster Evan. Requiem Mass will be streamed live on monasterevanparish.ie. Jodie McGrath, Sunny Hill, Kilcullen and formerly of Newbridge. Deeply regretted by his family, funeral arrangements later. House private please, as well as family flowers only please. Donations if desired to the Alzheimer Society of Ireland. Pat Dowling, Old Connell, Newbridge, predeceased by his mother Sis and sister Bridget. Deeply regretted by his extended family, reposing at Glennon's Funeral Home, 32 Main Street, Newbridge, today from 5 p.m, concluding with prayers at 7 p.m. Removal by Glennon's funeral directors on Tuesday morning to arrive at St. Colnett's Parish Church, Newbridge, for Requiem Mass at 11 a.m, followed by burial in St. Colnett's Cemetery, Newbridge. Nora Murphy, Ní Brosnan, Langton Park, Newbridge and formerly of Castle Island, County Kerry. Deeply regretted by her children Muriel, Norman, Niamh and Cleena, sister Hannah and extended family. Reposing at Anderson and Leahy Funeral Home, Henry Street, Newbridge on Tuesday from 5 p.m. with prayers at 7 p.m. Removal on Wednesday morning to arrive at St. Colnett's Parish Church, Newbridge for 11 a.m. Mass. Funeral Mass will be live streamed on newbridgeparish.ie. Funeral afterwards to St. Colnett's Cemetery, Newbridge. Family flowers only please. Donations if desired to the Alzheimer Society of Ireland. Donation box in church. Souvenirs August Shiachon Dove. 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KFM obituary notices are broadcast daily following the 8 a.m, 10 a.m, 1 p.m. and 5 p.m. news.
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1: Staying mostly dry this afternoon with sunny spells developing as the day continues, as well as light to moderate westerly winds. Highest temperatures of 20 to 24 degrees.
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0: Oops a Daisy, that's Florence and... Oops a Daisy, where did that come from? Anyway, that was Florence and the Machine, and You've Got the Love, and Van the Man as well. Best of Homegrown, the very best of Irish. Now, we got some classic American on the way next, with the wonderful Mr. Garth Brooks, probably his biggest hit. We'll do that for you in just a few mo's as well. We'll also get to some music from Sam Fender and Olivia Dean, and we'll try and get something in from Madonna as well. That's all on the way.
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1: 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And make sure you have it marked Kildare Diary. Our next update of the diary is at 3:30 this afternoon.

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1: That's Moncrief's Warm on Kildare's KFM. Also some Sam Fender and Olivia Dean as promised. I see Brendan O'Carroll has cancelled Mrs. Brown's Boys Christmas specials. Yes, he was roped in to do an awful lot of big work for the BBC over Christmas, and has announced to Mrs. Brown's Boys fans that Christmas and New Year's Eve schedules will change, and the programme specials have been cancelled as he faces an unexpected medical issue. Hard to think he's 70 now, Brendan, but he came on and he said the star of the show on and founder, of course, of the Mrs. Brown's superb comedy series, announced in a statement that the recordings would not be going ahead as he required immediate surgery. He wrote, "It is with sincere regret that I must announce that due to an unexpected medical issue, I will have to cancel the recordings for the 2026 Mrs. Brown's Boys Christmas and New Year's specials. Following a CT scan, it was found that I had two fractures in my mandible," that's the jaw, "which requires immediate surgery and a few months' recovery." He also announced that he would have to postpone his Mrs. Brown's Boys Pantos as well, which were meant to be doing shows in Dublin and Killarney, which were scheduled for later in the year. Those have also been cancelled. He's totally heartbroken. He says, "To say I'm heartbroken is an absolute understatement." So there you go. Brendan O'Carroll, recently, I think he said it this morning for the first time in the last while or so, that he's cancelling shows just due to that medical procedure to sort out his jaw. He has to give a total rest for a few months. So he's going to miss all the important stuff around Christmas time as well. Anyway, he's a good guy, isn't he? Right, we got music from Madonna on the way next, and we're going to get in the new song from Sienna Spyro 2.
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0: Seeing you through the afternoon, it's John and Paul. Paul with you from 3, but before we get to him, we got some Starship coming up the next hour. I'd feel good country song from Beyonce on the way as well, some Sabrina Carpenter, and we'll dig out some Eurythmics, and we'll also play some Coldplay. So lots to look forward to after the news update at 2.
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2: 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But I think we're so accessible to our constituents, which is what we want, but I think there's a small minority for whom the word respect means nothing.
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5: Good afternoon, it's 2 o'clock. I'm Emma O'Connor. The parish priest of Athy says the community remains in shock and devastation after a two-car crash on the M9 in Kildare claimed the lives of five teenagers and left four others seriously injured. The head-on collision happened in the early hours of yesterday morning when a BMW car carrying the five teenage boys was driven southbound on the northbound carriageway. Three women and a seven-year-old boy who were travelling in the other car were seriously injured and remain in hospital. A group representing fuel sellers is calling for TDs to return to Leinster House and cancel plans for excise duties to be increased. Fuels for Ireland says plans to phase out fuel supports from September need to be delayed as diesel prices could rise above €2 a litre. Residents on a Kildare road have reported that they are struggling to safely exit their own driveways due to motorists travelling at excessive speeds. Naas Roads Policing Unit recently carried out a speed checkpoint on the R417 at Kilberry following concerns raised by local residents. A number of motorists were detected speeding during the checkpoint. And over 40% of parents would prefer a multi-denominational school for their children rather than the Catholic school they currently attend. That's according to a survey from the Department of Education and Youth, which was carried out late last year. In sport tonight in the UPMC Hurling Championship, Ross Glass play Rathangan at 8 p.m. Before that, in Reserve A, Kyle Dove play Naas at 7:30. And finally, in weather, mostly dry this afternoon with some sunny spells. Highest temperatures of 20 to 24 degrees.
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Satisfy is the name of the song, and it is a satisfying song, isn't it? Really is, from Calvin Harris, one of the best DJs in the world, and Jazzy on Kildare's KFM. Now, there has been an incident, multi-cars involved, if you're on the N7 going northbound in towards Dublin from the opposite side of the Putchin Still, right up as far as the Amazon new building on the left-hand side there. There has been reported of tailbacks and slow-moving traffic as well. Thank you for the updates on that. Yes, a couple of people are confirming that it is a crash northbound on the N7 opposite Amazon. It's now affecting three lanes and there's long tailbacks. So if you're on the N7 heading in towards Dublin, roughly from, and the best way of describing it, it's now even going further back actually, but from around the opposite side of the road of the Putchin Still, in other words, down further from the Apple Green, which is on the opposite side, that's going northbound in towards Dublin, right up as far as the Amazon building. There has been a confirmed crash there as well, affecting all three lanes out of the four, so it is slowing down, and the tailbacks now are building. We'll keep an eye on that over the next half an hour or so, and again, if it's an ongoing poll, we'll look after you on K-Drive on the traffic and travel front, which of course we'll be concentrating on all that from 3 on K-Drive this afternoon here on Kildare's KFM. So if you're heading that direction, just be forewarned.

0: from the early part of the 1990s, a super song from a fella called John Cicada. Huge number one that was, wasn't it? And also some Sabrina Carpenter, as popular as ever, and a little bit of Tears. Now, believe it or not, I was scanning through the old telly box the other day and I was on streaming and on one of the platforms, and to be honest with you, I was thinking about, you know what I'm going to do? I'm going to take a look at Heroes. And then it was really sad to see that Hayden Panettiere has passed away at the age of 36. She was very much heavily involved in the TV show Heroes, and then she went on to star in Nashville with 36 years of age. Her dad came out and just said that we are going to miss, I'm paraphrasing now by the way, that they're just going to miss her very, very much. And, you know, it was one of those ones you don't really see coming, somebody that young and somebody that's been out of, you know, you don't out of the limelight a little bit, but at the same time you never hear much about. So when you hear a sudden passing like that, your heart goes, has to go out to the family as well. But there, if you, just in case you didn't know who she was, she starred in Nashville as well as Heroes as the main two things. And it turned out that she subsequently was quite a good singer, because she, as a result of starring in Nashville, some of her songs crossed over into the Billboard charts as well. So there you go, 36 years young, passed away over the weekend. Kildare's KFM for a Monday. We got to get in some Eurythmics on the way. We'll find out what's happening in Heritage Week and we'll check out another famous person with Clem. We'll do that for you in about 7 minutes.
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0: Seachsam na siúnta na hairachta, orathe ag chóirla chunta childara agus an chóirla airachta. 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
2: Gabriel Hayes, sculptor and coin designer. Born in 1909 and having originally studied art in Dublin and later in Italy and France, Gabriel Hayes produced artwork in public and religious buildings throughout Ireland. One such example of her work is the sculptured wing-helmeted figure of Lu, the ancient god of light, on the Department of Industry and Commerce building in Dublin. Another fine example of her work is the figure of the Three Graces at the College of Catering on Cahal Brua Street. But she's perhaps best known for her design of the half penny, the penny and the two penny pieces, which were designed for the introduction of decimalisation in Ireland. Hayes died in 1978 and was honoured by the Three Graces, being depicted on the 65-cent stamp by An Post in 2005.
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That is Dracula, Damon Bala from Kildare's KFM on the 11 to 3 with thanks to Virgin Media Broadband for this Monday afternoon. How are you? And Paul is on the way from 3 o'clock, being that it's a Monday. He'll be bringing you all the latest music, the best and the classic gold stuff, everything in between. Birthdays at 4:15, loads of entertainment, traffic and travel. He's got it all lined up for you from 3 o'clock this Monday afternoon here on Kildare's KFM. And then on some 7 o'clock onwards, it's our Monday night swing with Liam. Everything from Frank Sinatra to Johnny Mathis to who else could be thrown in there. The likes of Tom Jones and Dean Martin, you know the usual routine. A great selection as always, 1 hour every Monday night here on KFM. Right, we said we'd play this for you, so let's do it. Beyonce, Texas Hold'em, KFM.

0: Yep, there it is. One of the best songs from Coldplay in recent times. Although, you know, when you go back and you look at all the stuff that they've done over the years, is one of my favourites from more recent times of the 21st century over the last 4 or 5 years ago. And that was A Higher Power from Coldplay as well here on Kildare's KFM's 11 at 3. Now, we got to squeeze in some Raven Lane. Off to the 90s we'll be travelling to with some Joshua Caddison. And up next, another duet of a song from the 1980s.
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5: So while Nismo arrogates to the Gnolocht, three forts of Lacus, the Chlor, Mishach, the Ishke, the Chudge Ishke Aaron. Kaurin she the Gnolochti, a good billy a Lidu, Agus Ishke Sporhoil. Is fate of the Gnohish Vega, Agus Vaughan Vaja, Lassa Wantis Kursa Shaskanomit, Siranashke Erlina, no as Erlishi Sophisticula, Agus San Chorle. Ganora ein hostus brescia iok. Chloriginish, egwater.ie. Ishke Eirin. 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

0: That's Raven Lanay's song that you had out a few months ago back, and that's called Love Me Not here on Kildare's KFM. We got the latest news at 3 o'clock with Daniel. That's on the way next, and directly after that, it is the 11 to 3. It's K-Drive with Paul from me on the 11 to 3. 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

0: Maher. Post-mortem details are expected on the five teenagers who died on the M9 yesterday morning. They were occupants of a stolen car which drove the wrong way up the motorway, colliding head-on with another vehicle which three women and a seven-year-old boy were travelling in. They were on their way to Dublin Airport when the incident occurred and they remain in hospital this afternoon, with two of them in critical condition. A Thai parish priest, Father Seamus McEntee, says it should have been a happy experience for them heading off on their travels.
1: Comes home to me because I'm taking a few weeks holiday myself, even heading off tomorrow. So I know what it is, the excitement of packing a bag, going with friends or going with family on a holiday. It's something to look forward to. And little would anyone think that they're on their way in the early hours heading to the airport, that suddenly something like this happens. So tragic and such a shock to the system.
0: The government is being called on to reconvene the Dáil early to ensure fuel supports remain in place. The cuts to excise duty of 27 cent for a litre of petrol and 32 cent on a litre of diesel were introduced in the wake of widespread fuel protests in April. Those excise reductions are set to be phased out on the 1st of September. However, the Dáil is in recess until the middle of next month. But Kevin McPartland from Fuels for Ireland says TDs need to return to Leinster House before the end of August.
2: If they do not do that, on the 1st of September, excise duty and the NORA levy will mean diesel goes up by 12 cents and petrol goes up by 11 cents a litre. That's just a couple of weeks before the budget. The budget will increase carbon tax. We have a long-term commitment to that. That's another couple of cents per litre. And then on the 1st of January, changes to what's called the Renewable Transport Fuel Obligation Scheme will also have another couple of cents a litre difference.
0: A spokesperson for Kildare Wildlife Rescue has been reacting to the recent deaths of three cygnets at Corca Park near the Nace Road in Clondalkin. The baby swans died after ending up tied in fishing lines that were left there by anglers. Speaking on Kildare Today, Dan Donagher, the manager at Kildare Wildlife Rescue, said that there is a minority of people who are causing these incidents.
3: This is not an attack on anglers or people that do this right, and there's many, many people that do. Unfortunately, there's a minority that maybe in the summertime take up some angling or fishing in parks when maybe they're on holidays and stuff like that. And yeah, if lines are either left behind or get tangled, so there was a lot of line left over for this incident to happen like that, you know.
0: And almost 300 primary schools across the country should consider changing from a Catholic patronage model to become multi-denominational in the next year. That's according to Education and Training Boards Ireland, which analysed the Department of Education's primary school survey. It says the recommended schools are where there's a majority preference for multi-denominational education expressed by parents and guardians. For local news, sport and more, see kfmradio.com or the KFM app.
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6: With Joe Mallon Motors, Salins Road, Nace, Renault, Dacia and Peugeot dealers. JoeMallonMotors.ie.
0: Tonight in the UPMC Junior Hurling Championship, Ross Glass play Rathangan at 8 p.m. and before that in the Reserve A Hurling Championship, Kyle Dove play Nace at 7:30. Rael Betis are emerging as contenders to sign Ireland's striker Troy Parrott. The forward had been linked with a move to Championship side West Ham, however a bid was rejected by his club. Rodri could become the latest high-profile departure from Manchester City. The FA Cup champions accepted a €76 million bid from Barcelona for his signature. Meanwhile, Republic of Ireland international Theo Ademirola has left Crystal Palace after 10 years at the club. The defender has joined Belgian Pro League side Bruges on a four-year deal. The Scottish FA has confirmed it will not back Gianni Infantino's re-election as FIFA president. Chief Executive Ian Maxwell says they have lost all confidence in the head of football's governing body after the failed attempt to sell off the World Cup to private investors. And Rory McIlroy admits he's worried about his game ahead of this week's BMW Championship. The Masters winner finished 66th out of 68 golfers in the FedEx Cup playoff event, the St. Jude Championship. KFM Sport with Joe Mallon Motors, Salins Road, Nace, joemallonmotors.ie.
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1: Staying mostly dry this afternoon with some sunny spells developing as well. Highest temperatures of 20 to 24 degrees.
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5: 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I hope we find you in good form today.

Yes, KFM with Tears of Fears and Everybody Wants to Rule the World. Now, there's something big coming up in Rathangan this coming weekend, which a lot of people I know are looking forward to. It's the first ever Fela Springsteen. Yep, the Fela Springsteen. And it's all to do with the Rathangan Freehold Twinning Association. Now, Freehold, of course, is Bruce Springsteen's hometown, and it's twinned with Rathangan. And to celebrate Rathangan's favourite son, they have the festival coming up this coming weekend. Anyway, I'll tell you more about that in a few moments' time, because we'll be talking to one of the organisers fairly shortly. Also, if you'd like to get in touch, you can text or WhatsApp me on 0833 97 97 97. That's our Zip at Donaghy text line. 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

0: There he is, Ed Sheeran there, and the Castle on the Hill here on Kildare's KFM. Paul with you on K-Drive until 7. We shall be finding out all about the fail of Springsteen shortly.
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0: Yes, there he goes, Bruce Springsteen, the man they call the boss. Well, the man most people call the boss. I bet Patty doesn't call him the boss. And that's called Hungry Heart. Now, coming up this coming weekend, 22nd of August in Rathangan, is the Fela Springsteen. And we're going to find out all about it now from Tanith Stafford, who is on the line. How are you, Tanith?
1: Hello, how are you, Paul?
0: I'm pretty good now. Can't complain, mustn't grumble and all that, given that it's a Monday. This is a whole interesting story, right? Goes back to, when did Springsteen arrive in Rathangan? What year was that? Can you remember?
1: That was 3 years ago in the May.
0: So
1: around the time he was doing the concerts in Crow Park there, yeah.
0: I remember it now, yeah, because that went to prove two things, right? Number one, it was actually true. He was descended from people from Rathangan because he turned up to prove it. And the second one, and most importantly, it proved the fact that Rathangan people, or at least some of them, can keep their mouths shut because nobody had an idea.
1: Sworn secrecy.
0: And there's some lovely pictures doing the rounds there of when he was in the pub, of course, singing My Hometown, and when he popped down to see the kids in the CPA in the community centre. I remember that because all those kids were going home afterwards, and I met a couple of the parents, and they were saying, a little one came home and she said, there was this man came in to watch us, Bruce something or other, and they were all so young. And when they get older, they'll realise just how significant it was.
1: I didn't
0: get to meet him myself that day. I did get to meet the mayor of Freehold. I think it was the following
1: Mayor
0: year.
1: Mayor Kane, lovely man.
0: Really nice man. And he came in here to KFM to see us, and that was all with the twinning. But of course, the twinning's all done now, isn't it? Rathangan and Freehold all twinned.
1: That's all twins, done and dusted since 2025, yep.
0: Happy
1: We've been
0: days.
1: Over to visit the place, they've been over to us a few times, yeah.
0: Right, brilliant. Have you been over there, yeah?
1: Yeah, I've been over twice, so I was lucky, fortunate enough to go over twice.
0: What's it like?
1: Freehold, fantastic.
0: Is it?
1: Absolutely. It's like, they're so friendly and welcoming, and it's just amazing, and the displays they put on for us and the things they bring us to see. We were in Monmouth musical, you know, the big huge new they've built a new
0: music
1: right there. We were brought to see that and everything. Oh, it's just amazing.
0: Fantastic. And they've a big display on there and everything, haven't they? So listen, there's a load going to be happening in Rathangan this coming Saturday. And it starts off in the morning at 11 o'clock until 1. Bruce Springsteen, rooted in Rathangan. Mario Corrigan, great man, is going to be in the library there looking at the Irish side of the Springsteens and their genealogy and heritage in Rathangan. Now, that's free in, but you have to book a place. Yeah.
1: Yes, that is free in. The library is fairly small, so if you want to go to listen to Mario, and he's really, really interesting, and his knowledge is fantastic.
0: Yeah, yeah.
1: You would have to email the library, if I could give that email address.
0: Yes, please do. Yeah, yeah, if you would.
1: So it's Rathangan Lib, L-I-B, so Rathangan, R-A-T-H-A-N-G-A-N, Lib, at Kildare Co, so like countycouncil.ie.
0: Yep.
1: That's the only one now where we've a lot of people wanting to go in, and it's a fairly small event, but the library are organising that for us. Yeah. And Mario, as I said, is brilliant narrator, you know.
0: Yeah, he is brilliant. Now, also in the library is the display of memorabilia. That's between 11 and 3. That's a curated display of memorabilia showcasing highlights of the twinning journey so far, along with some Bruce-related items and a selection of items of local and cultural interest. Tell me more.
1: Now, we have to keep some of it a surprise.
0: Okay, yeah, I get that, yeah.
1: We've received a few memorabilia from Freehold, and we have photos of our tour over there, and you know, and there's loads of
0: bits and bobs.
1: No, it's small and intimate. Yeah. It's really interesting. It is interesting, very good.
0: Okay, all right. Yeah. You're not giving too much away, fair play.
1: No, you can't. There's little surprises everywhere, and I have to...
0: I know, you have to keep some things a secret. Yeah. All right, so that's until 3 o'clock, and people, I presume, can just rock up and wander in and out of that,
1: Yes.
0: Okay.
1: Yes.
0: Right, up to Ma's Kitchen then for the all-day exhibition, the art exhibition, and this is an exhibition by On Scríbhloil Connect Collective and the Freehold yes. Art Group,
1: yes.
0: celebrating friendship, creativity, and the special bond between Rathangan and Freehold, New Jersey. What's yes. that all about?
1: Would you believe we have artwork from Bruce's teacher on display in the library there?
0: Oh, okay.
1: Yeah, we have artists who have Bruce memorabilia that they've drawn, and Scríbhloil then are putting up their own display as well.
0: So, ah, yeah, brilliant, okay. All right, yeah. And that's going to be on display yeah. in Maas. Yeah.
1: Yeah.
0: Okay.
1: Yeah.
0: 2 o'clock, there's a film. In the Rathangan Community Centre.
1: In the Community Centre, yeah.
0: It says here, and I know there's reasons why you can't publicise it in advance, but free viewing of a film on Bruce Springsteen and the yes. E Street Band. It could be any one yes. of a couple, actually, that I can think
1: yes,
0: of off the top
1: be.
0: Of my
1: yes,
0: head.
1: Exactly, yes.
0: Both of which are well worth seeing.
1: Absolutely, yeah.
0: In fairness,
1: movie,
0: they,
1: yeah.
0: they really are.
1: Yeah.
0: So that's at 2 o'clock. And then 4 o'clock until 5:30, you have Anne Garrity's Rathangan Walkabout. Now, that's tell me a little bit more about that.
1: Right. So our local historian, Larry Fulham, very knowledgeable man, he'll be bringing you on a walk around Rathangan, visiting places like the church where she'd been baptized, where Anne Garrity, his Bruce's great-great-grandmother was born. So he'll bring you to the church there, he'll bring you to our raft, he'll pop you down to the Grand Canal where his Anne Garrity's father worked on the canal. Yeah, so it'll take an hour and a half, I'd say, for that walk.
0: Okay.
1: And Larry will be filling you in on all the information you need to know about Bruce's connection to Rathangan.
0: Super. Sounds brilliant.
1: Yeah. Brilliant. I did it a couple of years ago with Larry. It's fabulous, yeah.
0: Well, excellent. So hopefully it'll stay nice and sunny. Dry. We'll settle for dry.
1: Yeah. Oh, yeah, yeah.
0: We'll settle for dry.
1: That, yeah.
0: Now, what has the potential to be the best or the worst part of the day is coming up at 7 o'clock, and that's the lookalike competition. I love the sound to this. 7 o'clock, right? Anybody that's ever been mistaken for the boss. Basically, you're looking for Bruce Springsteen lookalikes in the junior and the adult categories.
1: Yeah.
0: I can think of a few lads around in Rathangan who'll fancy their chances at this one, let me tell you.
1: Well, look, we don't want you to look like Bruce, but if you dress like him and you have the swagger of him and you can, pull it off. You
0: exactly.
1: don't have to look like him, you know. But that's going on in the borough, and that's where Bruce visited, if you remember, him pouring his pint and singing
0: My Hometown.
1: Yeah,
0: absolutely.
1: And we have a chair there with his name on it, the chair that he sat in. So you can take a photograph of yourself sitting in it, and the borough have pictures around the place of him.
0: Bruce's chair. The best thing about all of that stuff is everything there that we've mentioned so far is free. The only thing that you'll have to fork out a few bob for is the concert in the Village Pump at 8 o'clock on Saturday night. And it is kicking off with the Hot Cross Duns.
1: The Hot Cross Duns. They're brilliant.
0: Lovely.
1: They're a local band, well known, and they're kicking off at 8 o'clock.
0: Okay.
1: And
0: then we have Ireland's number one Springsteen tribute band, The Human Touch. Now, this is always, this can be a bit dodgy, especially for the fans of Springsteen, because, you know, just like, how good are these guys? Have you seen them?
1: They are absolutely excellent.
0: Oh,
1: excellent.
0: Okay.
1: Yes, absolutely excellent. And they are very, very passionate about coming along with us on this journey so that we can continue to do this every year.
0: Brilliant. And do they specialise more in Bruce the younger, Bruce the older, or a little bit of everything?
1: They do everything. They even do, like, The Human Touch when he wasn't with the E Street Band. They do all genres of it.
0: Okay.
1: Yeah.
0: Brilliant stuff.
1: So I know some people are Bruce fans for this bit, and maybe for a little bit late, you know, they have their own areas of records that they like, but you'll hear everything. You'll hear everything, honestly.
0: Fantastic.
1: Yeah.
0: Okay, all right. Sold.
1: Yeah.
0: Sold, as the man says. That gets on.
1: Yeah.
0: That'll cost you 15 quid. Do you just rock up, or do you have to book your tickets in advance?
1: If you book on Eventbrite, which would be fantastic.
0: Okay, that'll give you some idea of how many people are going to come.
1: Yeah. Now, I think there's only 400 places you know, and we're selling well. So
0: okay,
1: if you have them at our event, but I don't want to let people down on the door on the night, you know.
0: Brilliant. So, all right. Yeah. Okay, look, it sounds as if it's going to be a fantastic day. So
1: it all kicks off on
0: Saturday morning, 11 o'clock, and then the concert is at 8 o'clock. So it'll probably wrap up at 10 o'clock, half 10, 11 o'clock, thereabouts.
1: Yeah.
0: There's a whole day for everyone. Okay,
1: yeah.
0: It's all about the Fela Springsteen. If anybody wants to get any more information, Tanith, where can they go? Is there any online stuff they can look up or anything?
1: You can email, I'll give you the email address for that now.
0: Yep.
1: Rathangantwinning at gmail.com.
0: Okay.
1: Very simple. 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
0: 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Listen, thanks very much for telling us.
1: Eventbrite for the tickets.
0: Eventbrite for the tickets, yeah. Listen, thanks very much for telling us all about that, Tanith. Much success with it and regards to all the lads. Listen, fair play to you. Thanks a million, Tanith.
1: Thanks very much.
0: Bye. Bye. There you have it, the Fela Springsteen this coming Saturday in Rahamgorn in Rathangan. Should be a great, great day.

0: Yes, will the real Bruce Springsteen please stand up? Celebration of Springsteen in the heart of Kildare. The Fela Springsteen this coming weekend in Rathangan, 22nd of August. Stuff going on right across the day, across the village from 11 o'clock in the morning. Now let's find out what's happening around the rest of Kildare. It's diary time.
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0: Yes, sir. There she goes. That's Olivia Dean there with Man I Need on Kildare's KFM. Now, if you've got anybody celebrating a birthday today, please do let me know. I know a friend of the station, Neville Hendy's birthday is today. Happy birthday to you, Neville. Hope you're having a great day. And if you or any of yours, anybody close to you, are getting... just having a birthday today or an anniversary, do let me know. 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

Ah, yes, Kildare's KFM with the Pet Shop Boys there and West End Girls. Paul with you on K-Drive right through until 7 o'clock. Birthday Club is on the way just after the news at 4 today. And do give us a shout if you've anybody celebrating a birthday. 0833 97 97 97. There's a few interesting ones in there, actually. If you're a snooker fan, do you remember Kirk Stevens? I think he was Canadian. He is celebrating his 68th birthday today. Don't know whatever became of him, but it's his birthday today. And there are many more famous people in there as well, including the legendary Robert De Niro. Yeah, you share your birthday with Robert De Niro if today is your birthday. And a few of the things that happened down through the years. 2003, the Pizza Hut chain announced a smoking ban in all of its restaurants. Proper order too. It was on this day in 2003. 1999, Led Zeppelin topped a chart of the most bootlegged musicians compiled by the British phonographic industry. That means that people were recording and sharing their music without paying for it, basically. A little bit like Spotify, only illegal. Spotify is legal, of course. 1979, Monty Python's controversial film, The Life of Brian, had its premiere. There aren't too many people of a certain ilk who won't have seen that movie. And the first compact discs, CDs, were released in Germany, believe it or not, on this day in 1982. That was just some of the things that happened down through the years on the 17th of August, which may or may not have been on a Monday. Here's Dermo, Dermot Kennedy, Turnstile from KFM.

0: It is KFM with Dermot Kennedy and Turnstile. Couldn't resist it. I had to go and have a look to see if I could find much out about Kirk Stevens, the former snooker player these days. And I couldn't, really. Just that he lives a quiet, private life in Canada, back to his native Canada. After stepping away from the main professional tour, he returned to Toronto. Occasionally plays in local or regional Canadian snooker and pool events, but largely stays out of the public spotlight and pretty much keeps himself to himself. He was a fairly flamboyant character back in the day of snooker with the likes of Jimmy White and Alex Higgins and them. He used to wear a white tuxedo, didn't he, when all the rest of the lads were dressed in black. Anyways, let's head up towards the news at 4 o'clock.
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9: Good afternoon, it's 4 o'clock, I'm Daniel Maher. There are calls for one-way stinger devices to be installed on motorway slip roads. The devices would deflate the tyres of any vehicle which goes the wrong way down a slip road. It follows yesterday's M9 collision in Moon, in which five teenagers died after the car which they were travelling in went down the motorway in the wrong direction before crashing. Three women and a 7-year-old boy remain in hospital with two

0: corner once a vehicle is already travelling against motorway traffic.
1: Two teenagers will stand trial on murder charges in connection with the death of Alex Coughlan in Blanchardstown in Dublin. The 37-year-old suffered serious injuries during an assault on the Mill Road in May, which he later died in hospital. Maggie Chambers reports.
2: Two boys aged 17 and 16 were originally charged with causing serious harm to Mr. Coughlan. They were also charged with robbing his bank cards and a gold ring. Today, both boys appeared separately before the children's court. A Garda told the judge the 17-year-old's assault causing harm charge was being withdrawn and a murder charge introduced in its place. He added the DPP's direction is a trial in the Central Criminal Court. The robbery charge will remain in place. In a separate appearance for the 16-year-old, a different Garda told the court the same directions have been issued in respect of that boy. He is also to face a trial on a murder charge. Both boys were remanded in custody to appear again in the near future.
1: A spokesperson for Kildare Wildlife Rescue has been reacting to the recent deaths of three cygnets at Corca Park near the Nace Road in Clondalkin. The baby swans died after ending up tied in fishing lines that were left there by anglers. Speaking on Kildare Today, Dan Donaher, the manager at Kildare Wildlife Rescue, said that there is a minority of people who are causing these incidents.
3: This is not an attack on anglers or people that do this right, and there's many, many people that do. Unfortunately, there's a minority that maybe in the summertime take up some angling or fishing in parks when maybe they're on holidays and stuff like that. And yeah, if lines are either left behind or get tangled, so there was a lot of line left over for this incident to happen like that, you know.
1: And the government is being called on to reconvene the Dáil early to ensure fuel supports remain in place. The cuts to excise duty of 27 cents for a litre of petrol and 32 cents on a litre of diesel were introduced in the wake of widespread fuel protests in April. Those excise reductions are set to be phased out on the 1st of September. However, the Dáil is in recess until the middle of next month. But Kevin McPartland from Fuels for Ireland says TDs need to return to Leinster House before the end of August.
4: If they do not do that, on the 1st of September, excise duty and the NORA levy will mean diesel goes up by 12 cents and petrol goes up by 11 cents a litre. That's just a couple of weeks before the budget. The budget will increase carbon tax. We have a long-term commitment to that. That's another couple of cents per litre. And then on the 1st of January, changes to what's called the Renewable Transport Fuel Obligation Scheme will also have another couple of cents a litre difference.
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10: 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JoeMallonMotors.ie.
1: Tonight in the UPMC Junior Hurling Championship, Ross Glass play Rathangan at 8 p.m. Before that, in Reserve A, Kyle Dove play Nace at 7:30. Real Betis are emerging as contenders to sign Ireland striker Troy Parrott. The forward had been linked with a move to Championship side West Ham, however, a bid was rejected by his club. Rodri could become the latest high-profile departure from Manchester City. The FA Cup champions accepted a €76 million bid from Barcelona for his signature. Meanwhile, Republic of Ireland international Teo Adamarola has left Crystal Palace after 10 years at the club. The defender has joined Belgian Pro League side Bruges on a 4-year deal. Mark Canham, the former chief football officer of the FAI, has been announced as the new head of football development in Saudi Arabia. Canham spent 3 years with the FAI before departing his role in April of 2025. And Rory McIlroy has admitted he's worried about his game ahead of this week's BMW Championship. The Masters winner finished 66 out of 68 golfers in the first FedEx Cup playoff event, the St Jude Championship. KFM Sport with Joe Mallon Motors, Salins Road, Nace, joemallonmotors.ie.
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1: Staying mostly dry this afternoon with some sunny spells developing as the day continues. Highest temperatures of 20 to 24.

0: degrees.
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0: So we better say a very happy birthday to Neville Hendy, who is 67 today, from all your family and friends. Hope you're having a great day, Neville. Happy birthday to you. Another one here, which is for Sandra Coyle from her mam, brothers David, Declan and Brian, and children Sean, Jamie, Lily and Ruby as well. A very happy birthday to you. And I got another one here that says, could you please wish a very happy birthday to a very special little boy, Fionn Ivers, loves his diggers apparently. Very happy third birthday today. Have a super fun day, Fionn. Lots of love from all the family. Now, famous people that are celebrating birthdays today. Mentioned already that Robert De Niro's birthday is today. He's 83, is Robert De Niro. Nelson Piquet, former Brazilian race car driver, 74 today. Kevin Rowland from Dexy's Midnight Runners is 73 today. Robin Cousins, our former figure skater, is 69 today. Kirk Stevens, we mentioned him already, Canadian snooker player, is 68 today. Sean Penn's birthday is today. He won Best Actor twice, once for Mystic River, the other for Milk. He is 66 today. Maria McKee, the American singer, do you remember her? She had a number one with Show Me Heaven. She also wrote Fergal Sharkey's A Good Heart, and she turns 62 today. Donnie Wahlberg, famous for being in New Kids on the Block initially, Mark's brother, and then of course he became an actor. He's 57 today. Jim Courier, another retired sportsman, ex-tennis player, he turns 56 today, does Jim Courier. French soccer player William Gallas is 49. Arsenal and Chelsea, I think he played for. Thierry Henry. What can we say about Thierry Henry that hasn't been said already? Especially that handball. Anyway, he's 49 today. We'll wish him a happy birthday, will we? No, maybe not. Austin Butler, the American actor who appeared in many teen sitcoms in the noughties until he played Elvis Presley in Baz Luhrmann's biopic after a hiatus from the spotlight. He turns 35 today. And I just want to give this a little play that came in a few moments ago from Sylvia. How are you, Sylvia? I hope you're doing well.
3: Good afternoon, KFM. Would you wish my daughter, Avril Conlon, a very happy birthday today? And if you have any of the songs from that great singer, Belinda Carlisle, because it's also her birthday today. So she shares her birthday with my daughter. Thank you.

0: Yeah, there she is, birthday girl, Belinda Carlisle. Heaven is a place on earth. There's a couple of others actually in there as well. Phoebe Bridgers, American singer, is 32 today. Phil Jagielka, English international soccer player, played for Sheffield United and Everton. He turns 44 today. And there was something else in there now that caught my eye as well when I was just looking through these a few moments ago. No, I mentioned that one. Oh yeah, this one. Fred Goodwin was a banker, a British banker and ex-boss of the Royal Bank of Scotland, and was responsible for helping them run up the biggest losses in British corporate history. And after the RBS crisis, he had his knighthood taken off him. He turns 68 today. Also Richard Hilton, Paris Hilton's dad, 71 today.
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Yeah, she's great, isn't she? Billie Eilish there with Birds of a Feather on Kildare's KFM, and Ronan Keating in there as well with Life is a Roller Coaster. Paul with you on K-Drive right through until 7 this evening. Just a reminder, by the way, that Liam is in at 7 o'clock. It's Monday, so it is Monday Swing this evening. If you like a bit of Dino, a bit of Sinatra, that kind of thing, Liam-o is your man on a Monday.

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1: Supporting Kildare's wealth of local history and heritage.
2: Moon, Timolin and Ballytor are a cluster of villages on the N9 south of Kilcullen. Moon High Cross dates from the 7th century and is arguably Kildare's most important heritage item. Moon is one of the oldest inhabited areas in Kildare, with evidence of settlement going back 6,000 years. In the 6th century, it's said that St. Columbkill founded a monastery here. In the Martyrology of Donegal and the Book of Kismore, the location is called Muin Columbkilla, or property of Columbkill. Moon was Christianized by the Roman Bishop Palladius, so when St. Patrick planned to visit the place from Glenealy, the residents of Moon laid traps for him, considering him to be a heretic. Patrick was warned, however, and he skirted the town. As he passed, he blessed the woman who warned him, Brigitta, and cursed Moon, saying no more men born there would ever become king or bishop. Moon High Cross stands over 5 meters high. It's got beautifully stylized and naive figures. The decoration of the Cross of Moon, like that of other related crosses, follows the form of prayers popular at the time, combining thoughts of the Old Testament with events from the New Testament.
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0: That's Amble there with The Swell, and they are absolutely having a blast at the minute. Got an email about them actually. They've released the dates for some gigs for next year, and of course new album on the way as well. Also in the news, I don't know if they're going to be Glastonbury bound, but you never know. But the organiser of Glastonbury, Emily Evis, has confirmed that all three headliners for 2027 have already been booked, while addressing rumours linking Madonna to the festival. Now, the festival had a fallow year this year to allow the ground at Worthy Farm to rest, but it is returning next summer between Wednesday 23rd and Sunday 27th of June. And as usual for the festival, they have not announced any names for next year as of yet. However, Madonna has been strongly rumoured to be a possible headliner after the release of her new album, Confessions 2. However, Emily Evis has told the BBC, nope, it's definitely not Madonna, I'll tell you that. But we do have got three headliners booked, and we're very, very excited about it. It's all coming together really well. She was also asked whether Taylor Swift was one of the three headliners, to which she simply laughed and declined to discuss the subject any further.
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2: Okay, busy on the M50 northbound from Talla up as far as the N4. Inbound on the N4 is heavy from before Fonthill. On the N7, it's busy from Kingswood. It was really bad there earlier on. There was a crash, but that's gone now. Outbound traffic's actually moving okay on the N7, and there are no issues outbound on the N4. Traffic in and around Leixlip and Selbridge moving all right so far. No major issues to report in Maynooth either. Busy in the town centre, mind you. Likewise in Kilcock. Traffic then heading in towards Clane is heaviest from the Selbridge side. In through Salins, things are pretty quiet. Busy in and around the centre of Naas. No issues from the M7 down to the M9. Newbridge is quiet enough as it is in and around Kildare town, although it's starting to get busy on the station road heading towards the main street, while traffic in Athy is quite busy now, Leinster Street and Duke Street.
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0: Yeah, there he goes, Sting minus the Police, and If You Love Somebody, Set Them Free, and before that, the legendary Aslan with This Is. News is on the way.
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7: Good evening, it's 5 o'clock. I'm Daniel Maher. The Justice Minister says Gardaí will start receiving pursuit training this year after yesterday's crash on the M9 in Moon, in which 5 teenagers died and 4 others were hospitalised. Jim O'Callaghan also says a new offence may be considered for those who make a deliberate decision to drive their vehicles the wrong way down a motorway. A man who was arrested as part of the investigation into the death of an inmate at Wheatfield Prison has been released without charge. 39-year-old Brendan Gahan from Tallaght was found dead in his shared cell last Thursday. Fuels for Ireland says the Dáil needs to return early from its summer break to keep fuel supports in place. The phasing out of excise cuts on fuel is due to begin on the 1st of September, with warnings diesel prices could increase to more than €2 a litre. And almost 300 primary schools are ripe for a change in patronage. That's according to Education and Training Boards Ireland, which says these schools should consider changing from a Catholic patronage model to

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3: Tonight in the UPMC Junior Hurling Championships, Ross Glass play Rathangan at 8 p.m. and before that in the Reserve A Championship, Kyle Dove play Naas at 7:30. Irish international Troy Parrott is on a short list of players being looked at by La Liga club Real Betis. The AZ Alkmaar forward has been linked with a move to Championship side West Ham, however a bid was rejected by the Dutch side. Manchester City have accepted a €76 million bid from Barcelona for Rodri. The Ballon d'Or winner yesterday missed Community Shield final due to a back injury he sustained at the World Cup. And Kate O'Connor has brought her gold medal home from the European Athletics Championship. The County Louth athlete landed at Dublin Airport this afternoon after winning the heptathlon in Birmingham. KFM Sport with Joe Mallon Motors, Salins Road, Naas, joemallonmotors.ie.
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3: KFM has been informed of the following deaths: Margaret Mag Slevin, Nee Kennedy, Eden Derry and formerly of Allen Wood, John Lawler, Monaster Evan, Jody McGrath, Kilcullen and formerly of Newbridge, Pat Dowling, Newbridge, Nora Murphy, Nee Brosnan, Newbridge and formerly of County Kerry. The funeral arrangements are as follows: Margaret Mag Slevin, Nee Kennedy, Churchview Heights, Eden Derry and formerly of Allen Wood. Predeceased by parents Nancy and Christopher, brothers Paddy, Joe, Christy and Michael and sister Nan. Deeply regretted by her husband Sammy, children Christopher, Porrick and Colleen, sister Bridget and extended family. Reposing at Larkin's Funeral Home, Eden Derry, today from 6 p.m. to 8 p.m. with rosary at 8 p.m. Funeral Mass on Tuesday at 11 a.m. in St. Mary's Church, Eden Derry, followed by burial in St. Mary's Cemetery. Funeral Mass will be live streamed on edenderryparish.ie. John Lawler, Clahean, Monaster Evan. Predeceased by his parents Jer and Catherine, sister Mary and her husband P. Dempsey. Deeply regretted by his wife Mary, brother Jim and sister Betty and extended family. Reposing at his residence today with rosary at 8 p.m. Removal on Tuesday morning at 10:15 a.m. travelling via Murray's Lane, arriving at St. Peter and Paul's Church, Monaster Evan for Requiem Mass at 11 a.m. Funeral afterwards to St. Evan's Cemetery, Monaster Evan. Requiem Mass will be streamed live on monasterevanparish.ie. Jody McGrath, Sunny Hill, Kilcullen and formerly of Newbridge. Deeply regretted by his family. House private please, family flowers only. Donations if desired to the Alzheimer's Society of Ireland. Funeral arrangements later. Pat Dowling, Old Connell, Newbridge. Predeceased by his mother Sis and sister Bridget. Deeply regretted by his extended family. Reposing at Glennon's Funeral Home, 32 Main Street, Newbridge, today, concluding with prayers at 7 p.m. Removal by Glennon's funeral directors on Tuesday morning to arrive at St. Conlon's Parish Church, Newbridge, for Requiem Mass at 11 a.m, followed by burial in St. Conlon's Cemetery, Newbridge. Nora Murphy, Nee Brosnan, Langton Park, Newbridge and formerly of Castle Island, County Kerry. Deeply regretted by her children Muriel, Norman, Neve and Cleena, sister Hannah and extended family. Reposing at Anderson and Leahy's Funeral Home, Henry Street, Newbridge on Tuesday from 5 p.m. with prayers at 7 p.m. Removal on Wednesday morning to arrive at St. Conlon's Parish Church, Newbridge for 11 a.m. Mass. Funeral Mass will be live streamed on newbridgeparish.ie. Funeral afterwards to St. Conlon's Cemetery, Newbridge. Family flowers only please. Donations if desired to the Alzheimer's Society of Ireland. Donation box in church. Suvnis August Siachán Dove. 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
3: It will be mostly cloudy this evening with rain developing across the north and west of the province. Highest temperatures of 16 to 19 degrees.

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As they say, if you're not in, you can't win, and who knows, you could be the next Moloko. Moloko in waiting. The time is now.

0: Roisin Murphy and Moloko with The Time Is Now here on Kildare's KFM, the home of Kildare Today, with Hannah Kelly and the team. Should we find out what's coming up on tomorrow's show?
1: Coming up on Tuesday mornings, Kildare Today, live from 9. There are calls for action over social media posts of reckless driving following Sunday's wrong-way crash on the M9 near Moon. The government is coming under increasing pressure over its refusal to issue student visas to Gazans who have been given scholarships by Irish universities. The Naas Community Men's Shed have been shortlisted for the National Lottery's Good Cause Legends Award. They'll be joining us in studio. It's felt that schools could go some way to reducing additional costs associated with the transition year programme. We'll have a rundown of what's taking place across the county on Tuesday for Heritage Week, and we'll be chatting about Picker Pals, an environmental action programme for primary school children. Join me, Hannah Kelly, for issues affecting you locally, nationally and internationally, live from 9.
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0: It's John Cougar, John Cougar Mellencamp, or just plain John Mellencamp, whatever you like. He goes by all three. Well, he doesn't. He goes by John Mellencamp these days. That's the little ditty about Jack and Diane.
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0: Okay then, traffic northbound on the M50 now is heavy from Tallaght up as far as the N4. Inbound on the N7, heavy at Kingswood in towards the M50, and inbound on the N4, heavy from Fonthill to the M50. Traffic heading in towards Selbridge now, still relatively quiet actually, not too bad in Leixlip either, with no major issues. Busy in and around the centre of Maynooth, and it's picked up a bit now on the Strathan to Maynooth road from Mooney Cooley, while Kilcock traffic is moving okay with no major issues. Claim traffic is busiest now from the Selbridge side, again not even too heavy, and moving okay heading in from the Salon side. Traffic starting to pick up a bit through Salon's Village, getting a little bit busy in and around the centre of Naas. No issues on the M7 down to the M9. Busy in Newbridge Town Centre, Kildare on the main street and on the Station Road and the Thigh, Leinster Street and Duke Street starting to pick up a little bit.
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0: brand new song from Eleanor McAvoy. I'm on a mission. She certainly is. I do like that, I have to say. I like it a lot. Now, children, they're on a bit of a mission as well. And they would make the world a better place by banning homework, helping those in need more, and taking better care of the planet. So a lot to be said for it. A poll of 1,000 6 to 16-year-olds found that 42% of them would introduce longer playtimes, build more parks and playgrounds, and make everyone happier by giving them more rest time. More than 8 in 10 children, 83% in actual fact, said that we should have more time for drawing, making and inventing things, as it would make people happier. And another 8 in 10, 83%, said that if they were in charge instead of grown-ups, that they would make it their mission to help others more. More than 9 in 10 feel it's important to make sure that nobody feels left out or alone, so they'd include everybody in games and sit with people who are lonely. And the study also showed if children saw someone being picked on, that they would tell an adult. 46% of them said that. Help them or stand by them. Or indeed ask somebody else for help. And when asked what is the kindest thing to do when somebody's feeling sad or lonely, 31% said talk to them, 28% would make them laugh, and 19% would ask them to join in on whatever they are doing. So the top 10 things in top 10 order then that kids would do to make the world a better place. Number one, help people in need more. Number two, no homework. Number three, take care of the planet. Number four, build more parks and playgrounds. Number five, longer playtimes. Number six, more time to rest. Number seven, have animals visit their school. Number eight, more time to play sport. Number nine, sit with people who are lonely. And at number 10, jointly include everyone in games or have days to just do arts and crafts. Ah, yes, I think we should let the kids take over.
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0: What a great song. Sam Fender there with Olivia Dean. That's called Rein Me In. This is quite interesting because after the story last week about the guy down the south of the country who got bitten by a shark, influencers are now being warned to stop chasing the perfect selfie with a shark after a series of attacks. Cases of sharks biting humans are admittedly rare, but in the past year, at least three influencers have been attacked. Scientists are increasingly worried about the rise of social media videos showing people swimming too close to the apex predators and in some cases touching them or even riding on their backs. Fishing influencer Henry Gibbs was said to be incredibly lucky after he was attacked by a reef shark while spearfishing in Fiji on the 18th of July. The New Zealander almost lost his right leg, requiring four surgeries and a skin graft to save it. And in the Maldives, a 26-year-old Chinese content creator was bitten by a nurse shark in December of last year. Researchers at the International Shark Attack File, yeah, that's a thing, which tracks human-shark interactions worldwide, said that in the last 3 years, there's been an increase in sharks attacking people, filming them. A recent study of Swim with Wildlife expeditions found influencers and photographers were most likely to ignore safety instructions.
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0: Okay, then, we appear to have a crash outbound on the M4. It's around the Clayton Hotel, Liffey Valley, and there's a bit of a delay now leading up to that. Also, a delay heading towards the M50 from the same spot. Traffic elsewhere on the M4 is actually moving okay. In and around Leixlip, no major problems to report. They're still moving quite well in Selbridge, and Maynooth is still busy in the town centre, while Kilcock traffic is moving quite well. On the M50 then, no major issues, but it is heavy from Talla up as far as the M4, while inbound traffic on the N7 is heavy from Newlands Cross. Outbound traffic's moving quite well. Further south you get then, the quieter it seems to get. There's a little bit of a slowdown as you approach the M9 from the M7. Sallins traffic is moving well. There are no problems to report in Naas. And if you're heading towards Clane now, it's gotten heavier from the Sallins side from Blackhall heading towards the centre of Clane. Also busy heading in from Capdhu Commons. Traffic then in Newbridge. As you head towards Newbridge anyway, from just after the Legal Distribution Centre, is very heavy. Kildare Town traffic very busy on the Station Road between the Meletta Road Junction and the Main Street, while traffic in Athy is still a bit busy on Leinster Street and Duke Street.
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0: Yes, sir, he absolutely loved that. The late, great Philip Lynott and Thin Lizzy, the song he wrote for his daughter. There was another one written for his other daughter, Kathleen, but it wasn't as big as that one. That was Sarah on Kildare's KFM. Coming up in 6:02, we've got news on the way next.
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10: At 6, good evening, I'm Tina Gates. Gardaí are to receive pursuit training following the fatal crash on the M9 over the weekend. 5 teenagers were killed when they collided head-on with another car while driving a stolen car the wrong way down the motorway. The Garda Representative Association said this morning that not a single member of An Garda Síochána has received pursuit training. Justice Minister Jim O'Callaghan says legislation is being prepared to strengthen Garda protections when it comes to pursuit. He also says the introduction of a separate offence for driving the wrong way down the motorway must be considered.
11: In our laws at present, we will have to consider the introduction of a separate offence in respect of individuals who make a deliberate decision to drive their vehicles the wrong way down the motorway. That is using a vehicle as a weapon, and it is a lethal form of behaviour that, as we saw over the weekend, results in deaths and serious injuries.
10: Tara McManus from the Garda Representative Association has disputed the Justice Minister's comments. She says none of their members will receive pursuit training until at least 2027.
12: The Garda Commissioner himself is on record stating that that training cannot happen until at least 2027 due to the enormous pressure that's currently being put on the Garda organisation with the policing of the EU presidency. I link in a lot of times with the Director of Training in the Garda College. That course is only in the very early stages of development. So we will not see any of our members receiving pursuit training until at least early to mid 2027.
10: There's growing

0: I think it's really time we got tough with the social media companies. Like, it is grossly irresponsible to promoting any activity that puts either your own life or anyone else's life in danger. And I think social media companies really need to wise up.
1: Junior Transport Minister Sean Kenny says social media companies should not wait on government legislation to take down videos posted by those deliberately driving dangerously.
2: Well, yes, well, I will be discussing this with Jim O'Callaghan, because I think it's important that we, whatever legislation that is needed, we bring it into place. But in the interim, I would say that social media companies have a moral obligation to the people of this country to make sure that they're not, by default, encouraging this type of activity.
1: In other news, the Israeli Prime Minister and Donald Trump's Board of Peace have agreed to set up a working group on disarmament and demilitarization of Gaza. In a statement, Benjamin Netanyahu says it should complete its work before any reconstruction happens in the enclave. A second working group will focus on sanitation. The announcement came after the US envoy Jared Kushner met Mr. Netanyahu in Jerusalem yesterday. The meeting came a day after President Trump's envoy met Hamas in Egypt. Fuels for Ireland says the Dáil needs to return early from its summer break to keep fuel supports in place. The phasing out of excise cuts on fuel is due to begin on the 1st of September, with warnings diesel prices could increase to more than €2 a litre. The temporary excise cuts were introduced in April after widespread protests brought roads and fuel depots around the country to a standstill. Kevin McPartland from Fuels for Ireland thinks the government's ignoring warnings that further demonstrations are planned.
3: They don't seem to be wanting to engage very directly with us. We are speaking to officials. We are telling them that we have these concerns. We did feed in some very specific information that we had last week, and to be fair, I think it was treated responsibly. But I think now it's at the point where it's a political question. It is entirely possible for the Dáil to be brought back.
1: And that's your latest news update at 6:04. Sport now, and in soccer, Irish international Troy Parrott's on a short list of players being looked at by La Liga club Real Betis. The A to Z Alkmaar forward has been linked with a move to Championship side West Ham. However, a bid was rejected by the Dutch side, but according to reports from Spain, he's seen as a real option for Betis. Manchester United will reject any bids made for Bruno Fernandes in the last few weeks of the transfer window. Fernandes, now 31 years old, is in the final year of his contract at Old Trafford, having been in Manchester since 2020. Galatasaray had reportedly been lining up a bid, but United will insist that their captain is not for sale. Mark Hannam, the former chief football officer of the FAI, has been announced as the new head of football development in Saudi Arabia. He spent 3 years with the FAI before departing his role in April 2025. Saudi Arabia are due to host the Men's World Cup in 2034. And to swimming and athletics, celebrations are continuing for the Irish medalists returning home after the European Athletics Championships in Birmingham and the Aquatic Championships in Paris. Mona McSharry secured 3 of Ireland's 5 medals in Paris, with Ellen Walsh securing the other 2. Meanwhile, Mark English, Rashida Adeleke and Andrew Corcoran all earned medals at the Athletics Championships, with English topping the podium in the men's 800 metres. Kate O'Connor then added a gold in the women's heptathlon on Saturday to confirm a 4th medal in Birmingham. Speaking today, O'Connor said this gold has always been a dream.
4: It genuinely has been a dream of mine to be a European champion, and 2 years ago, I would have never thought that that could be me. And I suppose with the success that I've had over the last couple of years, I've started to have glimpses of what possibly could be. But the last 2 days were so incredibly tough, with the pressure that I put on myself, but as well as, I suppose, the expectation and not wanting to let anybody down was, really, really difficult to kind of go through. But I'm just so, so glad that I managed to pull through and get the win.
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1: Yes, distinctive little more sort of autumnal feel to it, hasn't there? Mostly cloudy this evening with rain developing across the north and west of the province as well and gradually spreading eastwards. And then cloudy tonight with rain, drizzle and mist continuing to spread eastwards. However, it'll still be a mild night with lowest temperatures of 14 to 17 degrees. Tomorrow then rather cloudy to start with some scattered showers in the morning. Although it will brighten up throughout the course of the afternoon. The temperatures though, cooler than recent days. Highs of just 17 to 20.
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0: It's the wonderful Taylor Swift there, and I knew it, I knew you. Possibly going to Glastonbury next year. Who knows? Emily was asked earlier on today, and she wouldn't deny or confirm.
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0: Okay, so northbound on the M50 is heavy now, just after Tallaght, just after the Red Cow. There's still that crash on the M4 outbound in and around the Clayton Hotel, Liffey Valley. Not causing too much by way of delays. That's the good news there. Inbound traffic's moving okay. And the N7 inbound and outbound moving well too. Back up to the north of the county, Leixlip traffic is moving all right with no major issues there. Or in and around Selbridge, moving quite well too. Traffic in Maynooth, just a bit busy in the centre of town, and Kilcock traffic now is moving quite well as well. In and around Clane, things have quietened down considerably. It's also relatively quiet through Salins Village at the moment with no major problems to report there. Nothing out of the ordinary in Naas. It's free-flowing M7 down to the merge with the M9. Newbridge traffic's moving well. Kildare Town traffic is also moving well, and no problems in Athy either.
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0: Fabulous stuff. Dusty Springfield there, son of a preacher man. Still to come, we've got music on the way from Rihanna and some Zach Bryan and Casey Musgraves as well.
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0: Isn't he fabulous? Absolutely brilliant. So is she, for that matter. Kacey Musgraves together with Zach Bryan, and that's called I Remember Everything. We've still got some music to come from Ella Langley as well, if you like a bit of American country. That's on the way shortly.
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0: Coming up in 6:29 now, headlines with Emma.
2: Thanks, Paul. Good evening. There are calls for one-way stinger devices to be installed on motorway slip roads. The devices would deflate the tyres of any vehicle which goes the wrong way down a slip road. It follows yesterday's M9 collision, in which five teenagers died after the car they were travelling in went down the motorway in the wrong direction before crashing. Fuels for Ireland say the Dáil needs to return early from its summer break to keep fuel supports in place. The phasing out of excise cuts on fuel is due to begin on September 1st, with warnings diesel prices could increase to more than €2 a litre. Residents on a Kildare road have reported that they are struggling to safely exit their own driveways due to motorists travelling at excessive speeds. Naas Road Policing Unit recently carried out a speed checkpoint on the R417 at Kilberry following concerns raised by local residents. A number of motorists were detected speeding during the checkpoint. And almost 300 religious-run primary schools across the country are being recommended to change to a multi-denominational school over the next 12 months. A Department of Education survey found over 40% of parents would prefer a multi-denominational school for their children rather than the Catholic school they currently attend. In sport tonight in the UPMC Hurling Championship, Rossglass play Rathangan at 8 p.m. Before that, in Reserve A, Kyle Dove play Naas at 7:30. We'll have news in full at 7:00.

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2: John Devoy Fenian. John Devoy was born near Kill in 1842. Upon joining the Fenians, he enlisted in the French Foreign Legion in 1861 in order to gain soldiering experience. When he returned to Ireland, he was appointed the Fenian organiser for recruitment within the British Army. He was arrested for these activities in 1866 and sentenced to 15 years penal servitude. Released in 1871, on condition that he left the United Kingdom, Devoy went to the United States and became the principal organiser for Clonagel, his objective being to shift American opinion against English rule in Ireland and to raise funds for the Fenians. He was the chairman of the committee that organised the famous rescue of six Fenian prisoners from Fremantle Prison, Australia, in 1876, the men escaping aboard the whaler Catalpa. Through his Clonagel organisation, Devoy raised funds in support of such movements for more than 30 years, taking every possible opportunity to drive a wedge between the United States and Britain. He died in Atlantic City, New Jersey in 1928, and his remains were taken back to Ireland and buried in Glasnevin Cemetery.
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0: Gotta love it, Ella Langley there, choosing Texas on KFM. 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Liam is in with the American Country Classics Show. He's on the way this evening as well with Monday Swing from 7.
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1: 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I too went to see them, to see Dua Lipa last year. 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
4: 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Wednesday 19th at 7:30. 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

0: Super song there, Chic and I Want Your Love. And before that, it was Mike and the Mechanics. Listen, that's it for me. I'll be back with you on the radio tomorrow afternoon between 3 and 7 for another K-Drive. Please do stick around, though, because Liam is up next with Monday Swing. If you like a bit of Dino, Sinatra, that kind of thing, he's got it for you. And, of course, it's K-Country after that. Enjoy the rest of your Monday. I'll speak to you tomorrow.
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5: At 7, good evening, I'm Tina Gates. Gardaí are to receive pursuit training following the fatal crash on the M9 at the weekend. 5 teenagers were killed when they collided head-on with another car while driving a stolen car the wrong way down the motorway. The Gardaí Representative Association said this morning that not a single member of Gardaí Síochána has received pursuit training. Justice Minister Jim O'Callaghan says legislation's being prepared to strengthen Gardaí protections when it comes to pursuit. He also says the introduction of a separate offence for driving the wrong way down the motorway must be considered.
6: In our laws at present, we will have to consider the introduction of a separate offence in respect of individuals who make a deliberate decision to drive their vehicles the wrong way down the motorway. That is using a vehicle as a weapon, and it is a lethal form of behaviour that, as we saw over the weekend, results in deaths and serious injuries.
5: Tara McManus from the Gardaí Representative Association has disputed the Justice Minister's comments. She says none of their members will receive pursuit training until at least 2027.
7: The Garda Commissioner himself is on record stating that that training cannot happen until at least 2027 due to the enormous pressure that's currently being put on the Garda organisation with the policing of the EU presidency. I link in a lot of times with the Director of Training in the Garda College. That course is only in the very early stages of development. So we will not see any of our members receiving pursuit training until at least early to mid 2027.
5: There's growing concern over young people videoing themselves driving dangerously for social media posts. Fine Gael councillor and principal of St Joseph's National School in Carlowtown, Fergal Brown, says a tough line needs to be taken with social media companies.
8: There's no doubt social media companies have huge responsibility and that they're currently shirking. And I spoke to my local TV, Catherine Callan, today as well on it. I think it's really time we got tough with the social media companies. Like, it is grossly irresponsible to promoting any activity that puts either your own life or anyone else's life in danger. And I think social media companies really need to wise up.
5: Junior Transport Minister

0: have a moral obligation to the people of this country to make sure that they're not, by default, encouraging this type of activity.
1: Donald Trump has issued an extraordinary threat to attack a US ally in the Middle East. He says he'll bomb Oman if he gets in the way of a deal to reopen the Strait of Hormuz. It comes on the day the ceasefire with Iran expires, with no sign of any real progress in talks to end the war. Israel's Prime Minister Benjamin Netanyahu says he had deep and constructive discussions with Donald Trump's Board of Peace. They agreed to set up two working groups, one on disarmament and demilitarization of Gaza and the other on sanitation. It's understood Mr. Netanyahu met with US envoy Jared Kushner for 4 hours today. Journalist Borzu Draghi says regardless, nothing's likely to happen until after October's elections in Israel.
2: Netanyahu right now, despite whatever he may promise, despite whatever he may tell Jared Kushner or the rest of the world, he is telling his own people that the Israelis are not going to get out of Gaza. They're not going to end their occupation of 70% of Gaza, and they're not going to let up on the pressure on the Gazans until Hamas disarms. Hamas is offering to disarm right now, calling his bluff, essentially, but I think that they will still find whatever excuse they can, just because he's in such a vulnerable position right now politically.
1: And that's your latest news update at 4 minutes past seven.
3: And in sport, Irish international Troy Parrott is on a short list of players being looked at by La Liga club Real Betis. Championship side West Ham United had a bid for Parrott rejected by AZ Alkmaar, but according to reports from Spain, he's seen as a real option for Betis. Manchester United will reject any bids made for Bruno Fernandes in the final few weeks of the transfer window. Fernandes, now 31 years old, is in the final year of his contract at Old Trafford, having been in Manchester since 2020. Galatasaray had reportedly been lining up a bid, but United will insist that their captain is not for sale. Mark Canham, the former chief football officer of the FAI, has been announced as the new head of football development in Saudi Arabia. Canham spent 3 years with the FAI before departing his role in April 2025. Saudi Arabia are due to host the Men's World Cup in 2034. And finally, celebrations are continuing for the Irish medalists returning home after the European Athletics Championships in Birmingham and Aquatic Championships in Paris. Mona McSharry secured 3 of Ireland's 5 medals in Paris, with Ellen Walls securing the other 2. Meanwhile, Mark English, Rashida Adeleke and Andrew Coscarin all earned medals at the Athletics Championships, with English topping the podium in the men's 800 metres. Kate O'Connor then added a gold in the women's heptathlon on Saturday to confirm a 4th medal in Birmingham. Speaking today, O'Connor said Irish athletics is in an exciting place.
4: We're all inspiring each other at the moment, and I think we're showing each other that anything's possible. And I wouldn't be surprised if there's going to be a few more athletes that break through between now and the Olympics. I think that we have the talent, we have the depth, and we have the expertise in the country. So, I wouldn't be shocked if there's a few more medal potentials by the time we get to LA. But I think it's getting close now. It's 2 years away and people's eyes are starting to set on it. We just got to keep chipping away and make sure that me personally, that I'm in the best possible shape I can be.
3: That's your news and sport. I'm Eve Conway. It's 6 minutes past seven.
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7: Very good evening. It's going to be cloudy tonight with rain, drizzle and mist continuing to spread eastwards, becoming lighter and patchier as they do. The rain and drizzle will clear to showers later. It's going to be mild overnight with temperatures between 14 and 17 degrees.
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Very good evening. Welcome in to Monday Swing here on KFM this evening. That song recorded by Frank Sinatra back in 1965. It was originally recorded by a guy called Bob Shane of the Kingston Trio in 1961. But it's certainly a beautiful song if you don't get to play it often enough. Now, I think one of my friends, I'm trying to remember, was it Phil in Carlow, who asked me about a lovely song from Johnny Mathis. I'm only getting around to playing it for you tonight, so I hope I got the name right. It's A Certain Smile from Johnny Mathis.

Ah, the wonderful Tony Bennett in Chicago. Of course, that was recorded by a number of people down through the years. I want to say hi to Martina in Baltimore, last singing along with the tunes this evening. Hi to Connor, listening to us in the sunny southeast this evening. A few drops of rain around Kildare, Connor, but you enjoy your little holiday. Michael Bublé is up next, and what a great artist he is as well, a man from Canada who keeps all this great music alive for us. The Way You Look Tonight. Michael Bublé here on your Monday Swing. Don't forget, if you'd like to get a mention on the show, send greetings to somebody, or just request a song or a singer, text or WhatsApp 0833 97 97 97 with Zip and Dunedy.

0: lead singer, Canadian Michael Bublé there with a voice like silk. Of course, Tony Bennett recorded that as well in Frank Sinatra, so it's one of the great songs. We've got Tom Jones on the way for you in just a moment, and we also have a track coming up from the Des Hopkins Jazz Band on the way on your Monday Swing.
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2: Prosperous has the Grand Canal on its outskirts. A surprising number of raths or forts have survived in the Prosperous area, indicating settlement of the place in early Christian times. It's probable the town's land of Downings takes its name from Doon, the Irish word for fort. Downings graveyard and church ruins to the right of the main road to Allenwood marks the place of the first Christian church in the area. Tradition states that the church occupies the site of the cell of St. Farnan, whose feast is celebrated on February 15th. Nearby is the well of St. Farnan, which is said to have been blessed by the saint. It's said that those who drink from it will never have any taste for intoxicating liquor. The old parish in this area was known as Downings. It was joined to the parish of Carra in the 18th century. There's another ruined church surrounded by a graveyard at Killybegs. The Knights Hospitaller of St. John of Jerusalem had a commandery here, but very little is known about it. The town of Prosperous owes its origin to the vision and ideals of Robert Brooke. The late 18th century was a time of attempted industrial development in Ireland, and the industry upon which Prosperous was founded in 1780 was cotton manufacturing. The name chosen by Brooke for his industrial town could only be the product of a confident dream. However, that industry didn't succeed and an initial high population declined. The ruin of the town was accelerated by the rising of 1798, Prosperous being one of the first places where the United Irishmen rebelled. In the early morning of May 24, 1798, a large group of rebels attacked the Crown forces in the town. The nearby Donaghadee Forest Park is open all year round. The ruins of Donaghadee Castle and a church can also be seen here.
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Oh, the wonderful Des Hopkins Jazz Band there. Just to let you know, they're playing at the Harbour Bar in Bray this coming Thursday night. It's free admission. It starts at 9:30. And of course, another very important landmark date is next Sunday, the 23rd of August, when the band Des Hopkins Jazz Band will mark the passing, the second anniversary of the passing of the wonderful Barry Klusky. And it's all happening at his local pub, Powers of Timahoe, next Sunday evening at 6 p.m. So if you like that kind of music, and I love it, every minute of it, there's two great gigs for you to pop along to the Harbour Bar in Bray on Thursday night, 9:30, or in Powers of Timahoe on next Sunday at 6 p.m. So there you are. It's Monday Swing here on KFM. Thank you all for your lovely messages. I know you people enjoying the music out there. We've got Dean Martin on the way, we've got Paddy Cole, and we have Jack Jones all coming up.

0: Wonderful. It's Jack Jones here on Monday Swing in a lovely track called Alfie. Well, another favourite has come about here over the last number of months. The Swing Cats, who are a mix and gatherum of musicians, most of them from Dublin, I do believe, and they've recorded some great music. And I want to say hi to somebody there who mentioned Gavin Povey. I'm not familiar with his music, but I'm certainly going to check it out. And thanks to the caller there, or the texter who sent me a little message about it as well there, and it, of course it's coming in from our good friend Bridget B in Calverstown. I'm going to check it out. He's English born, but a great musician I believe, and a great orchestrator who puts stuff together really well. I see he's in St Andrew's Church in Dublin on the 11th of September and the 9th of October, so maybe Bridget is already popping along to that. On the way in a moment, the Swing Cats, and then Louis Prima coming up on your Monday Swing.
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2: Is feidir a drugi on yas a dulavai mar trevali eixula? A couldn't you their father staff to go to Igtamont? Is Fader La Rain Struggy to Wolu? Rudder Ogun will boil along Gunyan at two bottom.
3: Couldn't Druggy El Farragon TV to Rush Jordan?
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2: Mavin Twigtamont for Hunacher Druggy is Fader Lish Tussa, the good passionary Agostini Ella Eremohara Hurramil. Not Tomont for Hunacher Druggy Gabrach. Onu Doras Umhavaltiach der Wohide. 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
9: Are you ready, boys? In your own time, start your sway. Oh, they've been practicing for weeks for this. You're in for a treat. You guys are in for a treat. Oh, yeah. All right, I'll try and lock into this as well. All right, here we go.

Fabulous. Louis Prima there with Pennies from Heaven. Well, don't forget, there's 2 hours of Irish American country coming your way, if that's your type of music you like. Hopefully it'll be some of your favourites in there as well. We've got Perez Prado on the way, and then a great classic from the wonderful, the late Acker Bilk.

Another classic there from the wonderful Acker Bilk and Creole Jazz. We're heading towards news at 8 o'clock, and to take us there, another favourite here on Monday Swing, it's Fats Domino and Blueberry Hill.

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5: At 8, good evening, I'm Tina Gates. The Justice Minister says driving the wrong way down a motorway may need to become a specific criminal offence. Jim Callaghan says Gardaí will begin receiving pursuit training this year following the fatal M9 crash in Kildare at the weekend. 5 teenagers were killed after the car they were travelling in was driven southbound on the northbound carriageway. 3 sisters and a 7-year-old boy remain in hospital after their car was hit. Minister O'Callaghan says social media companies also need to clamp down on viral trends involving car theft and dangerous driving.
6: This is an issue that's not unique to Ireland. This is happening in other countries. Young men stealing cars, driving dangerously on the roads and videoing it for the purpose of social media postings. So the social media companies have a responsibility, but I want the Irish public to know that the Commissioner and myself are committed to stopping this.
5: Tara McManus from the Garda Representative Association says pursuit training won't take place until mid or early 2027.
7: Pursuit training is highly technical, highly skilled. You're asking members to actually bring a non-compliant vehicle to a hard stop. So you can imagine the intricacy that would be involved in that, particularly in a high-speed situation on a motorway. So you're talking about very high-tech training, technical training, very, very dangerous training, might I add. But either way, we have pursuit policies coming out of our ears in Garda Síochána, and we have no training to back it up.
5: There's growing concern over young people taking videos of themselves driving dangerously for social media posts. Councillor Fergal Brown, principal of St Joseph's National School in Carlow Town, says a tough line needs to be taken with social media companies.
8: There's no doubt social media companies have huge responsibility and that they're currently shirking, and I spoke to my local TV, Catherine Callan, today as well on it. I think it's really time we got tough with the social media companies. Like, it is grossly irresponsible to promoting any activity that puts either your own life or anyone else's life in danger. And I think social media companies really need to wise up.
5: Junior Transport Minister Sean Canny says social media companies shouldn't be waiting on government legislation to take down videos posted by those deliberately driving dangerously.
9: Well, yes, well, I will be discussing this with Jim O'Callaghan, because I think it's important that we, whatever legislation that is needed, we bring it into place. But in the interim, I would say that social media companies have a moral obligation to the people of this country to make sure that they're not, by default, encouraging this type of activity.
5: Donald Trump says Britain is preparing to open up the North Sea to more oil and gas drilling.

0: That would be a big thing. That would make UK rich. If you open up the North Sea, it's one of the great finds anywhere in the world. And if they would open up the North Sea, UK would be rich again.
1: The first of two rows of trellis election nights has just kicked off. Across tonight and tomorrow, 32 roses from all parts of the world will take to the stage in hopes of taking the title. Women from Melbourne, New York, Toronto and New Zealand are among the contestants. Co-host Catherine Thomas has been reflecting on previous years of the competition.
2: The women are very honest and I think can share their story with such eloquence and grace. And there's been some beautiful moments that have been very honest, I suppose, and very emotional. You know, we have all the fun stuff and you have people on rowing machines and we have dog yoga and we have people in ice baths. And I think that's what makes the Rose of Tralee magic. You have the sublime, the ridiculous and the very, very honest, vulnerable moments.
1: And that's your latest news update at 4 minutes past eight.
3: And in sport, Manchester United will reject any bids made for Bruno Fernandes in the final few weeks of the transfer window. Fernandes, now 31 years old, is in the final year of his contract at Old Trafford. Galatasaray had reportedly been lining up a bid, but United will insist that their captain is not for sale. Mark Canham, the former chief football officer of the FAI, has been announced as the new head of football development in Saudi Arabia. Canham spent 3 years with the FAI before departing his role in April 2025. Saudi Arabia are due to host the Men's World Cup in 2034. The Scottish FA has confirmed that it will not back Gianni Infantino's re-election as FIFA president. Chief Executive Ian Maxwell says they have lost confidence in the head of football's governing body after the failed attempt to sell off the World Cup to private investors. He says action must be taken.
4: There obviously needs to be a review because the situation we're in is due to significant failure in governance and transparency and engagement with member associations. And I'm sure UEFA and other confederations will be looking at what happens next.
3: Celebrations are continuing for the Irish medalists returning home after the European Athletics Championships in Birmingham and Aquatic Championships in Paris. Mona McSharry won 3 of Ireland's 5 medals in Paris, with Ellen Walsh winning the other 2. Meanwhile, Mark English won gold, Rashida Adeleke won silver, and Andrew Cosgrin won bronze in Birmingham. Kate O'Connor then added a gold in the women's heptathlon on Saturday. Speaking today, O'Connor said Irish athletics is in an exciting place.
5: We're all inspiring each other at the moment, and I think we're showing each other that anything's possible. And I wouldn't be surprised if there's going to be a few more athletes that break through between now and the Olympics. I think that we have the talent, we have the depth, and we have the expertise in the country. So, I wouldn't be shocked if there's a few more medal potentials by the time we get to LA. But I think it's getting close now. It's 2 years away and people's eyes are starting to set on it.
3: That's your news and sport. I'm Eve Conway. It's 6 minutes past eight.
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8: Very good evening once again. It's going to be cloudy tonight with rain, drizzle and mist continuing to spread eastwards, becoming lighter and patchier as it does. The rain and a drizzle would clear to showers later. It's going to be mild overnight with temperatures between 14 and 17 degrees.
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It's David James from Donegal and Ramblin' Man. And David has taken up a job this week on the Rose of Tralee. He's going to be singing the song Rose of Tralee. I don't know whether he's singing it tonight now or not, but I'm reliably informed that he's the man who's chosen. It's a great honour to be asked to sing at the Rose of Tralee competition. And we wish him continued success. You're welcome into the show. And if you'd like to get a request played for someone special in your life, text or WhatsApp to 0833 97 97 97 with Zip and Dunedee, or send an email to studio@kfmradio.com. It's as simple as that. You can give me a call on the phone too on 045 901 490. Good evening once again to our lovely friend Bridget and Noel being in Calverstown, and they'd like to send out greetings to our mutual friends indeed, to Danny Byrne in Calverstown. And I think he's a fan of Shunny Cramsey, great singer and songwriter. He's on the way for you in a moment, right after a track from Al Grant.

singer-songwriter Shuni Crancy there singing for Danny Byrne in Calverstown. A request sent in by Bridget and Noel Bean in Calverstown. Nice to hear from you guys this evening as well. And what have we got lined up for you? We've got Jerry Guthrie. I want to say hi to our good friend Justin Mulpeter as well, sending out greetings to Nuala Houlihan. So hopefully Nuala will enjoy what's coming up. Here's Jerry.

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the wonderful Glen Campbell, taking us all back to 1967. What a great song, what a great singer and songwriter he was indeed as well. Good evening to Bridie Nolan, who's dancing around the kitchen there with the cat this evening, hopefully enjoying our choice of music. There's two of the three amigos on the way for you. There's an ongoing feud, it seems to be, between the three amigos. Hopefully they can sort it out and get back on the road together again, because a fabulous show with Patrick Feeney and Robert and Jimmy together. Here's Robert first and Jimmy to follow.

0: unmistakable voice of the great Jimmy Buckley there. We're going to check out the Kildare Diary, and we've a track on the way for you from Mike Denver.
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Yes, I'll admit that I'm a fool for you, because you're mine.

0: 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I keep the ends out for the tie that binds. Because you're mine, I walk the line.
1: Unmistakable voice from the past there, the great Johnny Cash. And a couple of people reminded me, of course, that yesterday was the 49th anniversary of Elvis's passing. And we're going to mark that with a couple of tracks from Elvis at the beginning of the next hour of K-Country. But up next, it's Stephen Rosny in the back axles.
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4: So while Nismo arrogates to the Gnolochs, 3/4 of Lacus, the Chlor, Wishach, the Ishke, the Hudge Ishke Aaron. 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
5: K-Country with Liam Kett.

member of the talented Rosny family, Stephen Dare with the back axles and Stay a While. Hi to Bridie Nolan. She'd like to hear something from Creedence Clearwater. We've got a track on the way for you in a moment. The Bad Moon Rising, one of her favourite tracks indeed. But right now we're off down to Kilkenny for a fella called Eamon Patrick Walsh and a great song called My Sunshine.

Oh, the great John Fogarty and Creedence Clearwater Revival and Bad Moon Rising singing his little heart out there for our good friend, the lady's name here in the moment, Bridie Nolan, indeed, that's who it's for. Now, as you probably all know, we're in Heritage Week, and there's lots of events going on all around the county over the next few days, indeed. I'm just looking at briefly a few of them here on screen. If you want to check it all out, you can check it out on our website, KFM's website, and just go to information where all the various events are going on. There's too many of them for me to start reading them all out to you, and we'll maybe dip into it later. But it's a local history week, and there's a lot of events going on, so you check it all out. Anyway, we're heading towards news at 9. We have a couple of tracks from Elvis on the way to mark his 49th anniversary, which happened yesterday indeed. Lovely song this time from Johnny McAvoy. It's called My Father's House. Much requested song here on KFM. And we followed that with a track from the wonderful Shania Twain.

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7: At 9, good evening, I'm Tina Gates. Emergency services in County Wexford are currently battling a major fire at a business premises in Enniscorthy. The alarm was raised shortly after 7 o'clock when smoke and flames began emerging from a tyre shop in Temple Shannon. John Moynihan of South East Radio reports.
8: The fire at a business premises on the Shannon side of the river in Enniscorthy has sent plumes of smoke across the town, which can be seen from several miles away. Locals in the area report a smell of burning rubber, while Wexford County Council are advising people close to the scene to close their windows and to avoid the area also. Several videos on social platforms show the extent of the fire, with witnesses saying that smoke could be seen as far away as Wexford Town and on the M11 Gorey to Enniscorthy motorway.
7: Limerick Gardaí are on high alert after two masked gunmen fired several shots at homes in Limerick today. The shooting's believed to be linked to a traveller feud that is threatening to spiral out of control. A video of the broad daylight gun attack was shared on social media. David Riley reports from Limerick tonight.
9: Two men dressed in hoodies and face coverings and armed with handguns fired seven shots at homes from the entrance to a halting site situated on Childers Road. The gunmen, who may have been assisted by others, were travelling in an Audi car, I believe, which pulled up at the halting site at 3 o'clock. Gardaí said they are investigating the attack and that no injuries were reported.
7: The Justice Minister says driving the wrong way down a motorway may need to become a specific criminal offence. Jim O'Callaghan says Gardaí will begin receiving pursuit training this year following the fatal M9 crash in Kildare at the weekend. Five teenagers were killed after the car they were travelling in was driven southbound on the northbound carriageway. Three sisters and a seven-year-old boy remain in hospital after their car was hit. Minister O'Callaghan says social media companies also need to clamp down on viral trends involving car theft and dangerous driving.
10: This is an issue that's not unique to Ireland. This is happening in other countries. Young men stealing cars, driving dangerously on the roads and videoing it for the purpose of social media postings. So the social media companies have a responsibility, but I want the Irish public to know that the Commissioner and myself are committed to stopping this.
7: Junior Transport Minister Sean Kenny has this appeal for young people engaged in dangerous driving for social media posts.
11: But for young people, you've got to think you're not infallible. Your life is being put at risk if you take a risk knowing that you're doing something that is not right. You're also putting your friends' lives at risk. And you're also creating huge, what I would call, upset within your family and your community.
7: Donald Trump says Britain's preparing to open up the North Sea to more oil and gas drilling. The British government's considering whether to approve drilling at the Rosebank oil field west of Shetland and the Jackdaw gas field off Aberdeen. Prime Minister Andy Burnham's promised a more pragmatic approach to North Sea energy, while environmental campaigners are strongly opposed to further development. Donald Trump says he believes Britain's ready to move ahead.
12: He opened up the North Sea. Now he's got an immigration problem and he has an energy problem. He would have solved one of his problems. That would be a big thing.

0: We have all the fun stuff, and you have people on rowing machines, and we have dog yoga, and we have people in ice baths. And I think that's what makes the Rose of Tralee magic. You have the sublime, the ridiculous, and the very, very honest, vulnerable moments.
1: And that's your latest news update at 9:04.
2: And in sport, Kevin Lamore, Chief Operating Officer at FIFA, has been fired. Lamore had publicly criticised FIFA President Gianni Infantino in a statement issued on July 31st. In his statement, he said of the plan to sell stakes in the World Cup to private equity that not only must this project not go ahead, but the time has now come for football political leaders to ask themselves the right questions and make the right decisions. If that means I lose my job, so be it. Manchester United insists that captain Bruno Fernandes is not for sale. 31-year-old Fernandes is in the final year of his contract at Old Trafford. He's attracted interest from Turkish side Galatasaray, but United will reject any bids for their captain. Mark Canham, the former chief football officer of the FAI, has been announced as the new head of football development in Saudi Arabia. Canham spent 3 years with the FAI before departing his role in April 2025. Saudi Arabia are due to host the Men's World Cup in 2034. And finally, celebrations are continuing for the Irish medalists returning home after the European Athletics Championships in Birmingham and Aquatic Championships in Paris. Mona McSharry won 3 of Ireland's 5 medals in Paris, with Ellen Walsh winning the other 2. Meanwhile, Mark English won gold, Rashida Adeleke won silver, and Andrew Cosgrin won bronze in Birmingham. Kate O'Connor then added a gold in the women's heptathlon on Saturday. Speaking today, O'Connor said Irish athletics is in an exciting place.
3: We're all inspiring each other at the moment, and I think we're showing each other that anything's possible. And I wouldn't be surprised if there's going to be a few more athletes that break through between now and the Olympics. I think that we have the talent, we have the depth, and we have the expertise in the country. So, I wouldn't be shocked if there's a few more medal potentials by the time we get to LA. But I think people are, it's getting close now. It's 2 years away and people's eyes are starting to set on it. We just got to keep chipping away.
2: That's your news and sport. I'm Eve Conway. It's 6 minutes past the hour.
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6: A very good evening once again. Cloudy tonight with rain, drizzle and mist continuing to spread eastwards, becoming lighter and patchier as they do. Rain and drizzle will continue and clear to showers later. It's going to be mild overnight, temperatures between 14 and 17 degrees. And tomorrow, Tuesday, is going to be a rather cloudy day to start, but it will have some scattered showers in the morning. It will brighten up from the northwest through the afternoon, with sunny spells developing. It's going to be cooler than recent days, however, temperatures between 17 and 20 degrees.
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That's a great country voice of Chloe Winters, all the way from Ballinasloe in County Galway, and a great version of Silver Threads and Golden Needles. And I've got a couple of tracks on the way from Elvis, and I've been asked to play one to remember Elvis. Of course, 49 years passed away yesterday, so it'll be a big party next year for the 50th anniversary, I've no doubt. Good evening to good friend John O'Brien, otherwise known as John Elvis O'Brien from Johnstown Bridge, who asked me to say hi to Carl Ruffley and also to Vincent Tynan. So two tracks on the way. And I think we have another young man, Stephen Martin, in Darra Park in Newbridge, celebrating his 11th birthday today. And he's a big fan of Elvis as well, and a request coming in there from the Murphy family as well.

yes, often copied, but never equaled indeed. The King, Elvis Presley, who sadly passed away 16th of August 1977, 49 years ago. And it doesn't seem like, only seems like yesterday. But a lot of people keeping his music alive around the world, we're glad to say indeed as well. Now, what have I got around? I have to say hi to a little bit of information for you indeed from my good friend Harry Donoghue in Clonegal. I'm going to say hi to Harry and Sharon, regular listeners to the programme. And they live in Clonegal, and not too far away from where they live, in a place called Kilquigan Graveyard, there are remains of some of Elvis's ancestors there. And that Kilquigan Graveyard is between Tullow and Shillelagh. It might be worth a visit if you're a big follower of Elvis, which I know many of you are indeed. So you can call and see the graves that are in Kilquigan Graveyard. I'll say hi to Shane Sabelli listening in South Carolina. Nice to hear from you this evening as well. Hope you're enjoying the afternoon and the sunshine as well. Right, great music on the way still. I've taken you up to 10 o'clock, of course, every Monday to Thursday here on KFM with K Country and the best of Irish and American. Here's Eamon Jackson, and then a track on the way from Michael English.

0: another one of the most popular artists here in K Country, the one and only Michael English. And I want to say hi to once again to Stephen Martin, celebrating his 11th birthday today. Request in from the Murphy family and from his mammy Mary, sister Denise as well. Mustn't forget them. And while I'm at it, I'll say hello to Hayley, Lorraine and Maura in Highfield Estate in Newbridge. Now, Mary in Salance is patiently waiting for a track from one of her favourites. As you all know, it's Nate, and he's on the way shortly.
1: Hey, it's Paul here. 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We'll have the birthday club, lots and lots of your favourite songs, a little bit of romance on the radio. Yeah, sure, why ever not? And we'll keep an eye on the traffic and travel for you as well. That's K-Drive, Monday to Friday here on Kildare's KFM. I'll pick up about 3.
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Now, that's what you call a golden oldie. From 1958, a song written by Roger Miller and made famous, of course, by the wonderful, the late Jim Reeves. Here's a fine voice of a man called Anthony O'Connor. It's one we've played recently, and Anthony, a fine performer indeed. A song called New Way to Fly.

one of the greats, the legends, Marty Robbins indeed. And well, I've always been a big fan of Marty. Never got a chance to see him live, unfortunately, but he has left us some wonderful music along the way. I want to say hi to two of my good radio friends indeed, to even to Seamus in Maynooth and George in Naas. And wishing George a speedy recovery. Hasn't been well recently, but he's on the mend and he's doing really well. And we're going to take a little trip on the old Honda 50 with Seamus Moore.

0: coming up on Tuesday mornings, Kildare Today, live from 9. There are calls for action over social media posts of reckless driving following Sunday's wrong-way crash on the M9 near Moon. The government is coming under increasing pressure over its refusal to issue student visas to Gazans who have been given scholarships by Irish universities. The Naas Community Men Shed have been shortlisted for the National Lottery's Good Cause Legends Award. They'll be joining us in studio. It's felt that schools could go some way to reducing additional costs associated with the transition year programme. We'll have a rundown of what's taking place across the county on Tuesday for Heritage Week, and we'll be chatting about Picker Pals, an environmental action programme for primary school children. Join me, Hannah Kelly, for issues affecting you locally, nationally and internationally, live from 9.
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As Lee Matthews singing about Irish whiskey on the shelf. What a man indeed as well. Well, we're going stateside for the next song. A lady called Ruby Lee was one of the finalists in The Voice in America last year, and she's really gone straight to strength in the American charts. We'll say hi to Teresa in Kilcullen. Also hi to John Joseph O'Shea in Kilcullen. Another one of my buddies from that part of the world indeed. But here's Ruby Lee and her version of I Started a Joke, and we followed that with a track from Pam Tillis.

little bit of country gold there from Mel Tillis. Don't tell me what to do. It's time for me to put the milk bottles out and bring in the cat, or in that order, I presume. Trudy Lawler, Billy Morrissey on the way, and to take us up to news at 10 o'clock, we got Tricia Yearwood. Don't forget to join me again tomorrow evening at 8 o'clock. We do it all over again. Good night for me. Take care out there.

0: 10. Good evening, I'm Tina Gates. Emergency services in County Wexford are battling a major fire at a business premises in Enniscorthy tonight. The alarm was raised shortly after 7 p.m. when smoke and flames began emerging from a tyre shop in Temple Shannon. John Moynihan of South East Radio reports.
1: The fire at a business premises on the Shannon side of the river in Enniscorthy has sent plumes of smoke across the town, which can be seen from several miles away. Locals in the area report a smell of burning rubber, while Wexford County Council are advising people close to the scene to close their windows and to avoid the area also. Several videos on social platforms show the extent of the fire, with witnesses saying that smoke could be seen as far away as Wexford Town and on the M11 Gorey to Enniscorthy motorway.
0: Limerick Gardaí are on high alert after two masked gunmen fired several shots at homes in Limerick today. The shooting's believed to be linked to a traveller feud that's threatening to spiral out of control. A video of the broad daylight gun attack was shared on social media. David Riley reports from Limerick tonight.
2: Two men dressed in hoodies and face coverings and armed with handguns fired seven shots at homes from the entrance to a halting site situated on Childers Road. The gunmen, who may have been assisted by others, were travelling in an Audi car, I believe, which pulled up at the halting site at 3 o'clock. Gardaí said they are investigating the attack and that no injuries were reported.
0: The Justice Minister says driving the wrong way down a motorway may need to become a specific criminal offence. Jim O'Callaghan says Gardaí will begin receiving pursuit training this year following the fatal M9 crash in Kildare at the weekend. Five teenagers were killed when the car they were travelling in was driven southbound on the northbound carriageway. Three sisters and a seven-year-old boy remain in hospital after their car was hit. Minister O'Callaghan says social media companies also need to clamp down on viral trends involving car theft and dangerous driving.
3: This is an issue that's not unique to Ireland. This is happening in other countries. Young men stealing cars, driving dangerously on the roads and videoing it for the purpose of social media postings. So the social media companies have a responsibility, but I want the Irish public to know that the Commissioner and myself are committed to stopping this.
0: Junior Transport Minister Sean Kenny has this appeal to young people engaged in dangerous driving for social media posts.
4: But for young people, you've got to think you're not infallible. Your life is being put at risk. If you take a risk knowing that you're doing something that is not right, you're also putting your friends' lives at risk. And you're also creating huge, what I would call, upset within your family and your community.
0: Donald Trump says Britain's preparing to open up the North Sea to more oil and gas drilling. The British government is considering whether to approve drilling at the Rosebank oil field west of Shetland and the Jackdaw gas field off Aberdeen. Prime Minister Andy Burnham has promised a more pragmatic approach to North Sea energy, while environmental campaigners are strongly opposed to further development. Donald Trump says he believes Britain is ready to move ahead.
5: He opened up the North Sea. Now he's got an immigration problem and he has an energy problem. He would have solved one of his problems. That would be a big thing. That would make UK rich. If you open up the North Sea, it's one of the great finds anywhere in the world. And if they would open up the North Sea, UK would be rich again.
0: The first of two rows of Tralee's election nights got underway today. 32 roses from all parts of the world are taking to the stage tonight and tomorrow. Co-host Catherine Thomas has been reflecting on previous years.
6: We have all the fun stuff and you have people on rowing machines and we have dog yoga and we have people in ice baths. And I think that's what makes the Rose of Tralee magic. You have the sublime, the ridiculous and the very, very honest, vulnerable moments.
0: And that's your latest news update.

0: But the time has now come for football political leaders to ask themselves the right questions and make the right decisions. If that means I lose my job, so be it. Manchester United insists that captain Bruno Fernandes is not for sale. 31-year-old Fernandes is in the final year of his contract at Old Trafford. He's attracted interest from Turkish side Galatasaray, but United will reject any bids for their captain. Mark Canham, the former chief football officer of the FAI, has been announced as the new head of football development in Saudi Arabia. Canham spent 3 years with the FAI before departing his role in April 2025. Saudi Arabia are due to host the Men's World Cup in 2034. And finally, celebrations are continuing for the Irish medalists returning home after the European Athletics Championships in Birmingham and Aquatic Championships in Paris. Mona McSharry won 3 of Ireland's 5 medals in Paris, with Ellen Walsh winning the other 2. Meanwhile, Mark English won gold, Rashida Adeleke won silver, and Andrew Cosgrin won bronze in Birmingham. Kate O'Connor then added a gold in the women's heptathlon on Saturday. Speaking today, O'Connor said Irish athletics is in an exciting place.
1: We're all inspiring each other at the moment, and I think we're showing each other that anything's possible. And I wouldn't be surprised if there's going to be a few more athletes that break through between now and the Olympics. I think that we have the talent, we have the depth, and we have the expertise in the country. So, I wouldn't be shocked if there's a few more medal potentials by the time we get to LA. But I think it's getting close now. It's 2 years away, and people's eyes are starting to set on it. We just got to keep chipping away.
0: That's your news and sport. I'm Eve Conway. It's 6 minutes past the hour.
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5: Now, some birthday requests have come in on 0833 97 97 97 with zipit.ie. Please wish my grandson Ross Curtis a very happy birthday today from his nanny June and Jim. Thanks. A big happy birthday to Ross Curtis celebrating his birthday. Another birthday request has come in for Neville Hendy, wishing Neville a happy birthday, who is 67 today, comes in from all of his family and friends. Play a nice song for him. So another happy birthday to Neville Hendy. And another listener has texted in, can you please give a huge congratulations to Betty O'Shea from Milltown for her outstanding work in preparation for the 200th anniversary of Father Moore's Well. Over 1,000 people attended the Mass celebrated by Bishop Dennis Nulty, and that comes from the Kildare Carmelite Lords Group. Again, we were speaking to Betty on Friday about that anniversary Mass taking place for the 200th anniversary of Father Moore's death. And it's amazing to see that over 1,000 people attended. So a big shout out to Betty O'Shea from Milltown, who we were speaking to on Friday for that Mass and just for the anniversary and setting it all up in general. Now, a few messages have come in relation to the crash. Hi, when we look at that horrific crash on the M9, we really need to intensify our efforts to highlight the dangers around social media, especially to our younger followers. Our leaders have a huge role to play here. This is so sad for everybody's family and friends involved, says Tom. And Brendan has texted in, I did say a few weeks ago that this was going to get worse before it gets any better. The government should get back in and put in a new legislation and give Gardaí more power on the roads. That is, of course, in relation to the breaking news story that came out yesterday about that crash on the M9. Now, as we know, 5 teenagers, including some members of the so-called Lucky Dip Gang, were killed when their suspected stolen vehicle sped the wrong way down the M9 motorway and ploughed head on into another vehicle. 3 women and a 7-year-old boy who were travelling in the other Hyundai vehicle were hospitalised with injuries ranging from serious to critical following the crash. The women and child were on their way to Dublin Airport at the time of the crash, which occurred shortly after 3 a.m. near Moon on the northbound lane. Garda Commissioner Justin Kelly yesterday said his thoughts were with the injured family while hitting out at the reckless behaviour of criminals who drive the wrong way down motorways. And councillor on the Athy Municipal District, Ivan Keatley, said the local community around Moon and Athy has been left shocked, and he joins me now. Ivan, good morning. Thanks for taking our call on the show.
6: Thanks for having me, Anna.
5: And I mean, as you were saying, the news when people woke up yesterday, it's one of those stories that, listen, you don't expect to hear it anywhere, but Moon and Athy, it's not really, they're not areas that would make headlines like this usually.
6: No, honey, absolutely. And as I said yesterday, there was a certain sense of disbelief

0: in the area. When you hear of fatalities and people being critically injured, it's not something anybody wants to wake up to on a Sunday morning, or any morning for that matter. And certainly there was a huge sense of horror and disbelief around the place right throughout yesterday. And still is this morning, obviously.
1: Yeah, and as we know, the M9 is reopened now this morning, but as people are pointing out, it points to kind of what needs to be done next. I mean, how do you tackle something like this when we are having issues of speeding on our roads, but on top of that, it seems to be these social media trends as well. It's quite a complex one to take on.
0: It is, particularly at this time, at an extremely sensitive time, and I understand that, obviously, there's a four people, some who are still critically injured in hospital. Obviously, our thoughts and prayers are with those people, and hope, we all obviously hope that they make a full recovery and that they pull through. First of all, I did attend the scene yesterday about 1 o'clock from a distance, obviously. And from that distance, the scene, and as we all saw the pictures on the news last night, looked horrific. So I suppose, first of all, just to say, you know, you can only imagine that scene at 3 or half 3 on Sunday morning, when the emergency services, many of whom are local men and women who work with our fire services, our Gardaí, our ambulance services and various medics, and obviously my thoughts go out to them. This morning they attended that scene. They were still attending that scene almost 24 hours later last night, and I don't expect that any amount of training, any amount of professionalism that they show would prepare them for that. And as a community, I suppose we owe them a huge debt of gratitude for the work that they carried out tirelessly through yesterday morning and all day yesterday. And certainly they are foremost in my thoughts and the community's thoughts this morning.
1: Absolutely.
0: And obviously, look at the five deceased. Their families are obviously going through a horrendous time and of huge grief at the moment as well. And while we all like to jump to conclusions and speculate, I think it is important that everybody is given time to grieve the five young people. And that being said, as the Garda Commissioner said last night, you know, it has to be called out for what it is, and we have to appeal to people to use their senses. And it's very difficult when people don't have regard for or enough regard for themselves, let alone the other road users on the road, and it's a very, very difficult time, and there obviously are an awful lot of answers, or questions I should say, that need answers, but I suspect you know, that day will come in the coming days and weeks, but I do feel it is important that we allow everybody the time to recover, hopefully, and to grieve the very sad loss of life also.
1: And I can imagine that same feeling is this morning around the areas there of Moon, Athy, and the whole of Kildare. A lot of other councillors and TDs have come out kind of saying that the whole county is in shock now.
0: Absolutely. There's an enormous sense of shock, and inevitably that will turn to anger in time as well. And it's you know, I was born and bred on the old N9 when all of this traffic passed by our regional road, and I can distinctly remember when the motorway opened back in 2009, and the sense of relief locally when almost, you know, 20,000 vehicle movements a day were removed from our regional and local roads and onto the motorway. And the brilliant effect that had on the mortality rates on our roads at the time. And sadly now, we're seeing those rates creeping up everywhere. And, you know, this week we have more deaths on our roads on the island than we had the same week last year. And it is definitely a concern for all of us.
1: Absolutely. Ivan, thanks so much for joining us on the show, giving that update and local reaction to that devastating news over the weekend. That is Councillor Ivan Keatley on the Athy Municipal District saying that the local community around Moon and Athy and the entire country and county now have been left shocked. And also reading what other people have been saying, local parish priest Father Seamus McEntee for Athy, Narramore and Moon said all of those affected would be in the thoughts and prayers of the local community. Sinn Féin TD for Kildare South, Seanan Rahalig, has said people woke up to devastating news of the lives lost and others injured following the collision. And Labour councillor for the Athy MD, Mark Lee, described the incident as an awful tragedy that has left huge shock in the area. Now, Gardaí have appealed for anyone who was travelling on the M9 northbound or southbound between 2 a.m. and 3 a.m. on Sunday morning to come forward. And the Irish Independent is reporting the four teenage occupants of the BMW were pronounced dead at the scene, and following further examination of the crash site, a fifth body was recovered yesterday afternoon. While Gardaí have yet to formally identify the deceased, they are all believed to be teenage juveniles. Gardaí were last night in the process of contacting their next of kin, and those dead teenagers have addresses in Carlow, Dublin and Limerick. At least two of them were associates of the infamous Lucky Dip car theft and burglary gang, which has, as the Irish Independent are describing, been running rampant across Leinster in recent years. But again, Gardaí are still appealing for information. You can contact them at any Garda station or on the Garda confidential line if you have information, or if you're travelling on the M9 northbound or southbound between 2 a.m. and 3 a.m. yesterday morning. Another listener texted in, "I absolutely agree with the Garda. Poor innocent people seriously injured through no fault of their own. May they make a full recovery." And another listener says, "The horrendous and totally reckless behaviour of those people who drove down the wrong side of the M9 yesterday have not been condemned strongly enough by the Garda Commissioner, the Justice Minister or by our local councillors. To go away deliberately endangering other law-abiding motorists is reprehensible behaviour. It is time for the Minister of Justice to do his job and put the severest of punishments in place for anyone who attempts such behaviour. Our roads are very unsafe places to be at the moment, as there isn't nearly enough Gardaí for people who drive dangerously, and all of these tales of regrets about fatal road incidents won't help those who are deceased or prevent the same thing from happening to someone. My thoughts and prayers are with the women and children who are now in hospital, and that they can recover from such a terrible ordeal," says Stephen in Castle Dermot. Do keep those messages coming in on 083 97 97 97 with zipit.ie. again, as more information comes through throughout the day, we will bring it to you here on KFM. So do make sure to stay tuned to our news bulletins every hour, as well as watching out for our website kfmradio.com and our social medias. Now, also in headline news from last week, a man in his 40s has been arrested in connection with the death of an inmate at Wheatfield Prison in Dublin on Thursday. The man is detained in a Garda station in Dublin with investigations continuing, Gardaí have said. The deceased inmate was named locally as Brendan Gahan, 39, from Talla, who was serving a sentence for possession of drugs for sale or supply. Now, Saoirse Brady from the Irish Penal Reform Trust joins me now on the line. Saoirse, good morning. Thanks for taking our call and for holding the line there.
2: Good morning, Hannah. Thank you for having me on.
1: So from this story, we still don't know the full circumstances of what happened, and I understand an investigation is still going ahead, so we can't comment too much on that. But I suppose from what the IPRT know about the conditions in Wheatfield Prison and overall the prison system in Ireland, I mean, is there an indication that the issues within the prison system are leading or possibly causing deaths and of serious injury or harm to inmates now?
2: Well, I suppose obviously we can't comment on individual cases, Hannah, like you said, but what we do know is that there's severe overcrowding right across our prison estate. You know, we have 5,500 people, more than 5,500 people in custody today in a system that's designed for, you know, 4,600 people. So it's operating well over capacity. And when the European Watchdog, the Committee on the Prevention of Torture, came here in 2024 and then published its report in 2025, one of the things it noted was the impact of overcrowding, particularly on violence in prisons between prisoners and between people sharing cells. you know, and that is something that is of concern. You know, at that time it said, and this is well before the numbers reached even the 5,000 mark and were headed towards 6,000 people in prison, it talked about the Irish prison service being stretched to its limit. And I suppose if we look at the Irish prison service's own statistics around violence in prison, you know, what we see between 2024 and 2025 is there was a 37% increase on prisoner-on-prisoner assaults. And, you know, there was an increase on prisoner-on-staff assaults as well. But obviously, given the story that we're talking about, we're focused more on that. But the other thing to note is that there was also an increase in the number of weapons found. So, you know, the Irish Prison Service also collates data on contraband. So it looks at, you know, the increase in the number of drugs found, but it also looks at contraband. And if we look at that, between 2024 and 2025, in 2024, there were 260 makeshift weapons found. In 2025, that went up to 441. And in Wheatfield itself, there was an increase. Now, interestingly, when I was looking at those statistics, 2024, actually, there had been a dip in the number of contraband detected. So I wonder, like, what was happening in 2024 that was going right, that the IPS were finding those, or that there was a reduction in the number of weapons coming in. But, you know, it is really concerning. And the other thing to kind of note is that there are more people sharing cells. And it is very hard for the Irish Prison Service to risk assess someone. Well, it's not hard for them to risk assess someone, but they can carry out a risk assessment. But if they have no spare cell for someone to go to, if they can't move people around as freely as, you know, they might have been able to in the past, then you are going to have people sharing cells that may pose a risk to each other. And that should not happen. And, you know, they must take more efforts to make sure it doesn't happen. But, like, certainly, you know, we are seeing an increase in that violence. And, you know, there was another incident only, I think, a month ago, where we heard about two people who were in Clover Hill Prison, which is a remand prison, which also deals with a lot of mental health cases. So there were two people who were reported to have both experienced mental ill health and severe mental ill health, but one stabbed the other in the eye and has caused that person to be blind in one eye for the rest of their lives. So we need to look at why we have so many people in our prison and what we can do, you know, on those lower level offences, those people who don't pose a risk to society, should they be in prison at all. Can we, you know, the Minister for Justice has looked at trying to move make moves to so that more people can serve their sentence in the community where they don't pose that risk to society. That needs to be expedited. That needs to happen sooner rather than later, because you're going to continue to see people sharing cells, and it is a volatile situation. You know, you already have tensions. You know, there are pressures on the number of showers people have. There are pressures on, you know, hygiene. You have to share a cell with other people and use the toilet in front of them. You know, you interrupt people when they're trying to sleep. Like, that all causes small tensions, but that can lead to bigger tensions. And while we don't know the reasons behind what happened last week, you know, again, the Committee for the Prevention of Torture did talk about how, you know, they felt that some of the violence was linked to, you know, contraband coming into the prisons and to, you know, drug deaths and other related issues. Yeah. So we need to think about, you know, what is happening there and how we can better support the IPS to do its job.
1: Is that something that the IPRC would be looking for in, I suppose, budget 2027, but also just going forward? Because I suppose it is possible for more prison spaces to be built, but by the sounds of it, that isn't actually the solution to it.
2: It's not, and those take quite a bit of time to actually come on stream. So, you know, there may be announcements about more prison spaces, but that actually takes more time. What we know works with, you know, particularly these types of violent offences are, you know, violence intervention systems and programs. So, you know, we have an Alternatives to Violence program, we have the Traveller Mediation Service, both of whom have been evaluated and, you know, deliver real results. Like, are life-changing for people who would have been quick to turn to violence as their first reaction, who now, you know, step back and consider, like, what are my actions and how do I address this in a non-violent way? So we need We need more investment in those. But certainly we need more investment in the community-based sanctions. And, you know, there was a piece of law that was going through the Oireachtas and passed all stages in the Oireachtas over the summer. And it was looking at, and the Minister for Justice, Jim O'Callaghan, had proposed it, but looking at people who would otherwise serve sentences of up to 2 years, getting community service orders instead where the judge deemed it fair and proportionate. And those are for, you know, lower level offences, usually non-violent offences. So, you know, that's something that we would really welcome. But it does require significant investment in the probation service and to support the probation service to take on board the staff that it will need to deliver those, and also to invest in and support the community-based organisations who will host people doing their community service. So I think, you know, what we have talked about in the past, and I think we've been on this programme talking about it, Hannah, is a justice reinvestment scheme. Instead of pouring money into prisons, which clearly isn't working for those lower level offences. And on the other end of the scale, it means that people who are prone to violence, who are imprisoned for, you know, violent behaviour, aren't getting the support that they need to, you know, intervene and turn around that violent behaviour, and, you know, people to reflect on what they've done and change their behaviour for the future. You know, it's having an impact right across both the prison estate and for the people who are in there. So we need to look at justice reinvestment. Instead of investing solely in prison spaces, we need to look at community service, as I said, but also the interventions like community mental health services, like addiction services, you know, and the thing, looking at ensuring that people who come into contact with the criminal justice system have a roof over their head, because these are the protective factors that actually stop reoffending. Putting people into prison time and time again, clearly looking at all the statistics and all the evidence that we have, does not always work, particularly for those lower level offences, because people are going in for short periods of time, not getting the interventions that they need to actually change behaviour, and coming back out and doing exactly the same thing again. You know, so until we actually invest in the right things, in what we know works and what is proven to work, then we are just continuing to, you know, prop up a system that continues to, you know, ensure that people reoffend in the future. So let's stop doing that. Let's actually put the money where it's needed. And for those people who are prone to violence, who, you know, have committed serious offences, it means that they're less likely to engage in violence in prison if, you know, they're not dealing with overcrowded conditions, if they're getting interventions to actually address that violent behaviour.
1: Mm. Saoirse, thanks so much for joining us on the Kildare Today Show. That is Saoirse Brady, Executive Director with the Irish Penal Reform Trust. Again, a man in his 40s has been arrested in connection with the death of an inmate in Wheatfield Prison in Dublin that occurred last Thursday. That man is detained in a Garda station in Dublin with investigations continuing. The deceased inmate was named locally as Brendan Gain, 39 years old, from Talla. He was serving a sentence for possession of drugs for sale or supply, and I'm sure we'll be hearing more information about that story as Gardaí release the details. But Saoirse, thanks again for joining us on the Kildare Today Show. Do keep your messages coming in on 0833 97 97 97. After the break, we will be playing a bit of Heritage Week audio, and we'll also be speaking to Kildare Wildlife Rescue, so stay tuned.
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1: Supporting Kildare's wealth of local history and heritage.
2: Maynooth is an 18th century planned town. Maynooth College was founded as a Catholic seminary just over 200 years ago. The classically styled college is now a bustling university, and the ruined castle at the gates of the college was formerly the home of the Fitzgerald family. The town of Maynooth takes its name from Nua the Niacht, a pre-Christian king of Ireland, or perhaps from a later Maunuad, a ruler of the 2nd century after Christ. The actual origins of Maynooth could be said to date from the late 12th century, when the Fitzgeralds were granted the manor of Maynooth. To establish themselves, the newcomers would at first have built a castle of the motte and bailey type, and this would have been replaced with a more permanent structure as time allowed. The ruins, now a national monument, are of the castle commenced in the 13th century, which was much enlarged in later centuries. The great tower still stands at its original height. In 1521, the Fitzgeralds founded a college, but it did not survive the Reformation. The town of Maynooth can be described today in much the same way as it was in 1837, of one principal street, at one extremity of which is the avenue leading up to Carton, the magnificent seat of the present Duke of Leinster, and at the other end, the Royal College of St. Patrick. Carton House is situated about 2 miles west of Maynooth and was built around 1760 and was the residence of the Dukes of Leinster. The house contains an extensive library and a collection of family portraits, among which is an original portrait of Gerald, the 9th Earl of Kildare. Carton House is now an hotel with a national reputation. It's been the scene of the Irish Golf Open and visits by international teams, including Madrid, to use its 21st century sporting facilities. Connolly's Folly Obelisk is located a little to the north on the main road from Selbridge to Maynooth. It was built in 1740 to provide employment for the poor during the famine at that time. Mrs. Connolly of Castletown, wife of Speaker Connolly, undertook the project. The monument consists of a 50-foot high obelisk atop a 50-foot podium of arches.
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3: A reminder that Heritage Week is running all this week in Kildare and nationally running until August 23rd. And Emma and myself will be going through some of the events taking place today across the county. There are so many. I'm not entirely sure if we'll be able to get through all of them, but there is a load going on from all over the county. If there's one you're particularly interested, or maybe if you want to let us know your area and we can try and find out what's happening near you, do let us know on 0833 97 97 97 with zipit.ie, or give us call on 045 898 999. But we'll be featuring those little Heritage Week audios all this week here on the Kildare Today Show, as well as all of the other shows here weekdays. And again, Heritage Week running all this week until August 23rd. Now, Kildare Wildlife Rescue has highlighted the deaths of 3 cygnets in a park, according to a post from an online group which focuses on matters relating to Corker Park in County Dublin. A representative for Kildare Wildlife Rescue has spoken about how the cygnets were killed in the space of 36 hours. In the popular location. Dan Donoher is manager of Kildare Wildlife Rescue and joins me on the line now. Dan, good morning. Thanks for taking our call.
4: Good morning.
3: So, to give listeners an idea of what exactly happened, I mean, the deaths of 3 cygnets in Corker Park. Corker Park is known for having so many swans and their babies each year. So, what exactly happened?
4: Yeah, so they're quite popular, as you say, in the park, and everybody knows them by name and, you know, watching them grow up. And sadly, last week, we got a call about 2 cygnets that were tied up in fishing line. One had already passed away, sadly, and the other one was rescued by our volunteer, Lisa. Unfortunately, that after a veterinary examination, that cygnet had to be euthanized due to its injuries. And then, yeah, not long after, another call came in about 2 more cygnets. The same family had been caught up in fishing line, and unfortunately one of them had drowned. The other one was safely rescued and is being monitored by the community there that look after the swans. But yeah, very sad for the residents and people that use the park there.
3: Of course, and it highlights the fishing lines and them, you know, being discarded. Am I right in saying that these fishing lines were just discarded in the lakes? Whoever was fishing there just cut them and left them there?
4: Yeah, so it was just the start. This is not an attack on anglers or people that do this right, and there's many, many people that do. Unfortunately, there's a minority that maybe in the summertime take up some angling or fishing in parks when maybe they're on holidays and stuff like that. And yeah, if lines are either left behind or get tangled, so there was a lot of line left over for this incident to happen like that, but there's lots of responsible people that wouldn't do that. But it's common, unfortunately. We do see it a lot in the summertime, even recently in Dara Park in Newbridge, we were called out as well to swans that were caught up in fishing line there as well. So it's a common thing, and we just ask people to enjoy their fishing, but to please bring home all their gear afterwards.
3: Of course. And is it these discarded lines, would they be a danger to all of the wildlife there, or is it unfortunate that swans and cygnets would be mainly the ones affected and get caught in them?
4: Yeah, so they're the main ones, but we definitely see ducks, herons. We see herons a lot where maybe lures and stuff are left behind on the line, so the animals think that they're fish and will swallow them then, and they get stuck in their neck, and then they often have to come in for surgery, or unfortunately if they're not able to get caught, they would just starve to death. So it's a lot, it is out there, as our wildlife is under threat. And these are the small things we can do to make sure that the animals are kept safe.
3: Absolutely. And if someone were to see a discarded fishing line, and unfortunately, if they do see an animal, particularly swan, cygnets, any kind of bird caught in it, would the best thing to do is to call yourselves at Kildare Wildlife Rescue and get a volunteer out to hopefully try and save the animals there?
4: Yeah, exactly, because it's that water and stuff. We don't want to be getting people to get themselves into danger, because that would bring more harm. But yeah, to take a video, 30 seconds on or so, and email it to us at info@kwr.ie, and we can assess that and send out the trained volunteers to do that. If it's not in our locality, don't worry, we can recommend a local rescue or another group that might be able to help. So don't worry that it's not Kildare, because we cover a lot of the country, and at least advise on that. But I suppose swans are highlighted a lot because people have a real deep connection with them. There's generally a pair or family. Swans can live for 10 to 15 years, so people get that connection. They might bring their children, maybe their grandchildren, to see them and stuff like that. So people get to know them on a personal level, I guess. So that's why people are often really upset when they see these things happening to swans. And I know in Corker Park, the community there are really good, and they're trying to get the council to back a plan where people would go around in patrol as such just during the day, and just maybe chat to anglers and chat to people, make sure there's no litter, and just about, the park and how to keep it clean and safe. So I think that's a really good initiative, and hopefully that will be taken up.
3: Absolutely. And also, Dan, while I have you on the line, I know that Kildare Wildlife Rescue, there's an upcoming fundraiser taking place this weekend in Athy. It's, of course, a fundraiser for the charity, because you are all volunteer-led, which is amazing and just highlights the work that you and the volunteers have been doing for years now.
4: Yeah, no, it's great. We only recently celebrated our fourth birthday as our centre. But yeah, the volunteers have been amazing, and this has been the toughest summer for us so far. At one stage, we had over 900 animals here on site at one time. So the volunteers are working day and night. But yeah, some lovely people have come together to do a bake sale in Athy on this Sunday. So that's really good, and hopefully everybody will go out and support that. But yeah, we're always looking for donations or, items to be donated, like cat food, dog food, newspapers, towels, those kind of things, all help us here at the centre.
3: Of course, Dan. Thanks so much for joining us on the line, highlighting the importance of still taking in discarded fishing lines after anglers have been fishing, and highlighting the impact that they can have on the wildlife, particularly the swans and cygnets there in Corker Park. But that is Dan Donoher, manager of Kildare Wildlife Rescue, joining us this morning. And a reminder about that upcoming fundraiser. Fundraiser. It's taking place this weekend at Shaw's Car Park in Athy. Begins at 11 a.m. and finishes at 1 p.m. If you want to find out more information about Kildare Wildlife Rescue, you can of course look up their website, kwr.ie, or email them info@kwr.ie. But Dan, thanks again for joining us on the show. Catching up on some messages that have come in on 0833 97 97 97. This listener says fishing lines are being left by what they say are non-Irish fishermen. It's the same on the Shannon. They leave a line out at night from bank to bank with hooks hanging to catch fish. Cygnets get hooked up as otter pups do, but don't, says this listener. Again, it's just highlighting for those anglers, as Dan was saying, it's not an attack on them, and most of them are responsible, but just for, you know, there, unfortunately, there is always one or two that will just leave the fishing lines out there. And now it's been highlighted as, unfortunately, three cygnets died after being caught up in those discarded fishing lines there in Corca Park, just highlighting the importance of picking those lines out of the water. And if you do see any wildlife caught, do please get in touch with the likes of Kildare Wildlife Rescue. Again, their email is info@kwr.ie.
1: This is a repeat program. 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
3: You're very welcome into the second hour of this morning's Kildare Today. Coming up between now and 11 o'clock, the government is facing political pushback against its decision to refuse HSE reimbursement for a drug to treat Friedreich's ataxia. Energy supplier Pinergy has announced its prices will be increasing by 7.6% from the 14th of September. MNI will be giving a rundown of what's taking place today across the county for Heritage Week. And also today marks the start of the Nursing Homes Ireland Nursing Homes Week 2026 campaign. We'll be chatting to the director there around 11:15. But a reminder to keep your messages coming in on 0833 97 97 97 with zipit.ie, or also give us a call on 045 898 999. Now, as I was saying, the vast majority of non-ministerial members of the Fianna Fáil parliamentary party have signed a letter raising serious concerns about a HSE group recommendation to refuse funding for Skyclarys, a drug used to treat the degenerative disease Friedreich's ataxia. The letter, signed by 48 TDs, senators and MEPs, including one Minister of State, is addressed to the HSE leadership and states that Ireland's system for approving funding for new drugs, known as reimbursement, is broken and not fit for purpose. And Friedreich's ataxia came to public attention following the story of the Cody family in Cork. Craig Cody lost his son Rory, who was 13, to Friedreich's ataxia in September, and his 16-year-old son Paddy also has the condition. And Craig Cody joins me now on the line. Craig, good morning. Thanks for joining us on the show.
7: Good morning. Thanks for having me on.
3: So, Craig, for those who may never have heard of Friedreich's ataxia before, could you explain this disease and how it is for a child or a young person or anyone who has it? How does it affect them?
7: Yeah. So, it's a rare genetic disease. So basically, it's the nerve system in your body, the protein dies. So they lose ability, walking. Eventually, they end up in a wheelchair. Writing your hands. So like we say, Paddy now is 16. He can no longer write. And then it takes your voice. So last week as well, he got his voice banked for down the road, and his eyesight will now, it doesn't go fully, but it goes around 70% eyesight and hearing. So basically, it's just unfortunately, it's just bad luck, really. It's just two bad genes from male, female, meeting, and it causes it causes Friedreich's ataxia.
3: Yeah.
7: Now it's with Paddy and Rory. Rory, we thought we actually got away with it. That's because Paddy, 11 years of age, was diagnosed with Friedreich's ataxia because his balancing was going. He's walking, so But it was the cardiac specialist in COH said, look, will you just bring in Rory and we'll just check his heart. So when he, unfortunately, he checked his heart, it was bad news that another symptom is the lower left muscle in the heart was thickened.
3: Mm.
7: So unfortunately, yeah, he was, as I said, he wasn't showing any symptoms as balancing, walking. He was all fine. He had the match that Saturday before he passed away in his sleep Saturday night, Sunday morning. Just a massive heart attack.
3: Mm.
7: So, yeah.
3: And Craig, as you were saying there, you thought that Rory didn't have it. So it seems like the symptoms or the signs can be maybe different in each person who has it.
7: Yes, it can be. Look, look, since I've come out with this, I've been meeting patients that got diagnosed later in life as well, in 26, 27. One mother, 32, she was diagnosed. So it's different for some. And then I was told, you know, there's a family in Wicklow, I think. Her two daughters have Friedreich's ataxia, and one, we say, was diagnosed 5 years ago, and then the second one was diagnosed, obviously, 5 years after. The girl that was diagnosed 5 years after is actually worse than the girl that was diagnosed 5 years earlier, if you know what I mean.
3: Yeah.
7: So, yeah, it's a horrific disease.
3: Mm. And it sounds like the deterioration as well. Mm-hmm. Is it something that would happen quite quickly once the signs come in, or is it a slow process of...
7: It depends. That all depends on the body as well. The body of every patient, it's different what I'm kind of gathering. But we'll say with Paddy, you know, when he was diagnosed, it kind of slowed down a little bit. But this is why I went out with us last March. We'll say he was in school, and he asked the teacher, he has an SNA and all that now, that he needs to go for sleep, that he was very tired. So it's new about in school in Bordovant in County Cork. And so they brought him into this relaxed room, and he slept for an hour and a half, and that was something new now again.
3: Yeah.
7: So a lot of fatigue. He no longer plays with his friends because when he walks, now he can only walk 10 to 15 minutes now. That's it. 20 minutes max. And a lot of people stare at him and feel that they think like that he's after drinking alcohol. That's the kind of the way it is when he walks.
3: Mm.
7: So he just, he no longer goes out. He just stays at home now.
3: Imagine, Craig, as a parent watching that, I can't even explain how it must feel to see that.
7: It's horrific. I'm not sure if you're aware. Unfortunately, we've another rare disease in family as well. Paddy's mum and Rory's mum was diagnosed with Huntington's disease 6 years ago. And now she's in Dublin, full-time care.
3: Mm.
7: So, yeah, we've been hit with tragedy after tragedy after tragedy, and to lose Rory, I ask myself every morning, how do I get out of bed?
3: Mm.
7: But
3: you do, Craig, and you know, you've been so vocal of Friedreich's ataxia and mm-hmm. and making sure people learn about it, know what it is, and especially now, I mean, Skyclarys is the only approved treatment, and it's been shown to slow the progression of symptoms of Friedreich's ataxia by up to 50% in some patients.
7: Right, yeah.
3: So,
7: mm-hmm.
3: Craig, it's not a cure, but it sounds hugely impactful to someone like this as a drug that sounds like it can change someone's life and make the quality so much better.
7: Well, it's hope and dignity.
3: Yeah.
7: And look, there's another trial out there in the UK at the moment they're working on. That's it's a year in trial already, and it's looking very positive. So, you know, it's a bit like cystic fibrosis back back in the time when they weren't going to reimburse them it. But they did at the end with public pressure. And look where they are today with the drug, you know.
3: Yeah.
7: So, like, I don't know where, like, they're going from, I don't know what data they're going from. Look, I've spoken to patients in America and in Europe on the Skyclarys, and they're all saying the same thing. It's a game changer. So, like, obviously, look, it's down to money here. Like, what one of them said in the committee was, it's not value for money. Now, how can you put that on a child?
3: I know, and I know, it's Craig, terrible. You probably have, you know about all of the ins and outs since this decision or this recommendation, just to let listeners know that treatment at the current proposed fee is costed, or estimated to cost in the region of €280,000 per patient per year. And essentially, the clinical director of the National Centre for Pharmacoeconomics, Professor Michael Barry, said the HSC drugs group met twice over the past few months, having considered an awful lot of information. He said if money is spent in an area such as Friedreich's ataxia, other areas would lose out. And as you said there, you know, when you hear people discussing this in terms of cost effectiveness and the budgets involved, I mean, what goes through your head when you've lived through it with two of your sons and the other 200 people in Ireland who have Friedreich's ataxia, and just a general conversation of putting a price over a disease that is affecting people?
7: Well, I would like Michael Barry to live with my son for a week. Or any other patient. Look, those children already have died from Friedreich's ataxia. A 6-year-old 2 years ago, oh, sorry, 5 years ago, died from Friedreich's ataxia. Pretty much the same as Rory, a cardiac. So it's all fine. Like, he did come up with a comment. If the money was there, we wouldn't be talking about it today. So, in one part, he's saying it's not cost effective because they think it's the drug is not working very well or whatever. But the other part, then, he's saying if the funds was there, that we wouldn't be having this conversation. So which is it? And you know, it's all fine saying like that we'll spend it on this. If we spend it on the Skyclarys, it's not there for someone else. It's a bit like a holocaust. It's putting 10 children up against the wall and go, well, sorry, I can't give it, you know, you're gone. You're lucky. Is that fair?
3: And now, Craig, a lot of ministers, and or apologies, one minister of state and many TD senators and MEPs are signing a letter, you know, raising serious concerns about this group recommendation and calling for them to essentially change it or reconsider. A final decision is going to be taken by the HSC leadership team at the end of the month, August 25th. Right. I can imagine you're keeping a close eye on this and engaging it. And you were cited yourself, like they cited you in this letter, you know, following a previous parliamentary party meeting given by yourself, Craig. So
7: that's right, in front of the Fianna Fáil ministers, TDs and senators, and they all supported me, backed me. To be honest, the whole Leinster House is behind this drug. This is not politics. You know, this is lives we're talking about. And to be fair, a lot of TDs have brought that part up in the Dáil. It's not politics, it's lives.
3: And I can imagine now it must be hard waiting for that decision to be made on August 25th. But as you were saying originally, when it came to cystic fibrosis, that was something that they weren't going to fund a treatment for. And now there was, reversed that decision.
7: Yeah.
3: So, I mean, you know, we can only really say fair play to yourself, Craig, for continuing this and for continuing to raise the concerns, and like, fingers crossed now for the end of the month. But what else would you like people to know about Friedreich's ataxia and maybe supporting it and hoping to get some kind of treatment here for Ireland?
7: Yeah, I think Friedreich's ataxia Ireland are doing a parade 12 noon in Dublin. I'm not sure what part of Dublin's in the centre anyway. I think there's one organised in Cork, Cork City, Friday at 8 p.m. and there's one organised in Mallow at 8 p.m. Friday as well. So look, the public are really behind us. It's just send the emails to the government, the Minister for Health, the Taoiseach, and Simon Harris. You know, it's all about pressure for the public, because you know we have money. They can find money when they want to. And when you see, and what really, really upsets me is when Paddy said the other day to me, my son, when he heard, he said, am I not worth it, Dad?
3: Wow.
7: Yeah. So imagine a 16-year-old saying that to you after losing his brother, right, his best friend, and his mum.
3: Mm.
7: Like, is there any heart at all there? It's just completely down to money. And as I said to you, no, you can spend, you know, they spend money stupidly and, you know, down the drain. A lot of money's gone. And the other day, I just heard with the 50 million with the Irish Rail, this project is no longer going ahead and there's 50 million squandered, gone. The money, look, I don't have a problem with Ukraine. They're in trouble. But you have to look after your own people first before you can give 160 million to a war. That 160 million would have given the 200 for the next 5 years, hope and dignity.
3: Craig, thanks so much for joining us on the show and letting listeners know about Friedrich's Ataxia, your story, and being so vocal about it after all of that. A lot of support messages are coming in for you and for Paddy, and also thoughts to your wife and to Rory as well, Craig. But really, just thank you so much for joining us on the show, and hopefully maybe in a few weeks' time we can discuss a more hopeful outcome for this, but at the moment really can only give you our best regards and our thoughts to you and Paddy and your wife as well, and to Rory of course as well. But Craig, thanks so much for joining us on the Kildare Today show this morning. If you want to find out more information about ataxia, Friedrich's ataxia, you can visit the Ataxia Foundation Ireland, which is afi.ie. but again, a lot of stories and a lot of public awareness has been raised since Craig spoke both to parliamentary meeting and just telling both Paddy and Rory's story. But again, a lot of messages are coming in here on 0833 97 97 97, given support, so do keep them coming in. And a big thanks to Craig Cody for joining us on the show.
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3: Now, some messages that are coming in on 0833 97 97 97 with zipit.ie. Brendan is asking, how much does the drug cost for each person per year? Looking here at RTE treatment at the current proposed fee following negotiations with the drug manufacturer Biogen is estimated to cost in the region of €280,000 per patient per year. So that results in a projected cost to the state of more than €130 million over 5 years. And one other message has come in that is so, so sad. Craig was so eloquent and clearly heartbroken. The HSE decision has to be reversed. This is shameful. Keep those messages coming in on 0833 97 97 97 or give us a call on 045 898 999. I also want to remind you, you can also pop us over an email to studio@kfmradio.com. Now, as you may have heard on Friday afternoon, Pinergy is the first electricity provider to announce an increase to its residential electricity prices for the autumn, with a price hike coming in September. So the company, which has around 28,000 electricity customers, said the latest change will result in a 7.6% increase to the typical household cost from September 14th. Dara Cassidy is from bonkers.ie and joins me now on the line. Dara, good morning. Thanks for taking our call on the show.
8: Good morning, Helen.
3: Looking at this news, you know, we've spoken so much about energy hikes and price increases. This is the first one for the autumn. Were you surprised by this announcement, or was it, you know, bound to happen that one of the providers will be announcing an increase for the autumn time?
8: Yeah, it's not really what people want to hear. I know I wasn't really surprised, unfortunately, because
9: over the past few weeks, largely due to the conflict, or the renewed conflict in the Middle East, we've seen wholesale electricity prices begin to creep back up. And this is because the price of gas in wholesale markets has shot up. But in Ireland, we use gas to generate over 40% of our electricity still. So when the price of gas goes up, the price of our electricity goes up. And year-to-date, wholesale electricity costs are up about 20%, so that's not an insignificant amount. And then on top of that, Hannah, we also saw the energy regulator, the CRU, announce an increase in what are called network fees for the management of the electricity grid a few weeks ago. That will add €40 a year to people's bills from October. And these usually get passed on to consumers, these fees, by suppliers. So with the combination of the network charges going up and wholesale electricity costs going up by about 20%. I think the writing, you know, was on the wall that we would see some more price hikes. And it's likely that most of the other suppliers will follow suit over the coming weeks. Mm. It does depend, though, on their own hedging strategies and where they are, I suppose, with that. But I definitely wouldn't be surprised to see some of the other suppliers, the bigger suppliers, come out with similar price hikes over the next maybe a few weeks, or certainly before the end of the year.
3: Yeah, of course, and that kind of tends to be the way. If one starts, then we do see kind of a chain reaction afterwards. Reading what Pinergy were saying, it said the increase is due to, and as you were saying as well, Dara, the ongoing volatility in the wholesale energy markets. Is it mainly because of the international, what we're seeing internationally with the ongoing war in the Middle East that is impacting us here in Ireland, or are there other things like the CRU that are involved as well?
9: Yeah, there's a few things. I mean, the main thing at the moment is the fact that the price of gas has gone up. Maybe to put things into perspective, before the war in Ukraine broke out, now that was another energy crisis. We're kind of dealing with two, you know, one in Ukraine, unfortunately, and one in the Middle East. But before the war in Ukraine, the price of gas in wholesale markets was around 30-50 pence a therm. We import most of our gas via the UK, and that's what's quoted at on the UK market. And then it did shot up. It shot up after Russia's invasion of Ukraine. It did fall back then. But the moment it's at around 140-150 pence per therm. So that's three times what until recently would have been considered the kind of average price for gas. So that has had a huge impact, obviously, on our gas bills. And as I said, it's had a big impact as well on our electricity bills. We've also seen these network charges go up, as I explained. And these network charges are going up largely because the grid needs a huge amount of investment to cope with all of the renewable energy that we want to accommodate over the coming few years. We are also somewhat playing catch up with the lack of investment that we saw in previous decades, and maybe, you know, the 70s, the 80s and the 90s. We also have a very rapidly growing population, and that is putting demands on the electricity grid. But that has seen network charges go up by around maybe 170, 180 euro over the past two or three years. Because as I said, they went up by 40 euro a year this year. It was 30 euro last year, and it was 100 euro the year before. So this kind of combination of high wholesale prices as well as a lot of investment that's needed in the grid is creating this kind of double whammy, and we're getting pressure on both sides, and that's led to these recent price increases. And now, of course, Ireland has among the highest electricity prices in Europe, the highest electricity prices in Europe according to Eurostat. This obviously won't help, and probably among the highest electricity prices in the world.
3: So with that and these energy price increases, people will be wondering and wanting to know now, are there any suppliers that are currently offering, you know, better value, or is it a case of the whole market is becoming more expensive that it's kind of inevitable that most people will be impacted by these price increases over the coming weeks and months?
9: I mean, there still is competition and choice. And I would always say to people, do compare the market if you are out of contract. So if you've been with your supplier for over a year, check to see what's out there. And this is because, yes, even though prices are going up and most suppliers are increasing the prices by about maybe, you know, 5-10%, I would guess, over the next few weeks and months, if you switch to a supplier, they will give you a new customer discount of around maybe 20 to 30%. So you can still make savings by switching, and I can't overemphasize that enough. And anyone who switches both their gas and the electricity can save themselves around maybe, you know, 500 to 600 euro a year. So it absolutely still pays to save. And of course, that's the same with all of our household bills. I'm always encouraging people to do that, but prices are high. I'm not going to sugarcoat that. No one's going to be able to switch to a supplier and get the same prices that they got maybe 4 or 5 years ago, but you absolutely can lessen the burden by switching to a cheaper supplier, and as well doing other things such as looking at ways to use less energy around the home. So the SEAI has lots of information on that. There's some really, really good tips on bonkers.ie we have as well. And if you have a smart meter that you have activated, see if you can use or move some of your consumption to times of the day when it's less expensive. But this is usually outside the peak hours of 5 to 7 p.m. and after 11 p.m.
3: Dara, thanks so much for joining us on the Kildare Today show this morning. That is Dara Cassidy from bunkers.ie. That is, as Pinergy is the first electricity provider to announce an increase to its residential electricity prices for the autumn, with a price hike coming in September. That's September 14th. And it is likely that other energy providers will also be hiking their prices in the coming weeks and months. But thanks again to Dara for joining us on the Kildare Today show. Kind of sounds like maybe you could start looking around, switching over, or just kind of taking those tips of, if you are able to, of course, try and, you know, be mindful of when you're using energy the most, and also try and maybe change the times around as well. But of course, it is hard when the most expensive time to use energy is, of course, those peak times, which is after work, which is when, of course, a lot of us are coming home from work as well. But yeah, that is Pinergy introducing a 7.6% increase to the typical household from September 14th. And that was Dara Cassidy from bunkers.ie joining us this morning. We're going to play another Heritage Week audio now. This time we're looking at Arthur Guinness, and Emma also will be joining in studio after, just to have a look at some of the events that is taking place for Heritage Week 2026 and what's happening in the county for today.
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0: by 1838, the Dublin Brewery at St. James Gate had become the largest in Ireland. Guinness's son Benjamin subsequently brought the beverage to a worldwide market. The Guinness formula must still contain a flavoured extract brewed only in St. James Gate Brewery.
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2: Yeah, and those audios will be playing as well across the day here on KFM and across the week. So do make sure to stay tuned to all of the shows here on KFM for this week. Again, Emma O'Connor joins in studio now. As Emma, there's a lot happening, of course, today across Kildare for Heritage Week, but we won't be able to get through all of them, but we're just going to kick off with a few. There's one starting off in Selbridge today, Emma.
3: Yes, yeah, so like you said, starting off in Selbridge, If These Walls Could Talk is a guided tour telling the stories of those who once lived in Selbridge Workhouse, which was built during the Great Famine. Guests will learn about the workhouse's role in the community from its establishment in 1839 to its present day transformation into the Colour Trend headquarters. The event will be held at the head office on Maynooth Road in Selbridge, and today's times are between 5pm until 6:30 and 7pm until 8:30. And all are welcome to attend this free event, but registration is required as spaces are limited and booking is required, and your spot will be confirmed via email from the organisers.
2: And another big one looking at for today is Castletown House. It's open for a print room tour, which was created by Lady Louisa Connolly over 250 years ago. It is the last surviving print room in Ireland, and I think because this is the first time that Castletown House has been reopened for the public, it'll be of lots of interest for people both in Selbridge and across the county. So booking is available online. You do have to go to the OPW's website, or you can email them castletown@opw.ie. Emma, there's also a few events, kind of a lot of walks going on, and kind of the nature events taking place across the county.
3: Yeah, so there is a few events by the Irish Peatland Conservation Council at the Bog of Allen, including free entry to the Bog of Allen Nature Centre from 10am until 4pm. And it also hosts a walk and talk to Lullymore West Bog and explore with us why this wet grassland habitat is home to a diversity of dragonfly and damselfly species. Participants should wear strong footwear and clothes appropriate for the outdoors.
2: And another one, I remember when we were speaking to Heritage Officer with KCC last week, Dara Weir, one of his top picks was for the Hedgerows Ireland walk, which was going across the historic hedgerow at Punchestown. He said that people would be able to learn about the history of Irish hedgerows, their cultural significance, their value for people, wildlife and biodiversity, and how they can be managed and conserved. So what you need to do is meet at the right hand side of the main gate of the hedgerow at Punchestown to start the walk that is taking place today. Emma, there's also plenty of tours of castles and houses, mm-hmm. and there is one in relation to some of the houses in Kildare are being opened just for Heritage Week, these public houses, and people are availed. There's one, the Kildrout House, is open for tours today.
3: Yeah, Kildrout House is open for tours today from 10:45 until 12:45. Kildrout House is a Georgian merchant's residence dating from around 1719, and visit to explore the works undertaken and learn about the research and craftsmanship involved in restoring the house, faithfully preserving its authentic character while thoughtfully adapting it for contemporary living. Admission is €10. There is no parking available, and it is not suitable for wheelchairs or buggies. June Stewart is the person to contact. Their details are heritageweek.ie, or we'll pass them on here.
2: Yeah, we have all the details for some of these events. They are all available, by the way, on heritageweek.ie. But again, we have those phone numbers and emails. If you do want any of them today, we can pass them on to you. So do let us know on 0833 97 97 97. But again, that is one of the six historic properties open for Heritage Week, and it is the only time, the only chance you get for a look around. And I think Dara kind of summarised it really well last week, where he said, you know, sometimes we just have a love to look through someone's house, especially yeah. if they're like of historical significance.
3: Absolutely.
2: And they might look like kind of a time capsule of a different period.
3: Oh, it is. And even when you look at the modern day bedroom today, or this living room and the kitchen, it's the difference is mad.
2: Yeah, and I know another big one will of course be the tour of the Tower of Allen and Aylmer's Folly. We know the Hill of Allen is a volcanic hill surrounded by the Bog of Allen, and the Hill of Allen itself rises to a height of approximately 676 feet, and tours are running there all today, and they are free of charge. That is a tour of the Tower of Allen, including Aylmer's Folly as well. And also Moyglare Glebe is also open. It's another

0: historic house only open for this week. It was built in around 1815 with funding from the Board of First Fruits. It's the former Church of Ireland rectory that served the parish of Moyglare in Meath. So there is a fee for it. Adults pay €6. An old age pensioners, a student or a child pay €3. The person to contact there is Joan Hayden. We have her email as well if you want it passed on. But those are kind of just an idea of some of the events. So there's really something for everyone, like the tours around historic houses, the tours of more well-known spots like the Hill of Allen, and of course, Emma, as you were saying, those nature walks around the Bog of Allen and the hedgerows walk as well. So really something for everyone. A lot of them are free this week, which is great, and some of them are running later in the afternoon and evening. So if you are at work or busy, you definitely will get a chance to go to any of those. And another time, like, it's still the school holidays, so, and if a lot of these are free, it's a great way to just keep the kids entertained, because we're coming to the end of summer.
1: Yeah.
0: And I'm sure maybe now, maybe parents and grandparents are thinking, I don't know what to do with them now.
1: Yeah.
0: They're just kind of waiting for the back to school.
1: But that's it as well. And then some of these are indoor as well, with the weather not being the best. And we do know we're getting a bit of the cold breeze coming back here in Ireland in the next week or so. So yeah, no, definitely something for everyone, indoor, outdoor, for all ages.
0: Absolutely. Emma, thanks so much for joining in studio, giving a snapshot of what is taking place today across the county. If you want any more information, don't hesitate to get in touch here with KFM. Also, you can visit heritageweek.ie for a full breakdown of everything happening in Kildare and in the likes of Dublin, Carlow, Meath, Wicklow, wherever you are. There is definitely something for everyone across the country. But Emma, thanks so much for joining in studio. Some messages are coming in on 0833 97 97 97. I will catch up with them shortly.
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0: Today marks the start of Nursing Homes Ireland, NHI Nursing Homes Week 2026 campaign, and this year Nursing Homes Week will run from the 17th until the 23rd of August and will be guided by the theme Connected with Nature, A Life in Full Bloom. Tadhg Daly, CEO of Nursing Homes Ireland, joins me now on the line. Tadhg, thanks for taking our call this morning on the show. Looking at this campaign, it's an annual campaign developed and run by NHI. What is the story behind creating it, of this annual campaign?
4: Yeah, well, good morning, Hannah. Love to speak with you again. So look, Nursing Homes Week, I suppose, is an annual celebration, as you say, and it's a celebration of those who live and work in nursing homes and the rich lives that they shape every day. I suppose we think of nursing homes as institutions, but they're people's homes. So Nursing Homes Week effectively allows, I suppose, the space to remember the people who live in nursing homes are filled with wisdom and generosity, and it's an opportunity for them to tell their stories. And also the staff. So as you said, this year is connected with nature. So we have a series of activities planned right throughout the week, and we'd be encouraging all our member nursing homes and indeed the public nursing homes as well to celebrate all that's best around Nursing Homes Week.
0: Of course. And Tadhg, this is an annual campaign. What year is it now that it's running since?
4: Yeah, we're in year 12 now, would you believe? No, we did take a small bit of a hiatus, unfortunately, during COVID. Clearly it wasn't. So last year it was around food, and every year we try and pick a theme. The year before it was about capturing images, so it was about taking pictures and whatnot. So it's about engaging the residents themselves, so that there's activities goes on every day in nursing homes. But what we want to do is take a week out where we really, really, I suppose, celebrate all that's best around nursing home care, and let residents lead, as it were, in terms of the activities that they wish to celebrate themselves.
0: Of course. And as we were saying, this year's campaign is guided by the theme Connected with Nature. What will that look like? I mean, what will the activities be influenced by, and what can people expect for this week?
4: Yeah, well, I suppose it's talking about, we chose the theme Connected with Nature. I suppose it helps nurture, the body and soul by promoting gardening, nature walks, you know, engagement with herbs, crops and plants, for example. So we know that residents, for example, would have raised beds in nursing homes, even for those with you know, cognitive impairment, you know, sensory days, nature trails. So it's very much up to the nursing home themselves locally and what they would like to celebrate. But it is about, I suppose, reconnecting residents with nature. You know, plants and flowers are a huge part of it. You know, just listening to a webinar we had yesterday where people were talking about even those with visual difficulties, you know, they can still feel and the sensory nature of flowers or leaves or petals can be hugely, hugely important for those who are maybe struggling with the daily activities of living.
0: Yeah, and I remember, like, I learned about it in college a bit, and then just speaking to a lot of different people throughout the show, the importance of nature and just being in it and hearing it, it really can, of course, improve one's mood, but there are also benefits to a person's day-to-day life if that is included daily.
4: Absolutely, and it can be just some, again, the webinar yesterday, it can be something just as simple as sitting in the garden for an hour, you know, listening to nature, listening to the birds, you know, maybe listening to a waterfall or something like that. So there is huge, huge sensory. So, yeah, I mean, the week itself, I think it's Monday is the home in bloom, Tuesday is trail Tuesday, Wednesday is weathering the seasons, Thursday is tea in the garden Thursday, and Friday is flower power Friday, and the final day then Saturday is sewing day and Sunday is showcase Sunday, where people can maybe promote all of the activities they've done during the week. So it really is you know, very excited by it, and we know from the feedback from members across the country that they really are excited about it as well.
0: It sounds like a jam-packed week, a lot of behind the scenes I can imagine for planning this. I mean, it also shows and highlights the role of the nursing homes and the staff there. That's also something being spoken about. Tadhg, we've spoken on the show before about nursing homes. Generally, when it comes to the context of care and healthcare, however, this week it's different. It's definitely a more positive side of nursing homes. And as you were saying, like, they are a place where people live, they spend their lives. So it's important to celebrate that and celebrate all the work that goes in behind the scenes as well.
4: Yeah, absolutely. Look, we become fixated about ill health, I suppose, and, you know, they have reduced abilities, but that doesn't mean they don't continue to live a full and joyous life, and that's what I do every day in nursing homes. So this week is a kind of a showcase, if you like, for all that's good about nursing home care. And as you say, you know, the residents themselves will determine and dictate, I suppose, what goes on. But yeah, huge support about the staff. I mean, the staff in their own gardens will bring something in, or maybe when they're out shopping, they see something that they would say, but that would be done well for nursing homes a week as well. So, you know, taking a walk, as you say, in the local park, or going visiting, in Kildare, you know, the National Gardens are famous, obviously, in Kildare. So I'm sure some of our members would probably be visiting areas like that as well as part of the week itself.
0: Of course, Tadhg, thanks so much for joining us on the Kildare Today show this morning. That is Tadhg Daly, CEO of Nursing Homes Ireland. Comes as today marks the start of their Nursing Homes Week 2026 campaign. It's in its 12th year now, as Tadhg was saying. This year, Nursing Homes Week is running from the 17th until the 23rd. It will be guided by the theme Connected with Nature, A Life in Full Bloom. But that was Tadhg Daly, CEO of Nursing Homes Ireland, joining us on the show this morning. Tadhg, thanks again for taking our call.
5: 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You can have your say on the show by texting or WhatsApping 0833 97 97 97.
0: Coming up on Tuesday mornings, Kildare Today, live from 9. There are calls for action over social media posts of reckless driving following Sunday's wrong-way crash on the M9 near Moon. The government is coming under increasing pressure over its refusal to issue student visas to Gazans who have been given scholarships by Irish universities. The Nace Community Men's Shed have been shortlisted for the National Lottery's Good Cause Legends Award. They'll be joining us in studio. It's felt that schools could go some way to reducing additional costs associated with the transition year programme. We'll have a rundown of what's taking place across the county on Tuesday for Heritage Week, and we'll be chatting about Picker Pals, an environmental action programme for primary school children. Join me, Hannah Kelly, for issues affecting you locally, nationally and internationally, live from 9.
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2: At midnight, good evening, I'm Tina Gates. A new style of training is to be introduced to allow Gardaí pursue dangerous driving. The Justice Minister has announced pursuit training will be brought in for members of the force this year. It comes after five teenagers died in a crash on the M9 in Kildare over the weekend after the car they were travelling in was being driven the wrong way on the motorway. Four people from the second car, including a seven-year-old boy, remain in a serious condition in hospital. Minister Jim O'Callaghan says a standalone offence for intentionally driving in the wrong direction must also be considered.
3: If you cause serious injury to a person, or if you cause a death through dangerous driving, there's a penalty of up to 10 years imprisonment. But in fact, if you don't cause any injuries, it's just a standard dangerous driving penalty. And I think that's why we need to look at a separate offence. I spoke to Dara O'Brien about that today, and that's something that he's going to give active consideration to as well.
2: Junior Transport Minister Sean Kenny has this appeal to young people engaged in dangerous driving for social media posts.
4: But for young people, you've got to think you're not infallible. Your life is being put at risk. If you take a risk knowing that you're doing something that is not right, you're also putting your friends' lives at risk, and you're also creating huge, what I would call, upset within your family and your community.
2: Gardaí are on high alert after two masked gunmen fired several shots at homes in Limerick City this afternoon. Two gunmen were involved in the attack at a halting site on Childers Road at 3 p.m. Gardaí say no injuries were reported to them. It follows a public order incident in the same area in the early hours of this morning. Fire crews are continuing to battle a major blaze at a tyre centre in Enniscorthy, County Wexford tonight. Residents in the Temple Shannon area are being advised to keep their windows closed because of thick smoke from the fire. The fire at a business premises on the Shannon side of the river in Enniscorthy sent plumes of smoke across the town, which could be seen from several miles away. Fire crews are expected to remain at the scene overnight. DUP MP Jim Shannon is facing court proceedings relating to a charge of assaulting a woman. The alleged offence dates back to October 1st, 2023. Our reporter James Gould has been hearing from DUP leader Gavin Robinson.
5: Mr. Robinson says the party has been aware of the matter for the past 2 years, describing it as relating to a private dispute within a family. The case was mentioned at Oudenard's Magistrates Court today. Mr. Shannon was not present. Gavin Robinson spoke outside City Hall this afternoon.
6: I don't think it's for me to add more detail to it at this stage. It will obviously come before the courts, and there will be issues raised that will be available for public consumption.
5: The case has been adjourned until the 1st of September.
2: The Taoiseach has paid tribute to Fianna Fáil councillor Seamus Coyle, who has died suddenly at his home in Castle Blaney in County Monaghan, aged 56. Micheál Martin has tonight described the long-serving Monaghan councillor as a tireless advocate for his community and a proud believer in public service. Seamus Coyle was first elected in 2004 and topped the poll at the last three local elections. Opening statements have begun at the Las Vegas trial of a man accused of organising the killing of Tupac Shakur nearly 30 years ago. 63-year-old Duane Kefdi Davis is charged with murder with a deadly weapon to promote or assist a criminal gang. The case was revived after he publicly discussed the shooting in a memoir recently. Chief Deputy District Attorney Bina Palal has been speaking to the jurors.
7: You will learn that Duane Davis got the gun, that he got into a white Cadillac. You will learn when the opportunity presented itself for retribution, Duane Davis made sure that the shooters were armed and ready to execute their revenge.
2: And that's your latest news update at 4 minutes past midnight.
8: And in sport, Kevin Lamore, Chief Operating Officer at FIFA, has been fired. Lamore had publicly criticised FIFA President Gianni Infantino in a statement issued on July 31st. In his statement, he said of the plan to sell stakes in the World Cup to private equity that not only must this project not go ahead, but the time has now come for football political leaders to ask themselves the right questions and make the right decisions. If that means I lose my job, so be it. Manchester United insists that captain Bruno Fernandes is not for sale. 31-year-old Fernandes is in the final year of his contract at Old Trafford. He's attracted interest from Turkish side Galatasaray, but United will reject any bids for their captain. Mark Canham, the former chief football officer of the FAI, has been announced as the new head of football development in Saudi Arabia. Canham spent 3 years with the FAI before departing his role in April 2025. Saudi Arabia are due to host the Men's World Cup in 2034. And finally, celebrations are continuing for the Irish medalists returning home after the European Athletics Championships in Birmingham and Aquatic Championships in Paris. Mona McSharry won 3 of Ireland's 5 medals in Paris, with Ellen Walsh winning the other 2. Meanwhile, Mark English won gold, Rashida Adeleke won silver, and Andrew Cosgrin won bronze in Birmingham. Kate O'Connor then added a gold in the women's heptathlon on Saturday.

0: first for local.
1: Yeah, well, obviously waking up to the news this morning, and when you hear, you know, quite rural areas like Moon, Timoleon and Castledermot on the national airwaves, it's never good. And obviously some of the news we've heard since has been truly horrific, and the community here is in a lot of shock.
0: First for national.
2: If it is impossible to prevent the excise duty increasing on the 1st of September without the Dáil being brought back, it is entirely possible for the Dáil to be brought back.
0: First for international.
3: I think it was incumbent on the US to try and put more pressure on Benjamin Netanyahu after he rejected Donald Trump's 15-point plan.
0: On the hour, every hour. KFM News.